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0: Hey, good evening, everybody, and welcome to Viking Stadium Homecoming 2026 for the Decorah Vikings tonight. The Vikings host Waterloo East. Hi, everybody. I'm Randy Iverson along with Ryan Hogan, and welcome to our broadcast on KVIK 104.7. Ryan, the Vikes start district play tonight, and that's the beginning of the really important part of the season.
1: Yeah, it really is. Looking to get a good homecoming victory here tonight against Waterloo East.
0: Well, it has been a tough non-district schedule for the Vikings. They really played tough teams. Currently, the Crestwood Cadets 4-0, Wallert Catholic 3-1, Western Dubuque, they are 3-1, and Waukon Indians 2-2. That's a tough non-district schedule.
1: Boy, Randy, really a tough start out of the gate there. As you said, some good records amongst those teams, and should have had the Vikings, I think, prepared well for the upcoming district season.
0: Well, these games now all prepare everybody. It's a run to get to the playoffs, Ryan.
1: Yeah, exactly. And you have to, you want to finish in the top two there. And the Vikings can kind of head towards that direction by taking care of business tonight.
0: They can. Waterloo East comes into this game 2-2 in their non-district schedules. They had wins over Charles City and Marshalltown. They lost to Waterloo West and to Fort Dodge, Ryan.
1: Yeah, so, you know, they've obviously, I know they put up some points in a couple of those victories, Danny, so always a lot of talent with Waterloo East, so we'll see what kind of team they get here tonight.
0: The Trojans are a decent throwing team and even better running team. They have 850 yards rushing to 421 yards passing, so they're going to want to run the ball, Ryan.
1: It, like we've said numerous times, Randy, they're always going to be athletic and always going to be fast, and you know, you just got to kind of take care of business up front if you're the Vikings.
0: Xavier Jackson, their quarterback, as we said, thrown for 421 yards, got four touchdowns, and then the running back for them, Jocelyn Spates, he has 356 yards rushing. So they are formidable players. They have a lot of quickness there, Ryan.
1: Yeah, and then come up at you with a couple different people, Randy, which allows them to always have a fresh back in there.
0: Defensively then, Ryan, the Vikings, I think, are going to have to make sure they're at taking good angles and they are in the right place to pursue.
1: Yeah, any of these Waterloo East backs, receivers, Randy, you let them get on the outside, you let them get in the edge, boy, they can be by in a hurry.
0: I'll tell you, the Vikings have done really well this year. I think that the young sophomore quarterback, Gus Pohl, he's thrown for 307 yards, four touchdowns. Junior Kaysen Tyler, leading rusher, 190 yards for the Vikings. Davis Walter has been their leading receiver, nine catches already this year, Ryan.
1: Yeah, a lot of youth, Randy, as you went through there, sophomores, juniors, but, you know, learning every game. And like I said, those non-district games should have done a nice job preparing them for this district action.
0: They certainly should. I met with Coach Tungan earlier this morning about tonight's game, and this is what Coach Tungan had to say. Here we are with Viking head coach Mike Tungan before the first district ball game tonight. And Coach, this is kind of, I'd say, the real season or the road to find a playoff spot.
2: Yeah, we have everything in front of us right now. And, you know, we're in, I know our record's not great right now, but I feel like we're in a good position to hopefully take care of business today and then get on a run. And that's kind of the goal for us, is to get back on the winning track. And, we've got a team tonight that, is explosive. But at the same time, I feel like, if we do what we need to do, we can control the line of scrimmage. And that's usually where games are won and lost.
0: Well, Waterloo East comes into town tonight, 2-2 in the non-district schedule. They've won some games. They've scored a lot of points. They like to run the ball with multiple backs.
2: Yeah, they're always an explosive team. That's kind of what they're always known for. They can literally score on any play if you don't tackle well or you're out of position. So we just need to make sure we're disciplined and run our feet because they are going to be real fast, and usually they're strong kids. And so if you just tackle them with your arms, they're going to run right through it. And so we just need to make sure that we are ready to go from the beginning so we're not missing tackles right away and kind of set the tone physically.
0: Well, you mentioned it, their quickness. They have a lot of speed, and if you don't get a good angle, they're going to get past you.
2: Yeah, it's just the way it always is with them. And usually each year they'll score on us on like a wow play that you're like, holy cow. But we just got to make sure that we make them earn their way down the field, have to play multiple plays to work their way down and not give up explosive plays. That's always the key when you play a team like East.
0: Well, it's homecoming tonight, and of course, the football game's the main thing, but there's a lot of distractions too, and your players are teenagers, they want to have fun, but it's a hard thing to sometimes get everybody in the same focus.
2: Yeah, and throughout the week, you know, every day is a different day in the school, and you know, there's a lot of excitement about the game and just the community. And so, you know, yeah, we want our kids to be focused, but at the same time, it does bring some excitement to the community and to the school, and it's fun to get, you know, some alumni back and, you know, all that that goes with that and the parade and stuff. But obviously, we talk to the kids all week about, you know, what we have to do is we go through all this stuff, and it's all great, but then there's a football game at the end, and we want to make sure we represent ourselves and our community, and it's way more fun to end on a homecoming with a win than it is on a loss. And so our kids have had a really good week of practice. I thought Tuesday, Wednesday was maybe some of our best practices that we've had this year. So I know our guys are ready. It'll just be, you know, if we can get out there and be physical and fast and do our jobs and you know, just play one play at a time.
0: Well, you've got a special honor tonight. You've got your brother-in-law, Josie Jewell, going to be the honorary captain tonight. I tell you, what a career, what fun, what a great family. Tell us a little bit about Josie doing that.
2: Yeah, that's been in the works for a little while now. Him and I have been talking about it, and, you know, I mean, how can you not honor that guy and what he did in his career? And not just because he's my brother-in-law, but just, you know, just as a person from the community that played for Decorah. I mean, there isn't a better career, in my opinion, as far as what he did at the University of Iowa. And then, you know, being able to play 7 years in the league and basically starting almost every single one of those years. But, you know, obviously, great family. They love football. You know, his dad, Bob, played football for Dick Wiest quite a few years ago, and there's a lot of tradition there. His brother, Rob, was a really good player, played in state championship game. Josie goes to 2 state championship games, win one. So it's a family honor, but at the same time, I just felt like it's important to have a time where we're honoring him. And there's not really anything that you can do to really show the appreciation for what type of career he had and the impact that he's made on our community and what he will continue to have on our community.
0: I tell you what, it should be a lot of fun. Coach, what are the keys for a Viking victory tonight?
2: Yeah, keys for us whenever you're playing East is you can't give up big explosive plays. And so we'll have to be really sound that way. And then for us, you know, we're going in for the first time in a couple weeks as we're the team that's going to be favored and is going to be the team that should come out of this with a win. But should doesn't mean anything. So what do you have to do? You got to take care of the football. You have to do your job. We can't be giving the ball up and giving them extra possessions. And then when we got chances to make plays, we got to make them. So controlling the line of scrimmage will be the key for us. Our offensive and defensive linemen, this is the night where we should be dominant. And that's my expectation, and that's the goal.
0: Should be a lot of fun, Coach. As always, best of luck to you and the Vikings.
2: Thank you. Should be a really fun night.
0: All right, there was Coach Tungan. Your synopsis of that, Ryan.
1: Right, I think like Coach Tungan said, Randy, big plays. That's always, I think, what your concern is with Waterloo East. Boy, they can hit the home run in just no time at all and rip off a big play. So you got to make sure you keep them in front of you, if you will. You know, I think he talked about the extra possessions. You don't want to give East too many chances. You don't want to come down at the end and have them kind of hanging around and thinking that they would have a chance.
0: Exactly right. They are explosive, and you got to get to them, I think, right away. Take them maybe, you know, out of the game, some up with a few early scores,
1: right,
0: and then tough defense, maybe a turnover, and that could change the tide.
1: Exactly.
0: We are here before homecoming here tonight. The Decorah Vikings taking on Waterloo East in this first round, our first opening district matchup. We'll take this commercial break, and then Ryan's back with the weather and the field conditions.
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1: 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Let Trent, Carrie, Gene go out there and let them take care of you out at Toppling Goliath. Kickoff tonight for the Vikings. Be about 63 degrees, cloudy. We'll see a wind all night long from that east to southeast, about 3 miles an hour. Halftime, that temperature will drop down about 61, a little cloudy with that two-minute drill. Hopefully, maybe the Vikings are going in or dropping down in victory formation. It'll be 60 degrees, cloudy. In that wind, again, about 4 miles an hour east to southeast. There is a slight 20% chance of rain, and that'll last all night throughout the night tonight. Looking around here tonight, attendance brought to you by those at Hacker Nelson. They helped me count it up tonight. Tonight's paid attendance, 756. Green Lawn Lawn Care brings you our field conditions. Of course, our field here at Viking Stadium is natural grass. The lines are painted, boy, they're painted white tonight. Numerals are filled in. Got a colored Viking head right on the 50-yard line, and we should be ready to go for tonight.
0: Hey, that sounds good. Hey, and did you know last night Toppling Goliath provided the football team's meal?
1: Well, good.
0: Isn't that something?
1: Yep. We had out there ourselves, Randy. I'm glad we didn't run into it. Glad we got our order before the team did.
0: All right. They were doing a great job. Thank you, Toppling Goliath. Hey, Mabe's Pizza here tonight as well. They sponsor, of course, our Mabe's Pizza play of the game. Colin delivered Mabe's Pizza, and Ryan, I have to say, I had a few pieces, and it was so darn good. It was great.
1: Randy, I was at Mabe's before I came here, so
0: I got my
1: Mabe's as well.
0: All right. I'll tell you, we are very lucky, too. I want to mention this. Winnesha County Recycling tomorrow, they have a big electronic and scrap metal recycling day tomorrow at from 8 to 11 out at the Winnesha County Recycling. If you haven't been there, it's a great time to go out. They have an open house, and you can see what they do, and you can bring things in, and I'll tell you, it is a great, great job that they do.
1: Perfect.
0: All right, and then our business award winner of the year, this is through the Chamber, Ace Hardware, Ace Stores in Decorah, and the Legend A legacy award is the Whippy Dip. And, Ryan, they close next Sunday, October 4th. So get your licks at the Whippy Dip.
1: It's coming.
0: All right. And then the Agricultural Business Award went to Brince's Sales and Service, another one of our great sponsors, Ryan. How about that?
1: All right.
0: And then Wellington Place as well. Wanted to say a big shout-out to them. Leah today, it was 9925. That's Dolly Parton Day now.
1: Is that right?
0: 9 to 5 from the movie.
1: Oh, I like it.
0: And Leah was dressed up as Dolly Parton when I was there. How about that?
1: How about that?
0: Thanks to Leah, Chris, Megan, Tony. Tony does a great job. Heidi, Martha, thank you so much for your great care. We sure appreciate Wellington being one of our great sponsors, Ryan.
1: They sure have been.
0: I tell you, then we go to it's homecoming, the class of 1976, 50th anniversary of their class reunion, and we'll talk more about them, their football players as well. But we are getting ready to honor America here with the playing of the national anthem. We'll get our guard here, and this is our Winnesha County honor guard that will be here as well. And a big shout out, of course, to Tony Meyer. He is one of the color guard. I think his brother Jody as well, and we are getting set to go. But really ideal conditions, I think, tonight for football, Ryan.
1: I think you're right, Randy. Going to be nice and cool. Like I said, I think the rain, there is a chance, but should hold off maybe until a little bit later this evening.
0: While the color guard is getting there, the honor guard, a big shout-out, Eric Gilman. Also, Kari, of course, thank you. She's making sure we are on the air. Craig Newhouse had his 80th birthday, Ryan.
1: Wow, congrats.
0: Yes, and then my father-in-law, Tom, listening. Bruce Schumann's at the game, but Betty is listening on the radio. Bruce Sockwini here as well. And saw my cousin Gene Battles here as well up in the press booth. So, ladies and gentlemen, our national anthem.

0: All right, there we go. The Decorah High School Marching Band. Big thank you again to our Honor Guard, Winnesee County Honor Guard. Hey, I got a shout out to my mom, too. She's listening tonight. Ryan, how about you? You got your one of your sons home.
1: Yeah, Brady's just gotten back in town. Hopefully he and Lauren maybe listen in. They had a safe trip in from Sioux Falls, so glad to be able to see them this evening.
0: You bet. Well, we are getting set to go here. The Vikings and the Trojans homecoming 2026, as we said. And boy, Ryan, when I look at some of these names, oh, there's some guys I know from the class of 76. They are out at Holland's Barn, and they are listening to the game as well. But football players that I know of, Keith Bruning was on a senior in 1976. And then we had Mike Kelly, Mark Schrant, Kevin Gilbertson, Steve Bigler, Dave Wise, Craig Tiernan, Mark Nowak, Tim Schweitzer, Roger Fodness, Rick Swanson, Larry Orvella, Tom Anderson, and there might be a few others, but those are the ones I could find, Ryan.
1: Well,
0: and
1: I hope they're listening in.
0: They said the big powerhouse that year was the O-line Huskies.
1: Is that
0: in
1: right?
0: Football.
1: Is
0: yes.
1: That right, huh?
0: So we are getting set to go here. The teams, both of them now. Here comes Waterloo East back onto the field, and we are getting ready for the kickoff. And, Ryan, what did you say temperature-wise? Are we in the low 70s yet, or are we in the upper 60s?
1: No, we're going to be down about 63 degrees, Randy, by the time we kick it off here. Like I said, it's going to be cloudy most of the night. The wind about 3 miles an hour out of the east. I see the flag. Beautiful flag there waving tonight, fluttering just a little bit. The wind should not be much of a factor.
0: So we are getting set to go here. Let's take a look at our starting lineups for your Decorah Vikings. On offense at center is number 63, Ethan Kennan, 6'1", 240 pounds, and a junior. Guards are number 67, Thatcher Brown, 6'1", 215 pounds, and a senior. The other guard, number 54, Keaton Reilly, 5'11", 220 pounds, and a senior. At the tackles, number 55, Owen Larson, 6', 205 pounds, and a junior. The other tackle, number 52, Adrian Smith, 6'1", 210 pounds. At tight end is Carter Riley, 6'3", 220 pounds, and a senior. At the wide receiver is number 6, Drake Phillips, 5'9", 150 pounds, senior. At the slot back and also wide receiver is number 2, Davis Walter, 5'11", 168 pounds, and a junior. At the H-back is number 1, Gavin Knutson, 5'10", 165 pounds, and a senior. At running back is number 3, Kaysen Tyler, 5'9", 180 pounds, and a junior. And at quarterback, number 8, Gus Pohl, 6', 160 pounds, and a sophomore. A good mix of young and veteran players there, Ryan.
1: You said it, Randy, exactly.
0: Let's look at the defensive side of it, too. We have our honorary captain out there. We must say the honorary captain, Josie Jules, out there with the Vikings. And that is fun to see, isn't it, Ryan?
1: It's always nice to see Josie back in town, Randy. He always does such a great job of just talking to people and seeing people. I've seen him down there getting a lot of picture ops already there, but sure, great to have Josie back in town.
0: And I tell you what a great family they are, the Jewel family, and we sure appreciate everything they have done. Of course, there he and Mike are shaking hands there, and Coach Tung is still in that sleeve from his rotator cuff surgery.
1: I talked to him this week. He says getting better and better. He's getting a little bolder there. You can see him get a little more closer to the action, but he promised he'll be careful there with that arm.
0: All right, so let's see defensively tackles for the Vikings. Defensive tackles, number 63, Ethan Kennan, and number 67, Thatcher Brown. Defensive ends, number 81, Carter Riley, and also number 50, Evan Rowe. Linebackers would be number 1, Gavin Knutson, and his brother, Grant Knutson, number 14. He's 5'8", 160 pounds, and a sophomore. Then the middle linebacker is number 3. That is Kaysen Tyler. At the cornerbacks is number 6, Drake Phillips, and also number 8, Gus Pohl. At the strong safeties, number 2, Davis Walter, and at the free safety, number 15, Lucas Weimer, a 5'7", 145-pound junior. There's the starting lineups as the Vikings on the PA are getting their offensive group started, and the Vikings are going to get the ball first, Ryan.
1: Yeah, they're going to receive, Randy, so we'll get to see you right away. You know, Coach Tungan talked about dominating that line of scrimmage, so the Vikings have a good chance to do that right away.
0: Should be fun, and we'll talk more later, but I bet your 7th grade team had a football game this week, right?
1: Yeah, we did. Had a game against Charles City. came out on top 30-6 with that. Randy, unfortunately, the eighth graders not able to play this week. Charles City, just the numbers are too low. Did not have enough to field a team, so eighth grade had the week off. But both teams back at it next week against Waukon.
0: All right, should be a lot of fun. We are getting set to go back deep for the Vikings. It's number 2, Davis Walter, and number 14, Grant Knutson, ready to go. The Vikings in their home uniforms with the blue tops and white numbers and then the red pants. Waterloo East is in their black pants with white tops and orange and black trim on the top. So we are getting set to go. We are ready. Glad you are ready as well. The Vikings and the Trojan. Here's the run-up and the boot, and it's going to be kind of short there, and it's going to be picked up by the Vikings at about the 22-yard line. There's the up back there. And the Vikings are going to take the ball at about the 33-yard line, it looks like, Ryan.
1: Yeah, so not too bad a possession here to get started.
0: So the Vikings, let's see where they officially spot it. They're going to move it up maybe to about the 34. So the Vikings first have it at their own 34-yard line, just underway. 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The Vikings have that first possession. They'll come up to the line of scrimmage. Waterloo East, a lot of times playing in a five-man front. We don't see that much anymore, Ryan.
1: Not a whole lot, Randy, unless teams want, you know, a short yardage situation. But is there both Beja base defense? Not a lot anymore.
0: So the Vikings have a split receiver. That's Walter out wide to the left side. Two backs in the backfield from the shotgun. Now in motion. Now comes Walter, and they're going to keep it. This is Poles got the sweep, and he gets rid of one man, but down. He's going to lose probably a yard or two on that one, Ryan.
1: Yeah, maybe, like you said, Randy, give him a loss. One just could not quite get the edge turned.
0: No, they tried to have everybody going to the far side, and then Pohl bellies it out to the right side, made one man miss, but then couldn't escape the other, and it's a loss of about one for the Vikings. So it'll be second down and 11 for the Vikes. Just underway, of course, we have our Viking Safe Store time and scoring. We've got our Letterwork Sign City Whippy Dip will be closed October 4th. Second down, split receivers right and left. Gus Pohl, he wants to throw. He's going deep to Walter, and it's out of bounds. They're incomplete, and probably just as well, Ryan.
1: Yeah, there's a flag down, Randy, back the line of scrimmage. So we'll see. That might send this one back a little bit.
0: So at the line of scrimmage, we've got our first penalty flag of the game. Boy, Ryan, that first game, the 9th, 10th grade game, Decorah beat Waterloo East 17-14, and that went right down to the last play. It was really good.
1: Yeah, it sure did, right down to the wire.
0: So 17-14, the 9th and 10th graders win in a really exciting game. And that penalty is going to be against Decorah. I didn't see the...
1: Looked like a legal man downfield.
0: Okay, so the Vikings run the long pass play, and somebody, one of the linemen, must have been downfield, ineligible on the Vikings. It's declined. So they're going to decline it, so it's an incomplete pass. It'll be 3rd and 11. Ryan, that's interesting, but I don't know if that's not a bad decision.
1: Right, you put them in third down, it's already a long yardage situation.
0: So the Vikes come up to the line. Ethan Kennan leads them up over the football. 3rd and 11, two wide receivers to the right side to the Vikings. Gus Pohl has a single back, and that's Kaysen Tyler alongside him. Long signal count. Now he's going to throw the ball out here. He swings it outside, and the Vikes are going to be close to that first down, but I think they might be a hair short, Ryan.
1: Yeah, good pickup there by Knutson. As you said, Randy, the mark is going to leave him about a yard short.
0: So a gain of about 10. They needed 11, and it's 4th down and about 1. And the Vikes look like they're going to go for it, Ryan. This would be a big play on their own 42-yard line.
1: No huddle here.
0: Oh, they're going to quick kick it, yep, I think. The right. Quarterback stepped back a couple steps, and I think they're going to quick. No, they are going to run it. They are going to run for it. And, oh, what a catch. What a catch, Ryan. Man alive. That was for the Vikings. Drake Phillips on a throwback across, and what a catch for about 5 yards in the first down.
1: Yeah, Pohl fooled us a couple times, Randy. He dropped back like that quick kick we've seen so many times that he rolled out, nearly got tackled, was able to find Phillips for a nice pickup and a first down.
0: Big play for the Vikings, boy, to keep it alive on a 4th down and a yard. They pick up 5. 1st and 10 Vikings at their own 47-yard line. In motion now is Davis Walter, and he goes, and they're going to hand the ball off, and there's a flag right away, and I bet the Vikings were on a false start, Ryan. Yeah.
1: Yep, that's usually a bit whistled down before it really got started.
0: So the Vikings going to lose 5 here, their second penalty of the game, the first that's been accepted by the Trojans. We're just underway. 10:03 left to go in the first quarter. No score. Vikings on their first possession. Now it's first and 15 as they come up to the line of scrimmage. Ball is at the 43-yard line of the Vikings. They need to get to the Waterloo East 43 about for a first down. Two wide receivers to the right side. Pull from the shotgun. He's going to hand it off to Kaysen Tyler. Runs that sweep. And down he goes. He might get a yard, Ryan. That's about it.
1: Yeah,
0: it
1: kind of went a long ways to pick up, as you said, a yard, Randy. And that's going to make it, I believe, second, probably about 15.
0: Waterloo East really came to that ball quickly. They have speed and pursuit to that ball, and they caught up with him there. A gain of about one. It's going to be second down and 14. Ball is approximately at the 44.5-yard line. On your Viking Safe Store, time and scoring. 9:05 left to go in the first quarter. Vikings come up second down and long. Two wide receivers left. The H-back to the right side. Pull. He's going to want to throw. He looks deep over the middle. He's got a man. Oh, just out of the hands of Carter Riley. Just about a foot too long, Ryan.
1: Yeah, would have had a first down. He's able to make the catch.
0: Boy, he had a nice route there. Came all the way across on a long post drag and just couldn't connect to that ball. Just inches out of his fingertips. It'll be third down and 14. Ryan, in the old days, I would have wanted to call counter sweep six for all the old guys around here. That's what. Hey, there you are. How you doing? All right, good. So it is third down and 14. The Vikings have two wide receivers left, H-back to the right. Now Walter comes in motion across the formation. He's going to roll. Pohl's going to roll right, has some pressure. Now he's got some time. Now he's going to run it. He's got a lot of room. He's up for the first down, up to the Waterloo East.

0: Hey, boy, he hit and made a perfect spin, just like you teach it in football. You hit and spin, and he did that. Kept his feet churning, gain of 9. Second down and about 1.5 for the Vikings. Ethan Kennon comes up over the football for the Vikings. Two wide receivers left, H-back to the right side, tight end to the right side as well for the Vikings. This is Pohl. He is going to hand it off now, and there's some room for the Vikings up to about the 22-yard line. Nice job there by the Vikes, as that was Gavin Knutson on the run, and he probably gets about 6, Ryan.
1: Yeah, he's going to have enough, Randy, for the first down.
0: So the Vikings will have it 1st and 10 now at the Waterloo East 23-yard line on your Viking Safe Store time and scoring. 7:25 left to go in this first quarter. The Vikings have had it a good long time, 4.5-plus minutes now. Wide receivers left and right for the Vikings. Two backs in the backfield. Now they're going to hand it. No, it's going to be Pohl. Nice fake there, but he's dragged down at about the 21. Almost broke free, Ryan.
1: Yeah, he got a big end on that left side. And Ethan Northness, 6'4", 205, really does a good job anchoring down that left side for the Trojans.
0: 2nd down and 9 for the Vikings. They are at the Trojan 21-yard line. Need to get to about the 12-yard line for a first down. 6:43 clock running here at Viking Stadium. Two wide receivers left, tight end to the right side, H-back to the right side as well. Gus Pohl from the shotgun. He's got Tyler next to him, and now we've got another whistle here, Ryan, and we've got a flag on the far, and it's false start against the Vikings again.
1: Yeah, so a couple penalties already, Randy, just keeps moving the Vikings backwards.
0: So the Vikings get a 5-yard procedure penalty, the second procedure call of the game. So that'll mark it back. It'll be 2nd down and about 14 yards to go. 6:26 left to go in this first quarter. Clock running coming in for the Vikings. That's Heaton Current with the play for the Vikings on your Viking Safe Store time and scoring. One wide receiver, that's Current, way out to the left side. And that's Walter to the right side. On 2nd and long, oh, and the Vikes were off and running, not at the same time, Ryan.
1: No, it was it's going to end up being another false start, Randy, but kind of looked like that some of them were zigging and some were zagging.
0: And they did, and that's a 5-yard penalty against the Vikings, so that'll make it 2nd down and about 20 for the Vikes. 6:05 left to go in this first quarter. They've had it for half of the quarter. They have the ball at the Waterloo East 30.5-yard line. They've got to get down to about the 13. So let's see what the Vikings can do here. Two wide receivers left, and the Vikings have come up with some big, big plays for first downs. Gus Pohl in the gun, and he's going to want to throw. He throws it out here. Nice play. That is to Knutson. Gavin, he's down, and he breaks a tackle. He's got the first down. He's down inside the 10-yard line, Ryan, to about the 8-yard line. There's a gain of 23 right there.
1: And it was probably 2nd and 20, Randy. And you said nice catch over there on the left flat, so they would break a few tackles.
0: So it's going to be 1st and 10, or goal, excuse me. They're going to mark him out at about the 9-yard line. So 1st and goal, actually about the 8, it looks like. They officially mark it there. 5:35 left to go in this first quarter. Glad you're with us here on 104.7 KVIK. Two wide receivers left, tight end, and H-back to the right side. Pohl from the gun. He's going to pitch it out quick here to Knutson. Knutson turns the corner and gets down to about the 2. Boy, did he pick up ahead of speed, Ryan.
1: Yeah, he did. Once he got it, Randy, good acceleration, able to get up in there.
0: So 1st and goal for the Vikings, picks up about 7. It'll be 2nd and goal. Ball is just resting outside the 2-yard line, Ryan, and they have really found some speed in the backfield and good blocking up front.
1: Yeah, and that's what Coach Tungan said. They want to win that battle up front.
0: So 5:05 left to go in the first quarter. Vikings knocking at the door. 2nd and goal from about the 2.5-yard line. Two wide receivers to the left side. And this is Pohl from the shotgun. And he's going to hand it off to Kaysen Tyler. He's in for the touchdown. Officially, what, would you give him a 2 or 3-yard run? Three yards?
1: Just give him 3.
0: All right. So we will give him a 3-yard touchdown run. So Kaysen Tyler picks up the touchdown on a 3-yard touchdown run for the Vikings with 4:50 left to go in the first quarter. 6-0 the Vikings lead.

0: and we'll try the PAT. And I think for the Vikings, this is Brian Ortiz out there, Ryan?
1: Yes.
0: All right, so Brian will try to get this extra point in here as the Vikings use the old swinging gate, and they are set to go. Gus Pohl, the holder, spots down. The kick is up, and it looks good. And the Vikings lead 7-0. We'll take this quick break. Then we'll be right back after these messages.
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0: All right, welcome back, everybody. 13-play drive. Ryan took 7 minutes and 4 seconds off the clock. That's a great drive.
1: It really is, Randy. And that plays and the time, able to control it for a long time here to start off the first quarter.
0: Excellent job, and the Vikings earned it because they had a tough 1/4 down play and then a big, big pass play that really made the difference, Ryan.
1: A good combination of putting it on the ground and in the air.
0: So the Vikes getting ready to kick it off here as we are 7-0, 4:50 left to go in this first quarter of play. The Vikings in district play here kicking it off will be Thomas Davis for the Vikings, a 5'11 senior for the Vikes. Going to ready to kick it off. He is a right footer. And we'll see what happens here as Davis gets ready. Here's the run up and the boot. And, ooh, he's going to get a short one. It's going to be picked up at about the 27-yard line. And trying to turn the corner, Waterloo East. And is that number 8 that has it?
1: Yes.
0: Mason Eisen. Mason Eisen picks that one up and gets it back in good field position about the 37-yard line, Ryan.
1: Yeah, kind of a squibber there, but the Trojans picked it up. As you said, going to have good field position.
0: So first and 10 for the Trojans as they'll come up to the line of scrimmage here. We're at 4:44 left in the first quarter. Vikings have a 7-0 lead over the Trojans of Waterloo East. And they will come up and... it will be Davion Jackson, the quarterback. I didn't see him warming up, but he is out there, Ryan, with that first team. He has been their leading passer on the season, also one of their top rushers. They come up with two wide receivers to the right side, one to the left side, and they're going to hand the ball off. Great blitz in there on the linebacking core by Gavin Knutson, Ryan.
1: Yeah, Knutson was coming hard there, and he picked the right gap, and that's going to be a loss of probably about 4 for the Trojans.
0: Loss of 4 is exactly right. It'll be second down and 14. Ball back now at the Trojan 34-yard line on this finally Friday football, Friday homecoming here for the Vikings 2026, as you've got many different groups back here for their class reunions. Second down and 14. Waterloo East has two wide receivers left this time, one to the right side. This is Jackson. He's going to hand the ball off, and that goes to Pompilus. And, boy, he gets nothing. He might lose a couple more, or at least one, Ryan.
1: Yeah, it's going to be third and probably about 14 or 15 here, Randy.
0: So barely got back to the line of scrimmage, so no gain on the play. Boy, the Viking defense really reacting quickly, Ryan.
1: Exactly.
0: I was talking to Coach Tungan today, and boy, and you're knowing this, being an eighth-grade football coach, the calls are so much more difficult than they used to be, aren't they?
1: Yeah, and you watch the defensive line, just so much going into that here on this already on these first couple of possessions.
0: Three wide receivers to the right side now for Waterloo East, one to the left. Now this is Jackson. He wants to throw. Now he's going to pull it down and run with it. He's going to get about 8 or 9 yards maybe, but he's going to be well short of the first down, Ryan.
1: Yeah, it was a good gain. Unfortunately, when it was third and long, it's going to make it probably fourth and about 5 for the Trojans.
0: So fourth down and 5, and so we'll give him about 8 on the play, 8 or 9, and it looks like the Trojans are going to punt the ball here. Back deep for the Vikings is Davis Walter, and he has proven to be a great return man, Ryan.
1: Yeah, boy, he's a touchdown. Could happen at any time.
0: Oh, the snap goes beyond the punter, and he's going to get tackled down at about the 16-yard line by Carter Riley. That's got to be some one of our Mavs plays of the game, doesn't it, Ryan?
1: Our Mavs pizza play of the game here. A fumble and a tackle for loss by Carter Riley.
0: All right, so Carter Riley is going down as our Mavs pizza play of the game right now. Know that Monday morning, and boy, you'll get yourself a free large Mavs pizza. The Vikes get the ball on the Waterloo East. Let's see, 19-yard line. Big, big play there for the Vikings. Special teams seems to do it, doesn't it, Ryan?
1: Yeah, it's boy, the Vikings are quick in there, Randy, especially Riley to come up with a big turnover.
0: Big play there, Carter Riley, you bet, the senior for the Vikes. Two wide receivers left, tight end to the right side is Carter Riley, and they're going to hand the ball off up the middle. Look at that line push, Ryan. There goes a helmet flying there for Waterloo East. But, boy, that was Knutson on the carry, and that was Grant Knutson. And, man, did the Vikes move the pile for a that's probably about as good a five-yard gain as you're going to see, Ryan.
1: Yeah, good drive there by the Vikings.
0: So second down and five for the Vikes. 2:28 left to go in this first quarter on your Viking Safe Store. Time and scoring 7-0, and the Vikings get the ball back on the Waterloo East 19-yard line after a low snap gets past the punter. Second down and five, Pohl. He wants to throw, has some time. He's got Riley open in the end zone. Touchdown, 14 yards. Oh, there's a flag, Ryan. There's a flag on the play. Ineligible downfield for the Vikings. Oh, that was as pretty as it can be on that pass and throw and catch, Ryan.
1: Yeah, second time now, Randy. The Vikings, the legal man downfield. And as you said, too bad, boy, what a beautifully developed play there. They hit Riley in the back of the end zone. Would have been six, but this one's coming back.
0: Boy, that was a beautiful throw by the sophomore quarterback, Gus Pohl. And when you're running away from it like that, Ryan, over your shoulder
1: right.
0: Catch was no easy task either for Carter Riley. And so now the Vikings are going to get a timeout here, or is there an equipment timeout, Ryan?
1: Yeah, Carter Riley, maybe a skint-up elbow. He's going to have to get probably bandaged up here.
0: And that means Gabe Monroe is going to come in to the game for as the tight end. Gabe Monroe, a 6'2", 180-pound senior for the Vikings. He was injured early on, but now is back ready
1: right.
0: to play. One wide receiver right, one to the left for the Vikings. H-back is to the left side as well. Here is Gus Pohl. And he is going to hand it off. Davis Walters got some room to run. He's down to about the 15, and out he goes there. I thought he had more room than that. That's that pursuit by Waterloo
1: East.
0: Well,
1: we talked about that speed, Randy. That's it right there.
0: Give him a gain of about three, I think, on the play. Almost four, but I thought he had a long way to turn that corner, and all of a sudden that gap closed very quickly.
1: Exactly.
0: Third down and about 16 for the Vikings. Or excuse me, about six, maybe seven. Let's say seven, don't you think, Ryan?
1: Right.
0: They've got to get to inside the 10-yard line. And right now they're about the 16-yard line. So third and six for the Vikings. One right, wide receiver left, one to the right side, and the ball goes, gets away, a bad snap. And Gus Pohl recovers it, but the Vikings are going to be back to about where they're 24-yard line, Ryan?
1: Yeah, I think so, Ryan. It's going to be fourth and long, probably 15 or 16.
0: A loss of about eight, but at least the smart play, Gus Pohl
1: right.
0: got on the ball, Ryan.
1: Exactly.
0: So now the Vikings coming back here, fourth down, and it's probably too long for a field goal, so you're going to try to throw the ball, Ryan, and see if you can come up with a play that gets, you need about 14 yards, maybe 15 to be sure. Vikings have two wide receivers left, one to the right side, as Davis goes right now coming out here, and they're going to swing it out here to the Vikings, that is to Kason Tyler, and he's going to get hit down. Ooh, there's a flag, and I think that's a late hit, Ryan, or a face mask or something. I'm not sure what.
1: Boy, regardless, Randy, could have quite an impact on this play. Vikings would have been well short of the first down.
0: So let's see what the play. It's going to be against Waterloo East, and that could give the Vikings. That's got to be a personal foul, and that's a first down, Ryan.
1: I think so.
0: So we'll wait. He was well short of the first down, got tackled at about the 18, had to get to the 10 or inside the 10. But we will wait and see what this play is. And A face mask. Oh, that'll do it. That's for sure. So it's going to be half. Is it half the distance? No, it's only 5 yards, Ryan, they're saying.
1: That's what they're walking off here so far.
0: So the Vikings will get the play over at a 5-yard penalty. And the officials are now talking this one over with 1:11 left to go in the first quarter of play. There was a face mask, and I didn't know if there were two incidental or personal foul face mask anymore, Ryan. But we will have to wait and see. The ball was at the 18-yard line, and if they mark off 5 yards, it'll be down to about the 13. It would be fourth and about 3.5 yards to go. Yes, and that's what it's going to be, Ryan. So the officials mark it at about the 13-yard line. So the Vikes need about three and a half would get it done, I think, Ryan. But let's go for more than that.
1: Sounds good.
0: So the Vikes come up over the football now. Fourth down and about 4 yards to go. Two wide receivers left for the Vikings. The tight end and H-back are to the right side. Pull from the shotgun. He's got Case and Tyler with him. He wants to throw. He's got some time. The throw and the catch. I think he caught it. Touchdown. There's another great catch by Carter Riley. And that one's way deep in the corner, Ryan.
1: Yeah, kind of a similar route to what Riley ran before when he was able to score. And boy, Randy didn't have much real estate left back there in the back corner of the end zone.
0: Carter Riley on a beautiful catch, but that throw was right on the money
1: as
0: well.
1: Was.
0: So Gus Pohl threads the needle, and Carter Riley brings it in for the score with 50.5 seconds left to go in the first quarter. 13-0 Vikings on a weird series, Ryan.
1: It really was, Randy. They got a couple breaks there with the face mask, but credit the Vikings able to make them pay.
0: Here's the spot down. The kick is up, and it is good. It's 14-0. The Vikings lead it here. 50.5 seconds to go. We're going to take this break, then we'll be right back.
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0: All right, welcome back, everybody. 50.5 seconds left to go in the first quarter, and the Vikings have punched two touchdowns across, Ryan, and that's the way they drew it up before the game.
1: Yeah, I think if you're the Vikings and Coach Tongue and Randy, that's exactly what you want. They've dominated the line of scrimmage, been able to throw the ball when they have to, and been able to execute very well.
0: And we've been able to overcome some penalties here, Ryan, and that shows a sign of a good team. So we are ready to go. Here is the run-up and the boot by Thomas Davis. And it's going to be a deeper, taken at about the 17-yard line this time by Waterloo East, and taken down at about the 27-yard line. That's where Waterloo East will take it over at the 27 with 45 seconds left to go. And that bad snap to the punter made it 7 more for the Vikes.
1: Yeah, that really hurt, boy, for Waterloo East. You could at least probably flip the field there, but they ended up getting to the Vikings deep in their own end.
0: So they're going to mark it officially at the 28-yard line for Waterloo East as they come up to the line of scrimmage. Two wide receivers right, one to the left side. They've got two backs in the backfield in the old-fashioned almost pistol formation now as Jackson, the quarterback from the shotgun, just 45 seconds left in this first quarter. He's going to hand the ball off and some room on that right side. There comes a flag down, and that was Spates on the carry. He got about 12 maybe, but Ryan, I think that's coming back.
1: Yeah, I'm guessing a hold on the edge there, and he's able to get around that edge, and probably the reason why, because of holding.
0: So the holding is the call. You are right. So that'll be a 10-yard penalty. So it's 14 to nothing here in the first quarter, 38.8 seconds to go, and that's going to mark it back 10 yards on the Trojans. It'll be first down and 20 yards to go. Ball now at their 19-yard line, and Ryan, we have a ton of prizes to give away. The Olsen Explosives phrase of the game, Mabe's Pizza play of the game right now. Who is that?
1: Carter Riley with his tackle for a loss.
0: And then we've got the Grizzly Cool play of the game, if you'll know that, at the end of the game, plus the $100 of meat from Fairway. And remember the Whippy Dip, they've got their play of the game, and they are closing October 4th, next Sunday, not this Sunday, next Sunday. It's first down and 20 now, and there's the handoff inside. Nice job by the Vikings. Good gang tackling there, but not much room at all there. It looked like Gavin Knutson on the stop, as well as Ethan Kennan. And that was Spates on the carry, but I don't think he got anything, Ryan.
1: No, I don't think they're going to give him anything.
0: So I have it as second down, Ryan. Is it second down or third? That's the end of the first quarter. We'll have to figure that out. We'll take this quick break, then we'll be right back.
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0: All right, welcome back, everybody. We are set to go. Second down and about 18, Ryan, maybe 19 yards to go for the Trojans. It's been all Vikings so far in this first quarter.
1: It really has, and it comes Randy, just what Coach Tungan had said. Got to win the line of scrimmage. They've done that on both sides here thus far.
0: They certainly have. That is very true. Second down and long for Waterloo East. Jackson, the quarterback from the shotgun. He's got his running back, Spates, to his right side. Two wide receivers to the right side. And now they're going to come back with the pistol formation as the wide receiver comes back behind Spates in the shotgun on second down and long. Looks like there might be a little bit of confusion there, Ryan. And now they're going to hand the ball off. Nice job by Carter Riley. Wow, did he come from his defensive end. And there's a loss of another three or four.
1: Yeah, another tackle for loss by Riley.
0: I tell you, Ryan, our Conpai Soda Shop specialty teams, too. What do you have there?
1: Nothing yet here. Okay. We haven't seen a whole lot of special teams here so far, Randy. But
0: I just saw writing. I forgot it. They have 40. What are they?
1: 40 different brands you wrote in here.
0: 40 different brands of root beer. How about that?
1: Wow.
0: Isn't that something? 40 different flavors or different brands of root beer at the Conpai Soda Shop. And, of course, they do your Amazon returns as well. 11:20 left to go here in this second quarter. Second down. Well, now there's a timeout by Waterloo East. We'll take one as well. So it'll bring up third down and 22. We'll take this quick break, then we'll be right back.
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0: All right, welcome back. Third down and 22 for Waterloo East. Ball at their own 16-yard line. This is Jackson wants to throw. The ball is tipped and knocked away. Nice rush by the Vikings.
1: Yeah, it was a play that just never got going there. Good deflection. I'm not sure who that was, Randy, but good job by the Viking defensive line.
0: It might have been, I'm not sure, might have been Ethan Cannon getting his big paws up there or Carter Riley again, one of those two. And it'll bring up fourth down and long, but the Vikings should get really good field position out of this, Ryan.
1: Right.
0: So the Vikings have Davis Walter back. He's at about his own 49-yard line. Good snap back this time. Punt, he's going to catch it on the run or try to get it. That's a live ball, and he's going to get his own fumble recovery there at the Waterloo East 42-yard line. Ryan, that was a good break for the Vikes.
1: Yeah, you want to always catch that ball in the air, Randy, because when it hits the ground, boy, it can do some funny things. But, you know, Davis just trying to hustle there and make a play, but probably would have been better to let that one hit the ground.
0: So the Vikes will get the ball and good hustle play to get back on top of that ball. It'll be first and 10 Vikings at the Waterloo East 42-yard line. 11:01 left to go in this first half of play. Vikings have two wide receivers left, one to the right side, and it'll be Gus Pohl in the shotgun. He's got Case and Tyler alongside of him here on first down. He's going to hand it off to Case and Tyler in the middle. Gets down to about the 39-yard line. Give him a gain of three, maybe four, Ryan.
1: Yeah, good hard running there by Tyler. Good push, especially by that left side of the Viking offensive line.
0: So the Vikings come up with second down and about 7 yards to go as Braden Misalinich comes in with the play for the Vikings on this homecoming 2026 edition here for the Vikings. Split receivers, two to the left side, one to the right side for the Vikings on second down and about 7 for the Vikes. Pull from the gun. He's got Case and Tyler alongside again. He wants to run it. Quarterback draw, and he's down to about the 31-yard line. A nice gain there. Give him about 7. He's going to have the first down, Ryan.
1: Yeah, good patience there by Pohl, kind of picking his spots in through there.
0: So this is the, I have it as the 6th first down of the ball game for the Vikings. They'll have it first and 10 at the Waterloo East 30-yard line with 10:02 left to go in this first half of play. Vikings two wide receivers right, one to the left side as Gus Pohl. Now this time he has got Grant Knutson to his right, H-back to the right side as well. Gus Pohl rolls right, wants to go deep, has a man there, wide open, touchdown Vikings. Oh, that was pretty. Nice job by the Vikings. And what a throw that was there, Ryan. And that goes to Drake Phillips for 30 yards and the touchdown. What a pass and catch.
1: Beautiful pass down that right side. Boy, Randy couldn't have ran it out there and dropped it in any better than that.
0: Boy, he got behind the secondary and Pohl laid it right in there. 30-yard touchdown pass with 9:42 left to go. And the Vikings try to run it in, and they make it there as they didn't have enough players over. And that's an automatic call, isn't it, Ryan, when you don't have enough players covering the snap side?
1: Yeah, they set up, as they have for years, Randy, the swinging gate, and that's going to be our Olsen's offensive football phrase of the game for now, the swinging gate.
0: Oh, I like it.
1: Works again.
0: So the swinging gate and the Vikings, if they count numbers, are to their advantage, they will snap it over to the swinging gate side and run it in, and that's exactly what they did for the two-point conversion with 9:42 left to go. And the Vikings lead it 22-0 here. What a beautiful pass from Gus Pohl to Drake Phillips on that play with 9:42 left to go here in the first half of play. Boy, the Vikes have really been hitting on all cylinders, Ryan.
1: Yeah, I think, like we said, Randy, just what they had hoped. You'd like it to go like this here for the Vikings tonight.
0: So the Vikings lead it 22-0 here, as we have had the Vikings on the scoreboard three times here in the first half. And then to top it off with the two-point conversion, this will be Thomas Davis ready to kick it off again for the Vikings. So Thomas Davis, the right-footed kicker this week now for the Vikes. We've used a left-footer as well, haven't we, Ryan?
1: A couple different kickers that have done the kickoff duties.
0: All right, so here's the kick, and it's going to be short. Bounces at about the 22-yard line, taken there by the Trojans, and down to about the 25. That looks like where the ball's going to be spotted. That was Gary on the return. So Waterloo East gets the ball, first and 10. And they're going to spot it right at the 30-yard line. 9:37 left to go in this first half of play. And, Ryan, we've got the homecoming court, and you've got all sorts of scores and events going on at Decorah High School and Middle School.
1: That'll come up in the Letterworks halftime show here, Randy. Just 9:37 to go.
0: All right, the Whippy Dip. Remember, closing October 4th. Thanks again to Mabe's Pizza for the great pizza up here tonight. First and 10, Trojans. Two wide receivers to the right side, one to the left side, and they're going to hand this one ball off to the back in motion, and nothing going there. The Vikings are all over it, Ryan. That was Isaiah Thomas on the carry, and he lost 4 or 5. That'll bring up second down and 15 for the Vikings, or for the Trojans, excuse me. But the Vikings really playing solid defense, Ryan.
1: Yeah, really have not given the Trojans much a chance to move the football.
0: They certainly have not. 9:04 left to go in this first half. 22-0 is our score. Hope you're enjoying this one, Mom. As the Trojans have two wide receivers left, two to the right side. Now for Jackson, he gets the ball back, wants to throw. Here comes the rush. There's the sack, and that's Carter Riley on that one. Wow. He came in like he was shot out of a cannon. You saw at the Rendezvous Days today.
1: He sure did, Randy. Didn't have much of a chance there for the East quarterback, but Carter Riley will have our fairway sack of the game here in the second quarter.
0: All right, that's worth $25 Monday morning. You know that one. Carter Riley, he's having himself a ball game.
1: He sure is.
0: Third down and about 21, 22 yards to go for Waterloo East. Vikings coming on the blitz. Here comes Jackson, and he's going to be sacked again by the Vikings. Wow, how about that? Ryan, there was a host of them there. Thatcher Brown in there. Also, I think that was Evan Rowe in there as well for the Vikes.
1: Yeah, I think so. They kind of tag-teamed on him and drove him way back, Granny. That's going to be fourth in a country mile, it looks like there.
0: About 28, maybe 27, so a loss there of another 13 yards. It'll bring up a fourth down and 27, and their punter is going to be standing at the one-yard line. Remember, they already had one snap go back underneath him. And the Vikings recovered, and that set up a Viking touchdown, their second touchdown. And a bad snap again. It's going to go out of the end zone, and that'll be a safety, Ryan, as the snap, we kind of predicted. They had one bad one. And
1: that one went right into the middle school section down there and ended up in the first row, Randy.
0: So a safety as the snap goes out of the end zone, and the Vikings now lead it 24-0 with 7:28 left to go. And as you said, Coach Tungan couldn't have scripted this any better, Ryan.
1: No, and you know, it's been a challenging couple weeks. I know Coach Tungan and the staff would agree with that, but just a nice way to get things going here tonight.
0: 28-0 is our score here with 7.5 minutes left to go in this second quarter of play, and the Vikings have just, and they've capitalized on mistakes of the Trojans.
1: Yeah, and that's, I think, what's most important, Randy. The Trojans have made some mistakes, and the Vikings have not let them get away with it.
0: No, they have not. So we're going to kick it off here again, or they'll punt it. I'm not sure which they are going to do. They're going to kick it off from their 20-yard line on the rules of a safety. So the Vikings get 2 points there. It's 24-0. and they'll kick it off from their own 20. So the Vikings will get great field position, hopefully again, as the Trojans ready to kick it off here. It looks like Lenderman ready to go here. Here's the run-up and the kick, and it goes off the side of his foot, and it's going to go out of bounds. And I'm not sure, Ryan, on a free kick like that, if that goes, is that's a penalty or not?
1: Yeah, I'm not sure if it went out of bounds. Looks
0: did
1: like
0: it?
1: They're
0: okay,
1: going to mark it. Yep.
0: Right at the Waterloo East, what, 44-yard line.
1: Yep.
0: So the Vikes get the ball at the Waterloo East 44-yard line. 1-2. This is the third time we've started a drive in their territory, Ryan.
1: And again, Randy, got to take advantage of that. Got to put another one in here.
0: So the Vikes get it on the 44 with 7:28 left to go. Big shout out to John Kern. Hopefully he's listening as well. Sponsors our Vikings Safe Store time and scoring. Also, on each made field goal the Vikings make throughout the year, he'll donate $25 for each made field goal to the Decorah Viking Athletic Booster Club. First and 10 Vikes, wide receivers, two to the left, one to the right side. Gus Pohl, he's going to run the quarterback draw. He's up the middle, and he's going to have at least five, maybe six, I think, Ryan. Give him five for sure.
1: Yeah, good run there on first down, Randy. I think you got it right. Second down and five.
0: So second down and about five. Vikings have the ball at the Waterloo East 39-yard line. 7:05 left to go here in this first half. The Vikings up 24-0. We'll try to get some scores from other games as well. I know Waverly Shellrock led Mason City 7-0 in the first quarter. Second down and five for the Vikings. And they're going to, no, it's going to be a run by Pohl, and he's dragged down probably for just a gain of maybe a half a yard, Ryan. Wanted to swing it out here, it looked like, but then chose to run it.
1: Yeah, maybe a little confusion there. As you said, he wanted to swing it out to Tyler, and he changed his mind, and by that time, the running lane was gone.
0: So third down and about 5 yards to go for the Vikes. They have it at the 39-yard line of Waterloo East. They've got to get to about the 34 as they come up over the ball. Carter Riley split out wide to the right side now as the big tight end typically, but now he's a wide receiver to the far right side. Here is Gus Pohl, the quarterback, in the gun. He wants to roll right. He's got Carter Riley open, but he's got another man too, and that is Davis Walter, and he's got the first down, I think, Ryan.
1: Yeah, Davis caught it. Maybe didn't have it right away, Randy, but boy, a second and third effort, he's able to pick it up.
0: So that's a first down for the Vikings. They'll have it down at the Waterloo East 33-yard line with 5:59 on your scoreboard clock here in the first half. 24-0 is our score. Kari, thank you very much for making sure we stay on the air. We sure appreciate it. First and 10 Vikings at the Trojan 33-yard line. Two wide receivers left. And the tight end to the right side split out wide. And there's flags again all over from the side judge. And we've got a false start on the Vikings, Ryan. That's what, the third one at least?
1: Yeah, and that's after not seeing any for the first couple of weeks, Randy. So I'm not quite sure what's kind of led to that false start.
0: So the Vikings will go back five. It'll be first and 15. They've got to get, for the first down, they've got to get to about the 23-yard line. Ball right now is on the Trojan 38-yard line. So second down and 15. Two wide receivers left, one to the right side for the Vikings. Gus Pohl wants to throw, has some time. Now he's going to run it. He's up to the 20-yard line, makes a nice move there. He's got the first down, Ryan. He's got a gain of about 16.
1: Yeah, really made some nice moves, made a couple guys miss, and nothing there, but he's able to still pick up the first down.
0: That's the eighth first down of the first half, as I have it for the Vikings. Boy, I'm impressed with his scrambling ability, Ryan.
1: Yeah, make some good choices, Randy.
0: He certainly has. First and 10 Vikings, and there's a Trojan down on the field there, as one of the Waterloo East players down, you know, we've seen a lot of leg cramps this year, Ryan, and I'm not sure what that one is. So that is number 17, and that is Ball on the down on the ground. He's back up, though. We're going to have a timeout here, Ryan, for medical reasons and make sure that he is all right. We'll take this quick break. It's 24-0. The Vikings lead. We'll take this break, and we'll be right back.
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0: All right, welcome back, everybody. First and 10 for the Vikings at about their Waterloo East 21-yard line. This is Pohl with two wide receivers left, one to the right side. He's going to hand it off. Kason Tyler, he's got some room down to about the 14-yard line. Probably a gain of 8, Ryan.
1: Yeah, I think they're going to give him at least that, Randy, but a good pickup on first down.
0: Nice job. Great push. You got to give the offensive line a lot of credit here. They're making some room for these backs to run.
1: They sure are.
0: Good line play by the Vikings. Second down and 2. A nice situation for the Vikings here on second down and short. They'll come up to the line of scrimmage with 4 minutes to go here in this first half of play. Two wide receivers left and one to the right side, and that is Carter Riley out there again on that right side. And they are going to run Gus Pohl up the middle. He makes a couple men miss. Nice run inside. And, boy, he gets down to close to the 6 or 7 yard line, Ryan.
1: Another flag down, Randy, and I'm not sure. I think that's probably going to come back. Looks like that's in the area of holding.
0: Okay. It is on the Vikings. You are right. But I still like the decision-making and
1: right.
0: The moves. I'll tell you, Gus Pohl probably made 2 or 3 guys miss before he was taken down.
1: Right.
0: And he was going towards the goal line as he did it. So we'll have to wait and see. Looks like a holding call against the Vikings, Ryan. So a 10-yard penalty against the Vikings. And if there's one negative this first half, it'd be the penalties.
1: Yeah, I'm sure some coach tongue will address at halftime, but just too many mistakes here by the Vikings.
0: So it'll bring up a second down and about 12 for the Vikings. They have the ball at their Waterloo East 24-yard line, two wide receivers right and one to the left side. Left side, that's Miscellinich. For the Vikings, Gus Pohl from the shotgun. And he wants to throw again, and he's throwing out here a swing pass. That's to Knutson, and he's still on his feet. He's still down there inside the 10-yard line, Ryan. Boy, thought he was going to be down about the 15, and he just kept those legs churning.
1: Nice quick hitter there to Knutson, and you said, Randy, once he caught it, well, he probably doubled the yardage right there.
0: Gain of about 20 on the play and another first down for the Vikings. Their 9th unofficially that I have it. And they are first and goal at the 6-yard line. So a 20-yard gain there. Vikings come up to the line of scrimmage. Two wide receivers left, one to the right side for the Vikings on first and goal. And this is Pohl. He's going to keep it around the left side. Cuts in. He's in for the touchdown. Nice run again by Gus Pohl.
1: Yeah, did a lot of the work on this drive with his legs and finished it off with a nice run, Randy, and that's going to make it 30-0 with extra point to follow.
0: Boy, Gus Pohl, he's showing why he's in that quarterback spot, Ryan.
1: Yeah, and making some good choices there, not able to find anything with his arms. Maybe that looked like more of a straight run right there, Randy, but a nice job by Pohl.
0: 3:14 left to go in this first half. 30-0. The Vikings will try the PAT here. The swinging gate comes over to the middle as Ortiz ready to try the extra point for the Vikings. Snap down. The kick is up. It's plenty long. It's good. And the Vikings lead it 31-0 here. We'll take a quick break. We'll be right back after these messages.
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0: All right, welcome back, everybody. 31-0 with 3:14 left to go in the second quarter. And what a dominating performance so far by the Vikings, Ryan.
1: Yeah, both offense and defense, Ryan. Yes. The Vikings have looked sharp.
0: They certainly have. The Vikings' defense has been tremendous, and the offense has really put some points on the board here this evening for homecoming. And again, it will be Thomas Davis ready to kick it off for the Vikings. Waterloo East set to field this ball. Their deepest back is about at the 13-14-yard line. And, boy, that one really goes deep. That goes into the end zone. That's the way to kick the ball, right?
1: Yeah, that's what you want to see, boy. What a good way to come out, bury the Trojans back in their own end.
0: So Waterloo East gets the ball at their own 20-yard line. And it will be with 3:14 left to go in this first half. Glad you're with us here on 104.7 KVIK. Remember, we'll have the sports wrap-up show at on the river, and that is at 10 to 11:30, Ryan, and that is a great show. They'll go through all five classes plus eight-man three times and give you all the scores throughout the state.
1: They'll be fast. You better be listening.
0: Yes, it is quick. First and 10 for Waterloo East at their own 20-yard line. And this is Jackson wants to swing it out here on a wide receiver screen, and the receiver caught the ball, but he slipped down. And he's going to lose a couple yards on that one, Ryan.
1: Yeah, as you said, made a nice catch, but unfortunately slipped. And, Randy, maybe a little bit of humidity or the get to see, maybe a little bit of a slick track out there here already.
0: Maybe. That is exactly right. So a loss of two on the play. Second down and 12, 2:48 left to go in this first half of play. The Vikings lead at 31-0 here. They'll send out two wide receivers to the left side, one to the right side, Jackson in the shotgun. He's got a single back alongside of him. He wants to throw. Throws a slant, and it's picked off there by the Vikings. And is that Davis Walter? Yes, a 17-yard interception return pick six for Davis Walter. A 17-yard interception for a touchdown by Davis Walter. Man. Has he got closing speed on that ball?
1: Yeah, he did, Randy. And it wasn't, well, he had to really work. He had to kind of tip that ball. Was not a clean catch, but stuck with it and was able to make a big catch there, Randy. That's going to be our Grizzly cool play of the game.
0: It was, too.
1: Davis Walter with a pick six.
0: He got his hand on it, tipped it, and then he caught it, and he knew he was in the end zone there. Nobody near him, and he just turned on the jets and scored. Vikings will try the extra point now as Ortiz out there. Gus Pohl holding on the snap. The snap back. The kick is up. And it is good. Nice job there by the Vikings as they now lead it by a score of 38-0. We'll take this quick break. We'll be right back.
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0: All right, welcome back. 38-0, 2:28 to go in the first half. And, Ryan, it seems like deja vu. We were just kicking the ball off to Waterloo East.
1: Like deja vu all over again, though, Randy. We'll take it.
0: You bet. So we are set to go here as for the Vikings. Thomas Davis, he just drilled the last one into the end zone. And so we'll see what happens here. Boy, what a pick six, and that was a Grizzly cool play of the game, right, Ryan?
1: Correct.
0: Wow, we'll run through some of that. We have got a lot of them already in there, and I don't know how we're going to come up with an offensive player yet. Right now, Gus Pohl and I'd say Carter Riley are right there, wouldn't you?
1: I think so.
0: All right, so we are set to go. Here's the run-up by Davis and the kick, and it's taken at about the six-yard line by Waterloo East. Go up the left side. Nice open field tackle there by the Vikings, and that was Kaysen Tyler on the coverage.
1: Yeah, good job there, Viking kickoff team running their lanes and making sure no return.
0: 38-0 here, 2:05 left to go in this first half. And as Ryan and I talked, we'll have continuous clock now in this game until the score gets under a 35-point lead, if it does. And if it does not, we'll keep running the clock continuously throughout the ball game. First and 10 for Waterloo East, two wide receivers to the right side, one to the left side. Jackson ready to go. He wants to throw. Here comes the rush. Here comes Carter Riley. And he throws it away, and that's intentional grounding. There comes the flag, Ryan.
1: Yeah, the throw kind of came from his hip there and just flung over towards the east sideline, Randy. No receiver. You were about the closest receiver there.
0: And that's a long ways away. And so you saw the big rush. Boy, Carter Riley, he is just coming like a tank, isn't he?
1: He certainly is.
0: A very fast tank.
1: He is.
0: And he grabbed a hold of him there, and the quarterback, as he's getting spun around, tried to throw the ball, and that's intentional grounding. Hey. Oh, and they're going to wave it off, Ryan.
1: Okay,
0: I guess they decided that it wasn't.
1: All right.
0: So they wave it off.
1: Pass.
0: There must have been a receiver over there at about the 10-yard line that we just didn't see. So they wave it off there, but a great brush by Carter Riley, and it'll bring up second down and 10 for the Trojans at about the 20-and-a-half-yard line. Three wide receivers to the right side now, one to the left side, as Jackson from the shotgun. He's got a running back to his left as well on second and 10. Jackson back to throw again. Here comes the rush. There he goes, and down he goes for no gain, Ryan, on that one. That was Knutson over there, Gavin Knutson, and also for the Vikings, Evan Rowe on the tackle.
1: Going to make a third and still long 10.
0: Boy, great rush by the Vikings. They have nowhere to go.
1: No, the quarterback there for East really having a hard time getting any kind of time back there.
0: Big shout-out to Mark Olson as well. Olson Explosives, thanks for doing the Olson Explosive phrase of the game for years and years. We sure appreciate it, Mark and the gang out at Olson Explosives. Third and 10 for the Trojans. Three wide receivers to the right side, one to the left side. Jackson back to throw. Vikings, here comes the rush, and Jackson can't get it away. Is that a fumble, Ryan, or not?
1: I don't think they whistled it down. Now they do.
0: They're going to say it's Vikings ball. He didn't get the throw off. The Vikings knock it out of his hand, and we're going to recover at the 5-yard line, Ryan. Great job by the defense.
1: Yeah, so with 14.5 seconds left, Randy, they're going to have another shot at it.
0: So the Vikings have the ball on the Waterloo East 5-yard line. And, Ryan, I think you try to score here. It's not the end of the game.
1: No, I think the first half, Randy, you're still looking to put points on the board.
0: 14.5 seconds left, as Ryan said. Vikings come up to the line of scrimmage. One wide receiver to the left side. Double tight end set for the Vikings here on first and goal. Oh, and they fumble the snap there, and they recover. It looks like Pohl got back on it. But I think then the Vikes are just going to let the clock run, Ryan.
1: Right.
0: So that is the fumble there, but recovered by the Vikes. And they're going to call a timeout. The Vikes are going to try a field goal, and I think you should.
1: Yeah, that's what I wondered, Randy, if maybe this is a time to try a field goal. Probably within Ortiz's range.
0: And you never know when you're going to need it.
1: Right.
0: And so I think this is a good chance to try this here for the Vikings. So a field goal attempt by the Vikings, and you'd probably add 7 onto that 12, so about a 22-yarder, I'm going to guess, that we'll see here, Ryan. With just 3.5 seconds left to go in this first half, the Vikings lead it 38-0 here as we get ready for halftime here, and it will be halftime homecoming style here, an extra long halftime. Thank you very much, Gavin. So we are getting set to go here. A long time out. I should have taken a commercial break, Ryan, but we've got our Olson Explosive phrase of the game, the Mabes Pizza play of the game, the Grizzly Cool play of the game, Fairway Sack of the game, the Whippy Dip Tornado Offensive Player of the game. Man, and we have our first down winner. Who was that?
1: That was Bridget Hovden. Was our first half winner.
0: Bridget Hovden, thank you very much. You are a winner of $25 from Hy-Vee. And this week, Ryan, it wasn't in aisle one. It was towards the front by the cash registers there.
1: All
0: here.
1: Right.
0: So the Vikes are going to try the field goal or tease. This will be about a 22-yarder. That looks good, Ryan. It is. It's up and good. A 22-yard field goal by the Vikings. Brian Ortiz, and we got $25 going to the Booster Club thanks to the Viking Safe Store and John and Karen Kern. Thank you very much. We are at the half. We're going to take a commercial break. We're going to add up our stats, and we'll be right back.
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0: All right, welcome back, everybody. We are at the Letterworks Sign City Halftime Report, Ryan, and I'm going to guess that I did not get my recording to go. Oh, that's too bad. Well, so, didn't get it to go there, and we'll start now. But we're at the Letterworks Sign City Halftime Report. My recording button didn't go, so sorry about that, everybody, but we'll get it from halftime on. But, Ryan, what a first half for the Decorah Vikings. 41-0. It's been a long time since I think I could think of a score like that.
1: Yeah, and both, as we said, offensively and defensively, really a dominant half here by the Vikings.
0: All right, Ryan, we are getting introduced to the royalty of tonight. Before we go through all our stats, they're doing that right now, so we should do it as well.
1: Tonight's home Decorah Senior High School homecoming king is Clarence Nimrod. He is the son of Jake and Carrie Nimrod. The queen was Audrey Essa, daughter of Jared and Tracy Essa. Their court, Lawrence Christman, he is the son of Ron and Victoria Christman. Sawyer Courtney, son of Corey and Amy Courtney, Gabe Monroe, the son of Darren and Sarah Monroe, and Carter Riley, son of Adam and Jessica Riley. Lulu Bell Richards, daughter of Dan Bell Richard and Liza Hyken. Margaret Hahn, daughter of Brent and Amanda Hahn. Kaylin Kuhn, daughter of Tom and Karen Kuhn. And Claire Storhoff, daughter of Brent and Bridget Storhoff. So those were all our senior royalty members. Our junior representatives were Derek Herlichka, son of Jack Herlichka and Maureen Herlichka, and also Eva Hurley, daughter of Scott and Carmen Hurley. Our sophomore attendants were Leonard Nimrod, son of Jake and Carrie Nimrod, and Rosie Burkholder, daughter of Effie Burkholder. And for our freshmen, Grady O'Shea, the son of Pat and Deb O'Shea, and Hayden Holthouse, daughter of Kelly Holthouse and Tim Growen. So congratulations to all Decorah homecoming royalty.
0: Exactly right. It is homecoming. That is a big, big time in these high schoolers' lives, Ryan. And, of course, the football game is what it's centered around, but it's a great time for these young people to enjoy their high school years.
1: Absolutely.
0: All right. So the Vikings up 41-0 here at halftime, and let's take a look at the scoring. Well, the Vikings got the ball right away, and they got it at their own 34-yard line, and they went 66 yards, Ryan, in 13 plays, and it capped off with a Kaysen Tyler 3-yard run, and the Vikings with the PAT made it 7-0 right away, and it was a good long drive for the Vikings. They overcame a couple penalties in long third and fourth down. They had one fourth down play they got as well.
1: Yeah, as you said, a couple penalties that knocked them back a little ways, but the Vikings were able to overcome that.
0: They held Waterloo East on their next possession to a 3 and out, and then the Vikings

0: quarter.
1: Yeah, and you feel like the Vikings, you're just kind of waiting to bust that out, Randy. So a great start for Decorah.
0: So for the Vikings, well, let's say first, before we get to that, we're at the Letterwork Sign City Halftime Report. And, Ryan, we talk about it. If you need gear for your team or you need something to improve your business's image, it's at the Letterworks, just 5 minutes north of downtown Decorah, and they have a great staff, and Brian and the gang will make sure that you come away with what your team or your business needs.
1: Yeah, and whatever your team is, whatever your game is, whatever you need for it, they're going to be able to set you up.
0: They certainly will. So Vikings get the ball back in the second quarter on the Waterloo East 42-yard line with 11:01 left to go, and it just took the Vikings three plays to strike again on a 30-yard touchdown by Gus Pohl to Drake Phillips down the right sideline, and he was open in the end zone, and Gus Pohl threw a strike to him, Ryan.
1: Yeah, and Pohl's been pretty accurate all night there, Randy.
0: So then Waterloo East got the ball back, and it was a three and out. And then on the snap back to the punter, the ball this time went sailing way over his head and went out of the end zone, and the Vikes get a safety.
1: Yeah, kind of airmailed right out of the back of the end zone. Boy, and the Vikings didn't even have to really get on it, I guess, Randy, because out the back of the end zone it went.
0: And it's 24-0 at that point with 7:28 left to go in this second quarter. And then, of course, after the safety, the Vikings get the ball back as Waterloo East has to kick it to the Vikings. And the Vikings got it on the Waterloo East 44-yard line. And then the Vikings took just about 4 minutes and 14 seconds, and they drove in nine plays and finished it off with a 6-yard quarterback run by Gus Pohl, and made it 31-0 there with 3:14 left to go in the first half, Ryan.
1: Yeah, again, just another good run by Pohl. We saw a couple different ones there throughout the first half.
0: The Vikings lead it 31-0 there, and then Waterloo East gets the ball back, and on their second play from scrimmage, a beautiful pick six by Davis Walter, 17 yards. He returns it for the touchdown for the Vikings. And, Ryan, that was as good of hand-eye coordination and speed, all the athleticism you could have right there in one play.
1: Yeah, he really sank back in the coverage well, kind of was hiding back there and was able to get a hand on it, and then a couple of hands on it, and was able to corral that in and bring it on into the end zone.
0: And after that, then the Vikings got the ball back on a fumble by great pressure by the Viking defense in on the quarterback, swarmed him and sacked him. The ball got knocked loose, and the Vikings recovered it on the 5-yard line with just 14 and a half seconds to go. They got it into field position, and then Brian Ortiz kicked a 22-yard field goal as time expired, and that's where the Vikes are right now, 41-0 at halftime.
1: Yeah, a good start. As we said a few times, Randy, if you're Coach Tungan, the rest of the staff, well, you couldn't have asked for any better start than they have gotten here tonight.
0: You certainly could not have. And, Ryan, you're in the locker room now with Coach Tungan and his coaching staff. You want your Vikings to go out there and play hard this half. They know what the score is, but how do you convince your team to go out there and give it everything again in this half?
1: I think the Vikings are still, even though they got off to a good start, boy, pretty, you know, you're focused on this first district game. You want to make sure you take care of business. I know in talking to Coach Kemple, he wasn't so much concerned about Waterloo East tonight as he was about the Decorah Vikings. You just want to take care of yourself, be able to execute, and keep moving forward.
0: And that is exactly what the Vikings have done, and hopefully they will here in this second half. We are at the Letterwork Sign City Homecoming Halftime Report here as the Vikings lead it 41-0. The Viking band out there at their halftime routine, and boy, they are doing a nice job. We can hear them here. We can't really pipe in the music, but it is really good, Ryan.
1: Beautiful.
0: It is. That is for sure. Matt doing a great job with them and the Vikings. And now let's talk about, Ryan, you have a lot of activities going on in our high school, middle school, activities that have been going on and are coming up. What do you got there for us?
1: This is our Wellington Place Week in Review, the Week in Review at Decorah High School. Kind of the homecoming festivities kicked off, I guess, in full force on Tuesday with the Unified Champions game. And Randy, Athletic Director Adam Riley told me it was a

0: barn burner. The blue team won on a Hail Mary last second walk-off touchdown from Emily Green to Sawyer Vercani to win 36-30 as time expired. And
1: wow.
0: He said, other than a little bit of rowdiness from the student section there, it was one heck of a ball game. The blue team members, Sawyer Vercani, Emily Green, McKenzie Hope, and Zoe Lawler, and the white team was made up of Daniel Bean, Luke Thompson, Trinity Peter, and Joseph Collar. The boys and girls cross-country teams were both at Waukon on Tuesday. The boys finished first as a team, Clarence Nimrod, Derek Kerlitschka, Oak Pashy, and Spencer Christensen, all in the top 10. The girls finished second as a team, and they were led by Raylan Newhouse and Olivia Volkman, who were in the top 10. Boys overall ranked fifth in the state, with Clarence Nimrod individually as 26th, and the Decorah girls are ranked fourth. Tuesday, the volleyball team hosted Charles City. Decorah came away with a 3-2 victory. On Tuesday, swimming was at Cedar Rapids, Washington. Waterloo East 103, Decorah 73, but then Decorah 97, Cedar Rapids, Washington 85. Elizabeth Bucks and Paige Webb leading the way for the Vikings. Then on Wednesday, Class 1A Region 4 tennis. Grace Hinker, number one, qualifies for the state individual girls tennis tournament. She plays first, and she will compete on October 7th and 8th. So good luck to the tennis team. They'll also play tomorrow at Luther at 10 a.m. First round of regionals will be versus Osage. The week ahead here at Decorah High School, Tuesday, girls tennis will be at Winona. Thursday, boys and girls cross country at Western Dubuque. Thursday, volleyball will go against Mason City. And Friday, football will be at Cedar Rapids, Washington. On Saturday, volleyball will be at Western Dubuque Invitational. Girls swimming will be at Cedar Falls. And both boys and girls cross country will travel to the Steve Johnson Invite. There is your Wellington Place Week in review and the week ahead at Decorah High School.
1: All right, Ryan, I'm trying to get things settled here as we get going here. The Vikings lead it 41-0 here at our Letterworks halftime show. We're going to take this quick break. Then we will be right back after messages from these great Decorah Viking football sponsors.
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1: All right, welcome back, everybody. We are at the Letterworks Sign City halftime report here as the high school band doing their full drill here. And, Ryan, they are terrific. Thanks again to the Decorah High School marching band here this evening as they just are finishing up. Ryan, the Vikings playing so well. Let's take a look at the upcoming schedule for the Vikings. Next week, we go to Cedar Rapids, Washington, Kingston Stadium, and the Vikings take on the Washington Warriors. We played them last year, but that could be an interesting ball game.
0: Yeah, it sure will. And boy, you travel down big stadium there, Randy. I know I'm looking forward to that.
1: And then the following week, go to Mason City, and then the last two games, Cedar Rapids Xavier, the number one ranked team in Class 4A, comes to Decorah. Boy, I'm looking forward to that one as well, Ryan.
0: Yeah, absolutely.
1: And then to finish off the regular season, the Vikings travel to Waverly Shell Rock. That is on October 23rd, and that is in Class 4A. Now, teams like Waukon and Crestwood that are in 3A, that will be their first night of playoffs, Ryan.
0: Exactly.
1: And so that should be interesting as well. So this is district play, game one for the Vikings, but tonight for district or 2A teams, this is their, and 3A teams, this is their second night of district play. So we'll have a lot of the scores tomorrow morning. Darren will have them, of course. And then if you want to hear all the scores from around the state, go to the River, 94.9, 99.1, the River, tonight at 10 o'clock, and they will have full coverage of all the classes of football in Iowa, and they'll go through all of the scores throughout the state. They'll cover every team, and they'll do it three times, I think, Ryan.
0: And they'll do it fast every time.
1: And they will. They have to get it done quickly, and so they are very fast. Big shout-out to Elliot Kristen as well. You're listening here tonight. The Vikings up 41-0 here at the halftime. And, of course, we have our all of our contests, and we are going to have a whole bunch of them here tonight, Ryan, as we have got multiple choices for our different contest winners here tonight. Of course, we have our Olsen Explosives Phrase of the Game, and then we have our Mabe's Pizza Play of the Game, the Grizzly Cool Play of the Game with the $100 as well, going from Fairway Meat Department to put in that 45-quart cooler, the Fairway Sack of the Game, the Whippy Dip Tornado Player of the Game, the Offensive Player of the Game, $20 gift certificate from the Whippy Dip. And remember, they close a week from Sunday, October 4th. So get your last licks at the Whippy Dip. Rosie and the gang will be glad to help you out. They've got food as well. Then our Hy-Vee first down of the game, our first winner we had already, and then we'll have a second half winner, $25 from Hy-Vee. Just go out to their store, and I was out there today, got them, and they were right by the one cashier's place by the going in towards the first aisle there, and you can sign up there. Boy, I had over 100 of those names in that.
0: Is that right?
1: Over 100. That's about as many as I think we've ever had.
0: Right.
1: And then, of course, we have the Saban Family Table Pancake Block of the Game, and we're going to have to really watch for that one here in the second half. Boy, they have a great lineup of breakfast for you and just dinner and lunch meals as well. And I tell you, I always say it, my favorite is their pancakes. They are so good, Ryan.
0: Sounds good.
1: And I'll tell you what, I might have to have them tomorrow morning. But, boy, they are sponsoring the Pancake Block of the Game. $10 gift certificate there for the person that knows that Monday morning with Janelle and Jody. And then the Fireman Inn Defensive Player of the Game, Ryan, a large pizza over there. And I saw one they had the other day, and it looked so good that they had advertised. I can't remember exactly what was on it, but it was on Facebook. And, man, a large pizza, $25 value there. You're going to get that from the Fireman's Inn over there as well. And then the Kampai Soda Shop Specialty Team Player of the Game, a six-pack of soda. And you can mix and match any kind you want. And I know I talked to them this week, 40 different kinds of root beer.
0: 40 different kinds.
1: How about that? 40, I don't know, 40 different brand names of root beer or 40 different kinds. However it is, but by Kampai. And then, of course, they do your great Amazon returns. If you have something from Amazon and it doesn't work for you, isn't right, they'll take it back. And I'm guaranteeing you, it takes you about a minute to get that whole thing.
0: Yep, it's so nice.
1: It is great. Kampai Soda Shop, 404 West Water Street in Decorah. And then the Letterworks Sign City Halftime Report gives away a free Decorah t-shirt every week, Ryan. And they've been doing that for years. And just got a text here. Brian's out at the campground at Decorah. Brian is out there. And so we sure appreciate everything you're doing, Brian, out there. Brian Peterson at Letterworks Sign City and all the gang out there, thank you very much for always giving us a great halftime show. And Ryan, we've got both teams back out here now. They'll get a chance to warm up. I haven't seen – they had one player go down, but he got up. But I haven't seen a good thing is we haven't seen either team have anybody that looks like they've had a serious injury.
0: Right, and we hope that continues, Randy, throughout the second half.
1: Exactly right. So Waterloo East should get the ball to begin the second half. And, Ryan, maybe we could go through what we have for awards right now in our contest because we've got some, and we can see what they are.
0: So far we have the Olsen Explosives football. Phrase the game will be Swinging Gate. The Mays Pizza play of the game, Carter Riley and his tackle for a loss. The Grizzly Cool play of the game, Davis Walter and his pick six. Sarah Way sack of the game will be Carter Riley. Our first half winner for Hy-Vee $25 gift card will be Bridget Hugden. And right now, our Can Pie Soda Shop special teams player of the game, Brian Ortiz.
1: I think so. He has done a great job, kicked every extra point, and has a field goal. And thanks again to John Kurnt and the Viking Safe Store, Time and Scoring. They just gave $25 to the Decorah Viking Booster Club for the made field goal. And I love that. That's a great thing they're doing, Ryan.
0: Absolutely.
1: John and Karen, thank you very much. We sure appreciate it. The Vikings and the Waterloo East Trojans here in the first district game. And Ryan, you want to set yourself up so you have a chance. The first two teams automatically qualify for a playoff run. Is that right?
0: Yeah, and you obviously can't solidify that tonight, Randy.
1: No.
0: But, well, you can take a step towards it anyway. So just got to make sure you take care of business tonight.
1: You certainly do. And then there are, I think, what, four at-large teams maybe that make it as well?
0: Sounds right.
1: And then, so that goes, they have some kind of scoring system that they use. Oh, look at Brian Peterson. He sent us a video.
0: Get the fire going.
1: He's
0: boy.
1: Got the campfire going. Boy, I tell you, that looks great, Brian. He's out there at the campground. They've got the fire ablazing. And I tell you, so far, the Vikings have been blazing, Ryan.
0: That's a good way to say it.
1: 41-0. We are set to go here for the second half. Glad you have been with us for this special homecoming edition of the Letterworks Sign City Halftime Report. We are set to go. The Vikings going to kick it off here, and we're going to get set to go as well. So for the Vikings, this will be Thomas Davis going to kick it off for the Vikes. And the special teams have really done a great job for the Vikes.
0: Really nice job.
1: Here's the run-up and the boot, and this is going to be a long one, and it's going to go back into the end zone for a touchback again. And so Waterloo East will get the ball at their own 20-yard line as we start this second half of play, the Vikings and the Trojans here in this first of district play for all of the Class 4A teams. I think 5A is the same here as well. 3A started last week, and 2A. And so we're going to set to go, Ryan.
0: Randy, quite a few new numbers out there for the Vikings defensively.
1: All right, good. And I think that's great because you want the best teacher's experience,
0: exactly.
1: I think.
0: Exactly.
1: All right, we are set to go here. So we'll have a bunch of different players in for the Vikings. First and 10 for the Trojans at their own 20-yard line. They've got a different quarterback in. No, yes, they do have a different quarterback in there. And here comes a sack right away by the Vikings. The first one in there for the Vikings was Gabe Monroe. He didn't get the final tackle, but he flushed him out there. And quarterbacking now, I think, is Sales for Waterloo East, a 5'9", 165-pound junior. He's in at quarterback. So a loss of about five, Ryan, on that first play. So the defense doing a job again.
0: Well, there's some new names and numbers in there, Andy, but same result here so far.
1: All right, so it'll be second down and about 15. Waterloo East has the ball in their own 15-yard line. Sales, the quarterback. Now here comes in motion, and now we've got a whistle and a penalty, and I think we've got to delay a game. It's got to be coming from the back judge. So it is delay of game. I think before the snap, I think that's the only call he can make,
0: and
1: isn't
0: that's,
1: it?
0: That's where it came from. You're right.
1: All right, so they'll move it back five. It'll bring up now a second down and almost 20 for the Trojans. Ball at their own 10-yard line. And now this is Sales, boy, he runs left, and he gets back 10 yards almost there, Ryan.
0: Yeah, good acceleration off that left side. Picked up a big chunk of it.
1: He did. Got back to about the original line of scrimmage. It'll bring up third and 10 for the Trojans here as we just are underway here in the second half of play. The Vikings lead it here 41-0 over the Waterloo East Trojans in the opening district matchup here for the Vikings at home, at homecoming as well. 50 years for the class of 1976. Here is third and 10. This is Sales. He's got a man out here, and he's got a reception. They've got the first down up to the 35-yard line. That was a nice throw and catch, Ryan.
0: Yeah, it really was. Nice roll out to the right side. Hit his receiver in stride and able to pick up the first down.
1: And I am trying to look, and I think that is the first down of the game for Waterloo East in this ball game. As they got it up to the Viking 36, so a gain of about 16 and a first down for Waterloo East. Here, 41-0, 9:48 left to go in this third quarter. It's a continuous clock in this ball game when a team is leading by over 35 points. This is Sales. Oh, there's a big hit for the Vikings. That's Monroe, and he was waiting. He almost got the pitch,
0: right? He almost did. I thought at first he may have gotten it.
1: So a great job there by the Vikings as Monroe comes from his right defensive end and just a great, great tackle there by the Vikings. It's going to bring up second down. That's a loss of five, I think, Ryan. So we are just underway here in the second half. The Vikings led 41-0 at the half as we are playing under that 35-point rule. Two wide receivers to the right side for Waterloo East, one to the left side on second down and about 15. Here is Sales. Sales under some pressure again. Now he's going to run. No, he's going to throw it off there, and he's got his man up to about the 41-yard line. I thought he was maybe over the line of scrimmage, and I think he might be, Ryan. Look at the official. Right? Are they calling it or not?
0: I'm not sure.
1: The official's talking to him about it, but I am not sure. He was very close to being over the line of scrimmage. They're going to give him the play and give him about 10 on that pass. And it'll bring up a third and about, what, four, Ryan? Something like that, long four.
0: Right.
1: Waterloo East has two wide receivers left and a bunch set to the right side. Sales drops back to throw again, throws over the middle, has his man for the first down right at midfield. But that was a nice open field tackle there by the Vikings, and I'm trying to see who that is. That's number 20, I think, and that's Kellen O'Gara on the stop, Ryan.
0: Yeah, nice job by O'Gara. East was able to pick up the first down, boy. Nothing after that as Gara had a good hit coming in.
1: He certainly did. First and 10 for the Trojans. They are at right at midfield here with 7:42 left to go in this third quarter. That tight bunch set on the right side, one wide receiver to the left side. And now there's a penalty flag and a false start against Waterloo East as they had somebody just jump a little bit, it looked like,
0: yeah,
1: Ryan.
0: I think so.
1: So your classes went to the rendezvous days today.
0: Fort Atkinson rendezvous days, exactly. Boy,
1: hey,
0: I
1: yeah.
0: think that's going on the next couple of days in Fort Atkinson. So I'm not sure weather-wise what's going to be like tomorrow. Could be wet at different times. But if not, get over there and check that out.
1: This is their 50th year of
0: 50th
1: the rendezvous. 50th
0: year.
1: We
0: saw Randy Sheriff Dan Marks fired off the cannon for the 50th rendezvous.
1: All right. It's first and 15 now. Oh, and there's a snap. Goes over the quarterback's head, Sales, but he's going to take off and run. And down he's going to go by a host of Vikings there. Let's see who gets off that pile there. Let's see. Number 30 or 23 for the Vikings. That's Michael Clement in at the bottom of that stop, and he lost a couple yards there. So it'll bring up second down and about 17 yards to go for the Trojans as big 50th anniversary over there, and I've heard they have 700 or 800 students there on Friday.
0: There was quite a pile of them. I would bet you right on there.
1: Second down and 17. This is Sales. He wants to throw, and he's got his man. A nice tackle over there. They made the reception, but again, for the Vikings, a great job. That was Parker Lowe on the stop.
0: Yeah, nice ball there by the Waterloo East quarterback. Threw it all the way across the field, Randy.
1: He did, and they got a completion. It'll bring third down and about 5 yards to go. They're now in Viking territory at the Viking 45-yard line. 6:17 left to go on your Viking safe store. Time and scoring. And the Vikings defense doing a nice job here. Here is that bunch set. That means three receivers kind of clumped together on the right-hand side. They're going to pitch the ball out, and they're going to run it for the first down. Nice job of running them out of bounds for the Vikings. That's Andrew Bjork did a nice job there. But, boy, great acceleration there by Spates on the run. Or is that number? I can't tell if it's 0 or 8. It looks like number 8,
0: yeah,
1: doesn't it?
0: I believe so.
1: That's Eisen, Mason Eisen, a 5'9", 160-pound junior. He's got some great acceleration as well. First and 10 there for the Trojans at the Viking 36-yard line. Ooh, a little fake play there, and this is Isaiah Thomas going, and he's going to pick up about 6, but a little razzle-dazzle
0: there.
1: Pretty
0: nice trickery there. The quarterback kind of acted like he'd gotten a bad snap. The back coming out of the receiver dove after it there as well.
1: And, Ryan, that has happened today.
0: Yep,
1: that's
0: true.
1: The bad snap. So, second down. Second down and about 4 for the Trojans. Here is Sales. Sales throws it over the middle, has their tight end down to about the 11-yard line. So a gain of about 18 yards and another first down. So the Trojans moving the ball, but a great job by the Vikings. You just can't duplicate this in practice, right? Yeah,
0: exactly. Nothing like real game experience here. You've got some juniors in there. No better experience than this.
1: And Braden McCain in there for the Vikings at the defensive tackle as well. At halftime, walk-on leads North Fayette Valley 28-14. Here is Sales, wants to run, has a little room, gets inside the 10, down to about the 6-yard line, and a nice tackle there by the Vikings, and that looked like Sam Johanningmeyer on the stop, Ryan.
0: Yes.
1: So now it'll bring up second down and about 5. They can get a first down if they get down to about the 2-yard line. Ball is at about the 7, just inside the 7, close to the 6-yard line. As Vikings defense tries to hold here, one wide receiver out to the left side. Now he's coming back in. They'll do that bunch set of 3 to the left side in tight. As Sales, he's going to hand the ball off. It's a foot race. Nice job by the Vikings. Then they can get him. He's not going to have the first down. Gain of about maybe a yard, Ryan, but I thought the Vikes did a nice job closing that gap.
0: Yeah, they really strung that out all the way to the sideline there, and that's going to make it probably 3rd and about 7.
1: And that's exactly what you want to do. You use the sideline as your another defender, don't you, Ryan?
0: Exactly.
1: So it'll bring up, actually, they're going to say lost at least a yard there. It'll bring up 3rd down and about 7 yards to go for the Trojans there at the Viking 8-yard line. They've got to get down to about the 2. 3rd and about 6 for them. And this is Sales. Here comes the pressure. Oh, he gets away from it there. He's going to run, and he's going to be tackled down at about the 3. I think he's a hair short, Ryan. But we'll have to wait and see. They're going to say he is short, but he gave him a gain of about 6 on 3rd down. That'll be 4th down and about a yard, does it look like, Ryan?
0: I think so, a long yard.
1: So the Vikings trying to hold here. Sales comes up under center. Looks like the quarterback sneak, and it is. And I think he's going to have the 1st down. And the Vikings trying to say no, but I think he's got the push there, Ryan.
0: Yeah, he's not going to have the touchdown, but I think enough for the 1st down.
1: So he'll get the 1st down there in a gain of about 2, and it'll be 1st and goal at about the 1.5-yard line for Waterloo East as we have 2 minutes and 5 seconds left to go in this 3rd quarter, 41-0. Sales now, the quarterback, gets a snap. He's going to hand it off. There's a fumble. The Sales gets it back. Boy, I thought the Vikings had it, Ryan.
0: Yeah, boy, laid on the turf for quite a while there, Andy, but he was finally able to get back on.
1: Boy, Monroe just about came up with it. Gabe was looking at that thing, and quick Sales dove on it, and he'll have it back. That's a loss of about 4 yards, let's say, minus 4, and it will bring up a 2nd and goal from about the 7-yard line. They have a split receiver to the left side, double tight end set. Sales, he's going to hand the ball off. There's some room there. I'm not sure if that was for them. I think it was maybe number 22, Pompilus, on the run, but I couldn't tell, Ryan, as the jersey was kind of up over his shoulder pads. So now it'll bring up a third down and goal. Ball is about at the four-yard line, Ryan. And let's see, the running back, is that number 22 out there, Ryan? It looks like Pompilus. That's who it is, yes. And they're going to hand it off. And he is close. He's fighting for the touchdown, and they say he made it. Pompilus on the 3 yard, or let's see, 6 yard touchdown run. Is that right? Where was it at? No, Ryan, let's see.
0: It was about the four yard line.
1: A 4 yard touchdown run. And that is with 42 seconds to go in this third quarter. And Waterloo East is on the board. They will try the point after here. And so this will be Ramirez on the extra point. Here comes the snap back. Spots down. The kick is up, and it's partly blocked there. It's no good. It's 41-6 now. The Vikings lead it. We are going to take this quick commercial break, and then we'll be right back.
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1: Welcome back, everyone. 41-6 score. Ryan Hogan, Randy Iverson, glad to be with you here on this homecoming for the Vikings, taking on the short kick about the 25-yard line, returned by the Vikings up to about the 38-yard line. And I like the way the Vikings are still going after it, Ryan.
0: Boy, they're still playing awfully fast and aggressive, Randy.
1: Lucas Weimer returned that one up to about the 38-yard line, so the Vikings will have it first and 10 at their own 38-yard line with just 19 seconds to go in this third quarter with this continuous clock for the Vikings. And the Vikings looks like it has their first offense out there this time, Ryan.
0: Yep.
1: So the Vikings come up, and they're just going to let the clock run to the end of the third quarter. And so we'll head to the fourth quarter. The Vikings lead it 41-6. We're going to take another quick break, then we'll be right back.
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1: All right, Ryan, any shout-outs for anybody tonight?
0: Well, like I said, hopefully everybody listening back home, probably sitting around the fire. Hopefully they're tuned in tonight.
1: All right. Hey, big shout-out to Lois and Tom Kennan listening to the ball game while they're at the game as well. And wish everybody a good weekend here as we get set. Boy, the weather is sure taking a little change into fall weather.
0: It's more like fall, doesn't it, Randy?
1: It certainly does. We're in the fourth quarter here, and the Vikings will have it first and 10 at their own 38-yard line as we start this fourth quarter. The Vikings lead it 40-6 here. Thanks again, Kari, for making sure we stay on the air here, spinning the dials back at home. Mom, thanks for listening as well. 41-6 here, and thanks to Brian Peterson out at the campground there. He's got quite a fire blazing, didn't he, Brad?
0: Looked like a good one.
1: Yeah, it sure did. I tell you what, get the s'mores going or some hot dogs, hamburgers. That sounds like the ticket there. Perfect night to be out around the fire wherever you may be. If you're up in Highlandville, maybe you're over near the river at Mississippi, we are glad to have you on 104.7 KVIK. Vikings come up to the line of scrimmage, two wide receivers to the up. Oh, there's a flag right away. They didn't even get set, Ryan, hardly. Did we?
0: No, it must be. Boy, I'm not sure what we're going to have here.
1: I'm not either.
0: Still coming up to the line of scrimmage.
1: That's what I thought.
0: Something on the sideline.
1: Sideline, huh? Okay. What? So is that just a sideline warning there, or
0: maybe
1: what is that? Must
0: like
1: be, because it's still first and 10. So no harm, no foul, I guess that one. So it's first and 10 Vikings. They come up to the line of scrimmage. Two wide receivers left, two backs in the backfield alongside of Gus Pohl in the shotgun. That is Knutson, and Knutson's going to get the ball. This is Gavin. He's going to have a quick 7 or 8 up the middle, Ryan.
0: Yeah, nice quick hitter there over that left side.
1: So Gavin Knutson and for the Vikings, Kaysen Tyler back there in the backfield. Now this time, Kaysen gets the lead block, and Gavin Knutson runs it up for about 7. It'll be 2nd down and 2. Ball is at the Viking 46-yard line in this fourth quarter where the Vikings lead, and your Letterworks halftime report and your Viking safe store time and scoring. 2nd down and about 3 for the Vikings. Gus Pohl from the gun. He's got two backs alongside. This time it's going to Davis Walter, and he breaks free into the secondary. Now gets tackled on the Waterloo East 47-yard line. But, Brian, he picked up about 9 there.
0: Yeah, that's going to move the chains there as the Vikings cross midfield.
1: Deadly speed there by the Vikings in that backfield. They've got 3-4 backs there, and now here comes in a different group of offensive linemen, some backs as well. So just a different group coming in there, and the Vikings trying to, do they have enough guys out there, Ryan? They're trying to see offensively, do they have? So the first group is coming out. And, Ryan, they did a great job tonight.
0: Yeah, they sure did. So we're going to get a new group in here, Randy. And Coach Tungan's going to need a timeout. Just make sure he's got everybody he wants.
1: Exactly. We're going to take a timeout as well. 41-6 is our score. We'll take this break. We'll be right back.
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1: All right, welcome back, everybody. Thanks again to all of our great sponsors. We sure appreciate it. As well, here we are set to go. Homecoming here for the Vikings. They'll have it 1st and 10 at the Waterloo East 42-yard line on 1st and 10. Here we're into the fourth quarter. Vikings have it, and they are going to hand the ball off. We'll have to get a number here. Ooh, looked like almost a quick face mask there, Ryan, but he got away there. And I think for the Vikings, that was Kellen O'Gara on the run, if I'm not mistaken. Number 20. Oh, it was Clements, number 22. Thank you very much. It was number 23, Michael Clements, on the run. 2nd down and about 6 for the Vikings at the Waterloo East 36-yard line. And the Vikings set to go here. And, Ryan, it looks like quarterbacking is Jacob Stevens for the Vikings. And there is a nice run there by Kellen O'Gara that time. And, boy, did he put the accelerator on.
0: Sure did, Randy. You got a flag down, and we'll see what it is. Almost, you mentioned the face mask before. Almost looked like we could have had one, although it's a long ways back from where the play took place.
1: We've got a hold on the Vikings. So the Vikings going to be marched back. But, boy, that was a nice explosive run by Kellen O'Gara. He has got some quickness in there, Ryan.
0: It got up through that left side there, as you said, very quickly.
1: Quarterback now, Jacob Stevens, we said, for the Vikings, six-footer for the Vikings. He is a junior. So the Vikings have wideouts, one to the right, one to the left side, one back in the backfield with the quarterback, and that is Stevens. And here's the handoff again, and that is Clements, and he's going to pick up about three or four maybe, Ryan.
0: Yeah, good hard running for him. He's going to pick up at least a couple.
1: So the Vikings making some switches here, and you know, when you get 25, 35 guys into a game and getting them all in and out
0: right
1: with the right numbers, that takes a lot of work.
0: Yeah, exactly.
1: So the Vikings come up, going to come up. Parker Lowe comes in with the play, gives it over to Stevens. So the Vikings come up third and nine. They have the ball at the 41-yard line of Waterloo East. Two wide receivers left, H-back and tight end to the right side. Stevens from the shotgun, and he wants to throw. Let's see what happens here. He throws. He's got his tight end. Hey, a nice catch by Monroe, and he's going to have the first down. He's down to about the 19, maybe the 18-yard line. That was a nice throw and a great catch.
0: Yeah, good ball there by Jacob Stevens. And, boy, Monroe made the catch none too soon, and he's got a lot of contact right away.
1: He certainly did, and then he was able to keep his balance and get another 3-4 yards after contact. So the Vikings have it now first and 10. At the Waterloo East 19-yard line, 8:20 to go in this continuous clock here in this ball game. Two wide receivers left, and there's a 5-yard penalty against the Vikings on the false start. And so 8:10 to go here in this ball game. I'd like to see this group score, not to just run the score up, Ryan, but I think that'd be a great thing for them.
0: Yeah, a lot of hard work from this group as well, Randy, throughout the weeks of practice. And, boy, they're pretty intent. They'd like to get in the end zone themselves.
1: Like to get some numbers here. Center is Brooks Dodd for the Vikings, too, as well. Here is the quick pitch. It's going out to that left side. Nice job. And that, again, is O'Gara. And he's not the biggest guy, Ryan, but if he gets some room, he can go.
0: Yeah, very quick, very explosive.
1: That'll bring up a second down and about nine, so give him about eight on that play. As we have 7.5 minutes to go on your Viking Safe Store time and scoring, $25 going to the Booster Club for that made field goal by Ortiz in the first half. Two wide receivers left for the Vikings, tight end and H-back to the right-hand side as Stevens has it. He wants to throw again, and he hands the ball off there, Ryan. I was kind of looked back there. Did he hand that one off?
0: Yeah, then? He did. He dropped back, Randy. A good fake there.
1: I thought he was going to throw it. And it was to Clements.
0: Clements again on the run.
1: And he's going to have a first down as he gets down to about, it looks like, the 9-yard line. So give him a gain of about 12 on the play. Vikings have it first and goal at the 8-yard line as they come up to the line of scrimmage. And now there's going to be a timeout by Waterloo East. Let's see we get some different numbers here, Ryan. I see we've got to get a pancake block. We're going to get it on this series, Ryan.
0: Sounds good.
1: Of these guys gets the pancake block. We're going to take this quick break, then we'll be right back.
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1: Let's see, 53, Austin Bonner in the line, as well as number 77, Braden McCain in there, Ryan, trying to get some other numbers as well. Gabe Monroe in there at the tight end. Over the ball is Dodd, as we said, trying to get some other numbers in there. Let's see, Evan Rowe in at the left tackle, it looks like, for the Vikings. So we are set to go, first and goal for the Vikings at the 8-yard line. As the Vikings come up to the line of scrimmage, Jacob Stevens in the shotgun. And he's going to hand that one off. This is to Aguera. Gets down to where? About the 5, Ryan?
0: Yep. Well, you're talking about your pancake blocks right there. Andy, Braden McCain on cue. Boy, he pancaked off the left side right there.
1: All right. So Braden McCain, if you know that Monday, he is our family table pancake block of the game right there on that first and goal play. Gain of about 3 for the Vikings. So congratulations to McCain on that one. Second down and goal for the Vikes. Stevens has 2 wide receivers to the left side. He's got his H-back to the left side as well. And he's going to pitch it out. This is Clemens. Clemens cuts back, gets down to about the 4-yard line. Tough sled in there. Waterloo East closed the gap pretty quick.
0: Yeah, it looked like there was something there right away. But as you said, they cut it up or closed that up quickly.
1: So it'll bring third down and goal for the Vikings. Let's see, the ball at about the 4-yard line, it looks like, resting there for the Vikes as they try to punch this one in. Coming in with the play, Thomas Davis comes in for the Vikings. With that play, let's see, Dodd coming up over that ball. Bonner, the right guard for the Vikings, and 77 McCain, the right tackle. Here is the play going up the middle. This is Clements. He's in for the touchdown. Clements scores for the Vikings. Nice job on a 4-yard touchdown run for the Vikes. Ryan, they've got some really good speed in there.
0: Yeah, Michael Clement, just some good hard running off that right side and had contact right away, but was able to get through into the end zone.
1: 4-yard touchdown run in the fourth quarter by Michael Clement with 5:15 left to go in the ball game. Vikings now up 47-6, and they will try the PAT. And this is Ortiz, and it's up and good. And the Vikings lead it 48-0 here. Is the way I have it. It was 41. Yep, there we go. 48-0. We'll take this quick break. We'll be right back.
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1: All right, welcome back, everybody. 48-6 is our score. The Vikings lead it here, Ryan, and this has just been a great effort by the Vikings tonight.
0: Yeah, offense, defense, special teams, Randy, all around a great effort.
1: It certainly has. So Braden McCain, our winner of our Saban Family Pancake Block of the Game. Boy, pancake sounds good to me tomorrow morning at the family table, as they are the ones that will bring us that $10 gift certificate as well. Know it Monday with Janelle and I think Jody. I don't know if Les is back in October or not. That's okay. Not October then yet, I guess, is it?
0: No.
1: So it'll
0: yet.
1: Be Jody yet Monday morning. All right, here's the run-up and the kick. And it's going to be taken by the Trojans at about the 5-yard line up that right sideline. And nice coverage there by the Vikings. They go out of bounds, it looks like, at about the 18-yard line. So Waterloo East will get it at their own 18 with 5:02 left to go. And I thought this second group on defense did a nice job, Ryan.
0: Yeah, you said it earlier, Randy. Just great game experience.
1: And that's what you want to get out of these players, so they can step in if they need be this season or they are ready to go next season. Let's see, for the Vikings, trying to see some different names. Blake Patterson in there at one of the linebackers for the Vikings as well, so we'll get a bunch of different numbers if we can. Oh, he's at the right defensive end. Here is a quick pitch out by, and there's Patterson, makes him turn inside, and then a gang tackle at a, oh, there comes a late flag as well. But he's going to gain about two on the play, but we'll have to see what that flag is all about, Ryan.
0: Yeah, Patterson did his job, Randy, turned him back in, just as you said. And as he went into the traffic there, I think we're going to have a face mask on the Vikings.
1: Okay. I tell you, when they cut back like that and you're grabbing and yep. got a face mask against the Vikes, so that will be a first down for the Trojans. They're going to move the ball up to, let's see, the 30s. Oh, they're going to stop. It's kind of like the wheel. It just kept on going.
0: Wow.
1: Up to the 38-yard line. So, again, they're an automatic first down for the Trojans at their own 38-yard line with 4:18 left to go in this ball game. The quarterback comes back now. He wants to throw. This sails, and he gets it handed off there. And a nice open field tackle again. And let's see, was that O'Gara? Yes,
0: it was. Right?
1: Man, nice job. I thought they had some room there, but he came up, gave him still about a 5-yard gain, but O'Gara made a great open field tackle there for the Vikings. Second down and about 5.5, 6 yards to go for the Trojans. Ball is at their own 43-yard line, and Sales here gets some pressure. Down he goes. There's a nice... That's Blake Patterson on the sack, Ryan.
0: Yeah, from that defensive end position, Randy, he was able to get good penetration and wrap him up.
1: All right, so Patterson with the sack for the Vikings. Loss of about 6 or 7 on the play. It'll bring up a third down and about 10 yards to go for the Trojans as Sales is back in the shotgun. He wants to throw. Throws over the middle. He's got his man. That is Gary, and he's into Viking territory at about the 46-yard line. So there's a gain of 18 and a first down for the Trojans. That was a nice pass play.
0: Yeah, a little quick hitter across the middle. And he, as you said, Randy, able to move the chains with 2:50 and counting.
1: First and 10. They're in Viking territory at the Viking 46-yard line. As Sales back at the quarterback, has that bunch setter, three receivers on the left side, tight to the line of scrimmage, hands the ball off here to Spates. No room there. There's Patterson again with a nice tackle.
0: Yeah, Patterson, athletic enough, Randy, can really cause some problems coming off that defensive end. He's somebody that kind of rejoined the football program this year after a couple years off, and maybe we're seeing him just kind of starting to get back into the flow of things.
1: I tell you, that's a nice job there by Blake Patterson on two of these plays here. Second down, there's a snap over the head of the quarterback, Sales, and he wisely falls on it there because, I tell you, Monroe was breathing down his neck.
0: He sure was.
1: Gabe Monroe was coming after him, and he just dove after that ball, went flying after it, and Sales gets it back. But, boy, a big loss, of about 12 yards, let's say 10 yards on the play. Just 1:45 left to go in this game. Sales back in the shotgun. He wants to throw. Now he scrambles, and he's got his man. A nice throw on the run. It's going to be way short of the first down, but still, he threw it under pressure there, Ryan. He got his man Perkins for a gain of about 8, and that was a nice play.
0: Yeah, not an easy throw.
1: No, he was on the run, and he threw it on the run. And now with 1:18 left to go, Waterloo East has a fourth down and almost 11 yards to go as Sales from the shotgun comes in motion, comes a running back, Keller. He throws it, and it's incomplete there. And that should turn the ball over to the Vikings, Ryan, shouldn't
0: it? Yeah, I think so. And so the Vikings are going to get it, Randy. By the time they get things kind of reset, the Vikings probably nothing to do but to kneel it down.
1: So just 50 seconds left to go. Clock keeps running here. The Vikings in a very impressive 48-6 probable victory here right now. 38 seconds to go. Now we've got a timeout, or the officials have a timeout anyhow. And going to try explain something. They want the clock set maybe at a certain spot. I'm not sure, Ryan.
0: It was a time of possession, Randy, I suppose, maybe.
1: So we'll have to wait and see here. The officials trying to get it sorted out anyhow. I'm not exactly sure what they are trying to signal here. But we have 37 seconds right now on the game clock. And I think they want something different, Ryan, is what I'm guessing.
0: 10 more seconds.
1: Okay. So after the change of possession, I didn't know if that continues to run or not there after that, Ryan. I'm not sure how that works.
0: Yeah, must be it on the change of possession, I think, is what happened.
1: So they're going to stop it or go on, actually not run it for 10 seconds. Maybe that's what it is. So the Vikings just going to go into victory formation here, and they might have to run. Now they're going to start the clock, and they haven't had the 25-second clock start yet, though, Ryan. So now they why isn't the 25-second clock stopped now? So now they're going to stop it, and we've got some time issues here, Ryan.
0: Yeah, we do.
1: So, but we've had a lot of fun here tonight, Ryan, and sure hoping you and you got your son home. You'll have a great weekend, I'm sure.
0: Yeah, that's looking forward to it.
1: And you bet. And if they're in South Dakota, is that
0: That's right?
1: South Dakota, all right. All right, so we are at Augustana, if I'm not mistaken.
0: Yes, yep.
1: Graduate assistant coach up there, and wow. And he's so we're going to wait and see. Now they're putting on 45 seconds, so that seems like it's right. And then they'll get ready, Vikings in victory formation, going to take the snap here, and then they'll see if they put it in play. And that's going to be the ball game. The Vikings will not have to. Are they actually looking at that? They're going to have to take one more snap. And they're saying to set the reset the game or the shot clock or shot clock, the play clock. Wrong sport.
0: So now they won't have to.
1: Now they don't have to. And so that's going to be the ball game. 48-6 is our final score. The Vikings got a touchdown in the second half. Michael Clement on a 4-yard touchdown run, but otherwise all the damage was done in the first half, Ryan. 41 points in the first half by the Vikings, and it wasn't just all offensive, it was defensive as well.
0: Yeah, it was just a good balance there. Offense, passing the ball, running the ball, defense, and also Randy's special teams.
1: They did it all. You're exactly right. Great coverage, defense on the sacks of a couple poor snaps by them, and we capitalized on that and got points that way. The big plays of the game, the pick six by the Vikings. We're going to get some stats here at the end of this game as well. Thank you, of course, to Adam Larson. I really appreciate all these stats that he gives us every week, and then we will pass them along to you as well. And got it. There we go. One more. All right. Thank you very much, Adam. Sure appreciate it. Let's take a look at these stats, Ryan, in this game. Gus Poult, 10 of 11 for 107 yards. That's a nice night for anybody.
0: Yeah, I think that's probably the most they've thrown the ball with Poult. So to go 10-11, Randy, really nice accuracy there for Poult.
1: And two touchdowns. And Jacob Stevens comes in and gets a pass for 22 yards. That's a nice stat as well.
0: Yeah, he sure did.
1: Thank you, Mayor.
0: You never know, Randy, when you're going to need that. Stevens to be in there, and like I said, that game experience, nothing better than that.
1: And Gus Poult, as the quarterback, he led the team in rushing, 8 carries for 58 yards, and you had to be impressed with how he scrambled back there, and then the quarterback designated draw runs.
0: Yeah, did a nice job with his arm and his legs.
1: So he had 54 yards. Then it was Kaysen Tyler, 6 carries for 26 yards. Michael Clement in the second half, 5 carries for 25 yards, Ryan. And that's a nice job.
0: Really showed a lot of depth, Randy, exactly.
1: Gavin Knutson led in receptions, 3 catches for 51 yards. Drake Phillips, 2 catches for 36 yards. And Carter Riley, that 1 touchdown for 13 yards, and that was a thing of beauty.
0: It sure was.
1: Ryan, let's run through our contest, and then I'll go through tackles. What do we have for our contest winners?
0: Also Explosives phrase of the game was a swinging gate, and the Mabes Pizza play of the game, Carter Riley and his tackle for loss. Grizzly Cool play of the game, Davis Walter with a pick six. The fairway sack of the game was Carter Riley. Whippy Dip Tornado offensive player of the game was Gus Poult. Our first half Hy-Vee first down winner, Bridget Hovden. And I don't know if we had said it before, but our second half winner was Amy Dubeck. Saban family table pancake block of the game, Braden McCain. The fireman in defensive player of the game, Carter Riley. And the Compai Soda Shop specialties player of the game was Brian Ortiz.
1: All right. That sounds like winners to me. Defensively, Ryan, is Kellen O'Shea had six tackles, and almost all of those were in the second half of play. Sam Johansson, five tackles for the Vikings. So a nice job there. Let's take a look. I think I've got some more as well. But that was our tackles on the game. Carter Riley, of course, had a big game. He had four tackles. Gabe Monroe had four tackles as well. So the defensive side, you know, you always want to play good defense, but the Vikings combined it with a really stellar offense and defense tonight.
0: Yeah, like I said, good balance. All phases of the game, Randy, the Vikings pretty dominant tonight.
1: All right. Well, the Vikings, successful homecoming here. Well, and I said it before, a big shout-out to the class of 1976, their 50th

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7: Lows dip down to about 52 tonight under mainly cloudy skies. Winds out of the southeast around 5 miles an hour. Cloudy skies expected tomorrow. Chance of rain showers. High temperatures reach up to 63. Slight chance of rain showers tomorrow night. Lows level off around 56. Cloudy skies expected. I'm meteorologist Eric Height on 104.7 KVIK. Right now, 59.

0: News. I'm Tom Rigotti. The Northeast is preparing for heavy rain and gusty winds from a nor'easter this weekend. Fox Weather's Mike Seidel is on New York's Long Island.
1: We're going to see a lot of rain and wind up and down the mid-Atlantic and Northeast coast. Most nor'easters come up the coast and go on out. This one is getting trapped by the steering flow. It comes north from towards Long Island and then makes a turn to the left right into the Jersey Shore and winds itself down later Sunday.
0: A New Mexico jury has found Facebook liable for deceiving users about privacy protections. Fox's Lisa LaSera has more.
2: The trial centered on accusations that Facebook deceived users about a data breach stemming from a third-party personality quiz that harvested data from about 87 million people and sold it to political consulting firm Cambridge Analytica. The jury found Facebook made deceptive statements about protecting user data.
0: A judge will decide on damages. 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
8: Lows dip down to about 52 tonight under mainly cloudy skies. Winds out of the southeast around 5 miles an hour. Cloudy skies expected tomorrow. Chance of rain showers. High temperatures reach up to 63. Slight chance of rain showers tomorrow night. Lows level off around 56. Cloudy skies expected. I'm meteorologist Eric Height on 104.7 KVIK. 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
6: Lows dip down to about 52 tonight under mainly cloudy skies. Winds out of the southeast around 5 miles an hour. Cloudy skies expected tomorrow. Chance of rain showers. High temperatures reach up to 63. Slight chance of rain showers tomorrow night. Lows level off around 56. Cloudy skies expected. I'm meteorologist Derek Height on 104.7 KVIK. Right now, 59.

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1: News. I'm Chris DeMeo. Not once, not twice, but now three times, the Supreme Court rejects the GOP-led redistricting effort in Missouri.
2: There were no dissents, with the high court warning changing the maps now could cause electoral chaos.
1: Fox's Kristen Goodwin. The high court's decision requires Missouri to use the same district maps provided to voters in 2022 and 2024. Portions of the East Coast bracing for severe weather conditions brought on by a rare September nor'easter.
3: You've got this huge area of low pressure that's trying to work its way up the coast. Once it hits that high pressure, it doesn't move. It kind of drifts around, which means we will see day after day of beach battering winds coming in from the northeast. A true nor'easter for sure.
1: Fox Weather is Bob Van Dillon in Manasquan, New Jersey. Several states have already declared states of emergency. At least 14 are dead, including two senior military officials in a plane crash in Congo. 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
7: Lows dip down to about 52 tonight under mainly cloudy skies. Winds out of the southeast around 5 miles an hour. Cloudy skies expected tomorrow. Chance of rain showers. High temperatures reach up to 63. Slight chance of rain showers tomorrow night. Lows level off around 56. Cloudy skies expected. I'm meteorologist Eric Height on 104.7 KVIK. Right now, 59.

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7: Lows dip down to about 52 tonight under mainly cloudy skies. Winds out of the southeast around 5 miles an hour. Cloudy skies expected tomorrow. Chance of rain showers. High temperatures reach up to 63. Slight chance of rain showers tomorrow night. Lows level off around 56. Cloudy skies expected. I'm meteorologist Derek Height on 104.7 KVIK. Right now, 57.

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2: News. I'm Deborah Valentine. A nor'easter bringing rain and wind along the mid-Atlantic states and the Northeast this weekend. Fox Weather's Mike Seidel.
3: It comes north from towards Long Island and then makes a turn to the left right into the Jersey Shore and winds itself down later Sunday.
2: Tides will be running 3 feet above normal. Massive beach erosion is forecast. A Category 2 Hurricane Nolo is targeting Hawaii. For the third time, the Supreme Court rejects a Republican redistricting effort in Missouri. Here's Fox's Kristen Goodwin.
4: The Supreme Court blocking a federal appeals court ruling that would have revived the 2025 Republican-friendly map for the upcoming November elections. There were no dissents, with the high court warning changing the maps now could cause electoral chaos.
2: The high court's decision requires Missouri to use the same district maps provided to voters in 2022 and 2024. 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
11: Lows dip down to about 52 tonight under mainly cloudy skies. Winds out of the southeast around 5 miles an hour. Cloudy skies expected tomorrow. Chance of rain showers. High temperatures reach up to 63. Slight chance of rain showers tomorrow night. Lows level off around 56. Cloudy skies expected. I'm meteorologist Derek Height on 104.7 K. KVIK. Right now, 57.

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2: Lows dip down to about 52 overnight under mainly cloudy skies, southeasterly winds around 5 miles an hour. Cloudy skies expected Saturday. Chance of rain showers, daytime highs approaching 63. Slight chance of rain showers Saturday night. Lows dip down to about 56. Cloudy skies expected. I'm meteorologist Derek Hike on 104.7 KVIK. Currently 57.

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5: Lows dip down to about 52 overnight under mainly cloudy skies, southeast winds around 5 miles an hour. Chance of rain showers Saturday. Daytime highs approaching 63. Cloudy skies expected. Chance of rain showers Saturday night. Lows dip down to about 55. Overcast skies. I'm meteorologist Derek Hite on 104.7 KVIK. Right now, it's 57 degrees.
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6: Fox News, I'm Chris DeMeo. Chinese President Xi Jinping has packed up and left town after 3 days of meetings with President Trump. Xi, through an interpreter, says the trip was productive.
7: When the president visited China in May, we agreed on the vision of building a constructive China-U.S. relationship of strategic stability. This time, we've agreed to add new substance to it.
6: Both leaders talked about tariffs, the Middle East, and AI. The Northeast prepping for heavy rain and gusty winds from a nor'easter this weekend.
8: It comes north from towards Long Island and then makes a turn to the left, right into the Jersey Shore, and winds itself down later Sunday.
6: That's Fox Weather's Mike Seidel. Coastal flood and wind advisories are in effect. Several states also declaring states of emergency through the weekend. 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
9: 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Proceeds from this event will be going to the Winneshiek County Ag Association and the Winneshiek County Sheriff's K-9 Unit. The ride will leave the Winneshiek County Fairgrounds at 10 a.m. sharp. 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
5: Lows dip down to about 52 overnight under mainly cloudy skies, southeast winds around 5 miles an hour. Chance of rain showers Saturday. Daytime highs approaching 63. Cloudy skies expected. Chance of rain showers Saturday night. Lows dip down to about 55. Overcast skies. I'm meteorologist Derek Hite on 104.7 KVIK. Right now, it's 57 degrees.
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5: Lows dip down to about 52 overnight under mainly cloudy skies, southeast winds around 5 miles an hour. Chance of rain showers Saturday. Daytime highs approaching 63. Cloudy skies expected. Chance of rain showers Saturday night. Lows dip down to about 55. Overcast skies. I'm meteorologist Derek Height on 104.7 KVIK. Right now, it's 57 degrees.

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4: Lows dip down to about 52 overnight under mainly cloudy skies. Southeast winds around 5 miles an hour. Chance of rain showers Saturday. Daytime highs approaching 63. Cloudy skies expected. Chance of rain showers Saturday night. Lows dip down to about 55. Overcast skies. I'm meteorologist Derek Height on 104.7 KVIK. Right now, it's 57 degrees.

0: I'm Deborah Valentine. A rare September nor'easter affecting the mid-Atlantic and New England states, bringing heavy rain, strong winds, and coastal erosion through the weekend. Nassau County Executive Bruce Blakeman advising residents.
1: Check on your family members, your neighbors, especially if they're elderly. 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
0: New York City, as well as 8 New York State counties and 8 New Jersey counties, are under states of emergency. President Trump and Chinese President Xi Jinping concluding their two-day state meeting. Fox's Aisha Hasni has more from Capitol Hill.
2: President Trump and President Xi discussed the economy, trade, super intelligence, and cooperation on a number of issues of shared importance.
0: She says the White House has reportedly not detailed those topics. 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
3: Lows dip down to about 52 overnight under mainly cloudy skies, southeast winds around 5 miles an hour. Chance of rain showers Saturday, daytime highs approaching 63, cloudy skies expected. Chance of rain showers Saturday night, lows dip down to about 55, overcast skies. I'm meteorologist Derek Hite on 104.7 KVIK. Right now, it's 57 degrees.

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3: Lows dip down to about 52 overnight under mainly cloudy skies, southeast winds around 5 miles an hour. Chance of rain showers Saturday. Daytime highs approaching 63. Cloudy skies expected. Chance of rain showers Saturday night. Lows dip down to about 55. Overcast skies. I'm meteorologist Derek Height on 104.7. KVIK. Right now, it's 57 degrees.
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5: Fox News, I'm Chris DeMeo. Chinese President Xi Jinping has packed up and left town after 3 days of meetings with President Trump. Xi, through an interpreter, says the trip was productive.
6: When the president visited China in May, we agreed on the vision of building a constructive China-U.S. relationship of strategic stability. This time, we've agreed to add new substance to it.
5: Both leaders talked tariffs, the Mideast, and AI. Millions in the Mid-Atlantic and New England regions bracing for severe weather from a nor'easter. New York Mayor Zoran Mamdani with advice.
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9: And guess what?
10: Oh, boy.
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9: 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Yep. So no more colonoscopy prep will be needed.
10: Or wow. 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
9: I better check my stock prices on Miralax and Gatorade then. 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But it's almost here. A blood test instead of...
10: That's totally awesome news, I would think.
9: Other procedure. We'll just leave it at that.
10: Cameras in places where they don't belong.
9: Yeah. 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
2: Lows dip down to about 52 overnight under mainly cloudy skies, southeast winds around 5 miles an hour. Chance of rain showers Saturday. Daytime highs approaching 63. Cloudy skies expected. Chance of rain showers Saturday night. Lows dip down to about 55. Overcast skies. I'm meteorologist Derek Hite on 104.7 KVIK. Right now, it's 55 degrees.

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5: Lows dip down to about 52 overnight under mainly cloudy skies, southeast winds around 5 miles an hour. Chance of rain showers Saturday. Daytime highs approaching 63. Cloudy skies expected. Chance of rain showers Saturday night. Lows dip down to about 55. Overcast skies. I'm meteorologist Derek Height on 104.7 KVIK. Right now, it's 55 degrees.

that's a mighty long time. But I'm here to tell you, there's something else. The afterworld. A world of never-ending happiness. You can always see the sun. Day or night.

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2: Fox News, I'm Deborah Valentine. A nor'easter is targeting the Mid-Atlantic and New England states through the weekend. New York's Governor Kathy Hochul has declared a state of emergency for 8 counties.
3: Lots of rain, lots of coastal flooding, perhaps even some erosion that could lead to downed trees, and that means downed power lines.
2: New York City and 8 counties in New Jersey are also under states of emergency. High winds, coastal erosion, heavy rain, power outages, and travel delays are forecast. The Wall Street Journal reporting President Trump has reportedly rejected Iran's proposed 7-day ceasefire. More from Fox's Chanley Painter.
4: Part of the proposal would have reopened the Strait of Hormuz and resumed nuclear talks. In return, the U.S. would lift its blockade of Iranian ports, ease some sanctions, and unfreeze some assets.
2: The president has reportedly told aides he expects bombing of Iran to continue after the midterm elections. 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
3: Lows dip down to about 52 overnight under mainly cloudy skies. Southeast winds around 5 miles an hour. Chance of rain showers Saturday. Daytime highs approaching 63. Cloudy skies expected. Chance of rain showers Saturday night. Lows dip down to about 55. Overcast skies. I'm meteorologist Derek Height on 104.7 KVIK. Currently 54.

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3: Lows dip down to about 52 overnight under mainly cloudy skies, southeast winds around 5 miles an hour. Chance of rain showers Saturday, daytime highs approaching 63, cloudy skies expected. Chance of rain showers Saturday night, lows dip down to about 55, overcast skies. I'm meteorologist Derek Hite on 104.7 KVIK, currently 54.

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1: News. I'm Chris DeMeo. Much of the East Coast expected to be belted by a major nor'easter this weekend.
2: Flashing places from North Carolina to New England with heavy rain, damaging winds, flooding, and strong surf. Some areas could see over 5 inches of rain by Tuesday. All this expected to create major travel disruptions and power outages. More than 40 million people are in the storm's path.
1: Fox's Chanley Painter. Chinese President Xi Jinping satisfied with this week's meetings in Washington with President Trump. Xi, through an interpreter, says the trip was productive.
3: When the president visited China in May, we agreed on the vision of building a constructive China-U.S. relationship of strategic stability. This time, we've agreed to add new substance to it.
1: Both leaders talked tariffs, the Middle East, and AI. 11 people are dead after a bus flipped over in central Iran. 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
3: Chance of rain showers and foggy early today. Otherwise, cloudy skies expected. Daytime highs approaching 63. Winds out of the southeast, 5 to 10 miles an hour. Chance for showers tonight. Lows dip down to about 55. Slight chance for showers tomorrow. High of 66. Cloudy skies with a few peaks of sun. I'm meteorologist Eric Height on 104.7 KVIK. Currently 54.

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1: Chance of rain showers and foggy early today. Otherwise, cloudy skies expected. Daytime highs approaching 63. Winds out of the southeast, 5 to 10 miles an hour. Chance for showers tonight. Lows dip down to about 55. Slight chance for showers tomorrow. High of 66. Cloudy skies with a few peaks of sun. I'm meteorologist Eric Height on 104.7 KVIK. Currently 54.

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2: Fox News, I'm Deborah Valentine. A state of emergency is in effect for New York City as a nor'easter is off the Atlantic coast. It'll bring rain, wind, and high surf through the weekend. Here's New York City Mayor Zohran Mamdani.
3: Live in a basement, know your exits, and be ready to move if water approaches. 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
2: Eight counties in New York and eight counties in New Jersey are also under states of emergency. A New Mexico jury has found Facebook liable for deceiving users about privacy protections. Fox's Lisa Lucera.
4: The trial centered on accusations that Facebook deceived users about a data breach stemming from a third-party personality quiz that harvested data from about 87 million people and sold it to political consulting firm Cambridge Analytica.
2: A judge will make the final decision on penalties. America's listening to Fox News.
5: 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Mim Transportation, the Fort Atkinson Nursery, Friends and Social Service, The Fort, and Lickety Split and Uppercut invites everyone to the 50th annual Fort Atkinson Rendezvous this weekend. 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
8: Oh, here I come again saying, yeah, more hits out of the 1970s on Back to the 70s. The only all-request 70s show in the USA is rolling. Thought we'd lead it off this week with some bad

Welcome to our house. Crosby, Stills, Nash & Young, 1970 on Back to the 70s. MG Kelly with you. Here's my email address, requestasong@usa.com. Already heard from Will and Sarah in Shelby, Montana. Yeah, they want to hear a little Tighter Tighter from Alive and Kickin'.

0: alive and kicking. Tighter, tighter on Back to the 70s. I'm MG Kelly, just around the corner here. Got some Derek and the Dominoes for you. Chicago and Badfinger. Stay tuned.
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15: Chance of rain showers and foggy early today. Otherwise, cloudy skies expected. Daytime highs approaching 63. Winds out of the southeast, 5 to 10 miles an hour. Chance for showers tonight. Lows dip down to about 55. Slight chance for showers tomorrow. High of 66. Cloudy skies with a few peaks of sun. I'm meteorologist Eric Height on 104.7 KVIK. Currently 54.
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0: Back to the 70s. Back with the hits is what we are. Yeah. MG Kelly playing them for you. Doing some Derek and the Dominoes and Layla.

0: No Matter What, giving you the bad finger. That's this one right here, by the way. MG Kelly with you, coming back with more hits, one by the Brass Construction. It's a song called Movin'. Remember that one?
1: I think so.
0: We'll be taking it to the streets with the Doobie Brothers, and Yvonne Elliman will be right here, too. Don't go away.
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8: 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Proceeds from this event will be going to the Winnesee County Ag Association and the Winnesee County Sheriff's K-9 Unit. The ride will leave the Winnesee County Fairgrounds at 10 a.m. sharp. Registration is at 8:30, or pre-register by going to any of the LA Communications stations. 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

0: Yvonne Elliman on Back to the 70s, If I Can't Have You, 1978. On the way, the Eagles, Foreigner, and Marvin Gaye, right here with MG Kelly. Back to the
1: 70s. 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
6: Chance of rain showers with fog and spots early today. Otherwise, cloudy skies with a few peaks of sun. Highs level off around 63. Southeast winds 8 to 15 miles an hour. Chance of rain showers tonight. Lows dip down to about 55. Cloudy skies expected. Slight chance for showers tomorrow, 66. Mainly cloudy skies. I'm meteorologist Derek Kite on 104.7 KVIK. Currently, it's 54 degrees.
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cold as ice, good as it gets. Foreigner 1977 with MG Kelly on Back to the 70s. At a request out of Seattle, Washington, Catherine and Frank are listening. They want to hear some What's Going On from Marvin Gaye.

0: Marvelous Marvin on Back to the 70s. What's going on? I'll tell you what's coming up. Got some Cheryl Lynn, Grand Funk Railroad, and Dolby Gray. A lot more right here with MG Kelly.
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9: News. I'm Paul Stevens. Big nor'easter targeting the mid-Atlantic and New England states through the weekend. New York Governor Kathy Hochul declaring a state of emergency in eight counties.
10: Lots of rain, lots of coastal flooding, perhaps even some erosion that could lead to downed trees, and that means downed power lines.
9: And New York City and eight counties in New Jersey also under states of emergency. The Wall Street Journal reporting that President Trump has reportedly rejected Iran's proposed seven-day ceasefire.
11: Part of the proposal would have reopened the Strait of Hormuz and resumed nuclear talks. In return, the U.S. would lift its blockade of Iranian ports, ease some sanctions, and unfreeze some assets.
9: And that's Fox's Chanley Painter. The president has reportedly also told aides he expects the bombing of Iran to continue after the upcoming midterm elections. 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
12: 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Hey, the end of the whoopee dip season is drawing nearer. 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
0: Yeah. MG Kelly back with you on the only all-request 70s show in the USA. Just heard from Tyler, Texas. Janice has got to have some Cheryl.

74 for Grand Funk Railroad and the Locomotion, formerly done by Carole King's babysitter, Little Eva, if you remember that from the 60s. Moving on with some Dobie Gray right now, gonna drift away.

0: Toby Gray and Drift Away. Got to get lost in that rock and roll. And plenty more of it coming up from the 70s here. It's MG Kelly Whitty, the five-man electrical band on the way, Carole King, and we're going to hear the sound of Philadelphia.
1: Back to the 70s. 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
13: Chance of rain showers with fog and spots early today. Otherwise, cloudy skies with a few peaks of sun. Highs level off around 63. Southeast winds 8 to 15 miles an hour. Chance of rain showers tonight. Lows dip down to about 55. Cloudy skies expected. Slight chance for showers tomorrow, 66. Mainly cloudy skies. I'm meteorologist Derek Hite on 104.7 KVIK. Currently, it's 52 degrees.
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0: Email requests and dedications, just an email address away. Here it is.

Mid-70s sound right there from Carol King and a little jazz, man, on Back to the 70s with MG Kelly and the Sound of Philadelphia. This is MFSB along with the 3 Degrees right now on Back to the 70s.

0: time to get down. Time to take a little break and come back with some great music for you. Dave Edmonds just around the corner. Jackson Brown and also Captain and Tennille right here with MG Kelly.
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7: 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I'm Darren Swenson. On the high school football scoreboard from last night, it was a happy homecoming in Decorah as they defeat Waterloo East 48-6. Walk-on knocked off North Fayette Valley 56-20. Clayton Ridge over Southwind 43-0. It was a happy homecoming in Lansing as Keihai defeats Calamus Wheatland 80-6. Turkey Valley defeats Dunkerton 70-16. It was Starmont over Postville 47-0. MFL Marmac makes the long trip to Lisbon and comes home victorious with a 41-14 victory. Osage defeated New Hampton 21-7. Happy homecoming in Cresco as well, as the Crestwood Cadets stayed unbeaten with a 49-9 victory over Forest City. Spring Grove knocks off Wabasha Kellogg 63-6, and Fillmore Central defeats United South Central 35-0. High school volleyball at the Canby tournament on Friday was Mabel Canton over Canby 2-1. Chisholm defeated Mabel Canton 2-0. Fillmore Central over Chisholm 2-0. Fillmore Central over Canby 2-0. Sacred Heart defeated Spring Grove 2-0. And Mineota knocked off Spring Grove 2-0. Week number 4 of the high school football season in Minnesota has two area teams playing today. The Mabel Canton Cougars will look for win number 2 of the season as they host Bethlehem Academy today. Cougar coach Paul Tollefsrud says he's looking for his team to play a complete four-quarter game.
8: But we have to be able to compete for four quarters with a physical team, and that's what Lanesboro was. And we can't get wore down in the fourth quarter. We have to be able to fight through that stuff and get going. So I've challenged our kids to, you know, to take pride in what we do, play Mabel Canton football, work hard, and be ready for a physical four-quarter game.
7: You can hear that game today on 104.7 KVIK. Andy Sayers will have the call from Mabel. It's homecoming in Caledonia this week as Caledonia will take on Dover Yoda today. Head coach Carl Frichte says the Warriors have gotten better at talking through the first four games of the season.
9: I think the communication thing is the biggest part for us. We're really big on them. And as you know, Darren, we talk a lot about this. And I just think we're getting better and better. You know, we can't worry about what other people think. You know, sometimes high school kids worry about, you know, do we sound goofy? And like I always talk about, I wish I had $1 million where I could just bring them right to the sidelines of an NFL game. and just let them hear the communication, you know, or you know, get them on the sidelines of a Golden Gopher game and understand how much those people talk out there and they communicate. And high school has to be the same.
7: You can hear an audio stream of that game on the LA Communications YouTube channel. Greg and Jim Hoshett will have the call beginning at 2 o'clock this afternoon. College football today, Iowa coach Kirk Ferentz hopes the Hawkeyes finally have the talent on offense to hang with Michigan. The Wolverines have won the last four in the series, and in those four games, Iowa has scored a total of 20 points. It includes two blowout losses in Big Ten championship games. The 17th-ranked Hawkeyes visit 18th-ranked Michigan today in the Big Ten opener for both.
10: Yeah, I mean, last time we got together, we were a little bit depleted offensively, so, you know, obviously, I think we got a little more octane now in the tank than we did then. You know, it was not the best matchup from that standpoint. But, yeah, they've got really good players.
7: You can hear the game today on 100.5 The Hawk, pregame 12:30, kickoff set for 2:30. Iowa State coach Jimmy Rogers has been confident for some time that the Cyclones were better than expected. Picked to finish as low as 16th in the Big 12, the Cyclones take a 2-1 record in today's conference opener at home against 15th-ranked Utah.
11: As this team started to gel, how they started to connect, how the culture started to kind of form, I felt more confident in just the overall because there wasn't this ego behind what about me. They were about each other. They were about competing. And they worked extremely hard. And anytime that you have a bunch of guys come together, they work really hard and they're bought into something bigger than themselves, you have a shot.
7: 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UNI coach Todd Stepsis is confident the Panthers will bounce back this week with a strong effort. UNI will open the Missouri Valley Football Conference race at home today against 4th-ranked and defending national champion Illinois State. Stepsis says the Panthers are motivated to show they are a more competitive team than they showed in Iowa City last week.
12: The negative to last week was it was such a warped match, you know, and so I think a lot of our guys, number one, felt embarrassed about it, and then number two, are anxious for the opportunity to show people that, no, this, you know, we've got a good team here, and you know, we want to tee it up again as soon as possible to show everybody.
7: 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Pre-game begins at 3 in the kickoff set for 4 o'clock. 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I'm Darren Swenson.
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Recreating an old song from Maurice Williams and the Zodiacs right there. Jackson Brown did it in 1978. Stay around here as we continue with the hits of the 70s. MG Kelly right now rolling some Captain into Neil. Let's talk about the thing that's going to keep us all together. Love.

0: Daryl Dragon and Tony Tennille, the Captain and Tennille, and Love Will Keep Us Together on Back to the 70s. I'm MG Kelly. Coming up, at Simon & Garfunkel, Wings, and Earth, Wind & Fire.
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1: Chance of rain showers with fog and spots early today. Otherwise, cloudy skies with a few peaks of sun. Highs level off around 63. Southeast winds 8 to 15 miles an hour. Chance of rain showers tonight. Lows dip down to about 55. Cloudy skies expected. Slight chance for showers tomorrow, 66. Mainly cloudy skies. I'm meteorologist Derek Hite on 104.7 KVIK. Currently, it's 52 degrees.
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Paul McCartney and Wings, Live and Let Die. Let the music continue on Back to the 70s. Earth, Wind, and Fire right now. Going out to the great city of Chicago. Actually, Gary, Indiana, just outside the Chi-Town, you understand. But they got Back to the 70s cranking nice and loud.

0: Going to Boogie Wonderland with Earth, Wind, and Fire on Back to the 70s. Coming up in the next hour here with MG Kelly, George Benson, Sugarloaf, Hot Butter. You haven't popped your popcorn in a while. Stay tuned for this one. Got some Elton John, Neil Young, Lee Michaels, and a lot more coming up.
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9: I pledge allegiance to the flag of the United States of America and to the republic for which it stands, one nation, under God, indivisible, with liberty and justice for all.
10: Good morning and welcome to Newsmakers, a presentation of LA Communications. I'm Darren Swenson. Our guest this morning is Scott Schindler. He is with the Fort Atkinson Rendezvous Committee.
11: This weekend in Fort Atkinson is the 50th annual rendezvous, and Scott Schindler joining us from the event organizing committee. Scott, obviously a big year for the rendezvous this year, being the 50th year. Is there anything in particular special going on to celebrate this milestone?
12: Yeah, we got several things going on. We had one of our people on the committee, Paul Harold, he's put together a slideshow that we'll have running in the Northeast Cannon House all weekend. And we're just checking out a little bit of it. 11:30, somewhere around there. Saturday, we're going to have kind of a recognition of some of the people that have made all 50 years, some of the committee members that have done extraordinary work and stuff. We're going to have a few dignitaries. I'm not sure who. I haven't got a list of them. But, yeah, it's... We got new things going on. We got, I'm trying to think here, standing in the grounds looking. More military personnel coming into camp. There's, we got half a dozen or so new campers coming in for the first time. So it's biggest thing is education, and then, like Friday, that's not open to the public, but we're getting 700-800 school kids coming in and chaperones. So we started it to bring tourism to Northeast Iowa, and it's expanded from there. You know, for 50 years we've been here doing this and having schools come and that, so.
11: And how important is that education component of this event?
12: That's our main priority for it, is education to how lifestyle would have been here at the fort or in the area in the 1840s. We're 20 years before the Civil War, so a lot has changed between then and the Civil War.
11: Of course, you mentioned the Education Day coming up on Friday, and then on Saturday, events happening from 9:30 until 4:30. Of course, Ford opening up at 9:30. All sorts of highlights of that day: music, demonstrations, how life was like back in the 1840s. A little bit of seemingly everything for everyone coming up on Saturday.
12: Yeah, and it's completely free. Find a parking spot down in the streets in town. We got shuttle bus running around. Wave them down. They'll pick you up wherever and bring you right up to the front gate.
11: And, of course, on Sunday, the hours for the event is 9 a.m. until 3:30. And, of course, many similar events going on Sunday. And in addition to that, a church service Sunday morning, from what I understand.
12: Yep. Yeah, we finally, last year, 2 years ago, we got one that we could have the church service here again, and it's just, we get a lot of people coming over to it. It's interesting how they do it, and then we got locals playing music, playing the hymns and stuff, and it's really touching.
11: And from what I understand, you got a dinner coming up on Friday night. If you want somebody else to take care of the cooking come Friday night, and a little 5K run and walk Saturday as well. Is that correct?
12: Yes. And that's both events are well attended by the participants here, the Buckskinners, traders, and a lot of the local people come from all around the area for the 5K run, and it's just a nice crowd, and it's amazing how fast some of them people are. And I know I wouldn't be able to do it.
11: You and me both, my friend. What are some things to keep in mind for people traveling to Fort Atkinson this weekend? Where's the best place folks should park? What's the best way to get around? What are things people should keep in mind?
12: We got parking on any of the city streets. Wave the shuttle bus down. We've got handicap parking different places. There's a bus stop by Lickety Split there. There's one by the community center. There's just anywhere, and you see a bus, you just step up and wave them down, and they'll pick you up. All right. And just parking anywhere. And then down by the community center where the church was selling kolaches this year, the church ladies. And there's a city museum down there that has a lot of history from the area in there, from local people that have donated and put on display by the families.
11: All right. And, there's definitely been a lot of improvements made to the fort over the last couple of years. And how rewarding is it to see such a historic, important venue in our neck of the woods being preserved for future generations?
12: And it just feels great. I grew up here right across the street from it, so I spent all my childhood years roaming around down here and looking for things and playing and, you know, and it just, when the rendezvous come around, I was born 100 years too late.
11: So I
12: could have lived in that time zone.
11: All right. Anything
12: you know,
11: miss-
12: so it's we got something going on. Go on the Fort Atkinson Facebook page. Go on the City Fort Atkinson webpage. There's a lot of pictures there. One of the newest with things that we're doing this year is we got past pictures in the Cannon House running on a 55-inch TV, and we'll have benches in there for people to sit down, and that's going to be running all weekend.
11: All right. I'll let you give one final invitation for folks to come to Fort Atkinson this weekend.
12: Come on out. It's happening rain or shine, just like it did back in the 1840s. So it's come down and see us and see the history that we have here in Northeast Iowa.
11: Scott, appreciate you taking a few minutes to tell us all about it. Thank you for what you do and everyone for what they do to preserve that history and to educate young people through this event, as you've done for years. Thanks for the time, Scott, and best of luck with the event this weekend.
12: Thank you, sir, and thanks for all the advertising. It helps. It makes a difference. You guys at K-Viking Gold do a great job for us. Thank you.
11: Thanks. We just think of it as doing our job. Scott Sindelar joining us. He is with the Fort Atkinson Rendezvous Committees, the Education Day coming up on Friday, and then Saturday and Sunday for the Rendezvous, the 50th annual event.
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13: 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A massive Christian burial for Sharon Ann Costello will be held this morning at 10 o'clock at Immaculate Conception Catholic Church in Lansing. A visitation for Sharon Ann Costello will be held this morning from 9 until time of service at the church. A celebration of life luncheon for Dwight Holzer, age 66, will be held today from noon to 3 p.m. at the Oddfellows in Decorah. The Helms Funeral Home is handling arrangements for Dwight Holzer. A visitation for Sally Ann Swenson, age 64, of Mabel, will be held on Sunday from noon to 3 p.m. at the Mabel Community Center in Mabel. A funeral service for Sally Swenson will be held immediately following the visitation on Sunday at the community center. The Mangus Funeral Home of Mabel is assisting the family. A celebration of life for Diane Wilchin, age 80, of Kelmer, will be held on Sunday from 2 to 5 p.m. at the South Wind Golf and Country Club, Kelmer. The Helms Funeral Home is handling arrangements for Diane Wilchin. It's time for a look at your national news headlines with Fox News. 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
14: I'm Daria Albinger. A warning from New Jersey Governor Mikey Sherrill as a rare September nor'easter bears down on the Northeast.
15: Do not drive through flooded out roads. We've had too many people have to rescue people from these flooded out roads and damage to the cars. Do not drive through flooded out roads.
14: There are states of emergency in effect in 8 counties in New Jersey, 8 counties in New York, and New York City. Some places could get more than a month's worth of rain in a day. Hurricane Nola is expected to brush Hawaii's Big Island, a Category 3 storm.
16: Rainfall is going to be the biggest threat from this system. Could see isolated totals as high as 25 inches on the Big Island, creating life-threatening flash flooding and mudslides.
14: National Hurricane Center Director Michael Brennan says Nola could also bring tropical storm-force winds of 50 miles an hour to the Big Island. 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
0: Cloudy skies with a few peaks of sun today with a chance of rain showers. High temperatures reach up to 63. Southeast winds 8 to 15 miles an hour. Chance of rain showers tonight. Lows dip down to about 55. Overcast skies. Highs level off around 66. Tomorrow, slight chance of rain showers. I'm meteorologist Eric Height on 104.7 KVIK. Currently 52.
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23: Oh, the lights are brighter on Broadway and the songs are clearer on Back to the 70s. MG Kelly with you on the only all-request 70s show in the USA. Sue in Duluth, Minnesota's got to have her George Benson. Let's do it right now as we take a little trip down.

0: Sugarloaf. Don't call us. We'll call you. MG Kelly here with you on Back to the 70s. Wait a minute. Do you hear a hum in your radio there?
1: I think so.
0: Yeah, me too. Oh, wait a second. It's a song. That makes sense. Here's a one-hit wonder for you, to say the least. Gotta play this one, though. Hot Butter, doing popcorn. Go ahead, have some.

0: hot butter and popcorn. Yeah, yeah. We'll continue to smoke our way, cook our way, and butter everything as we continue on our way to the 70s. Coming up here, it's Elton John, Neil Young, Lee Michaels, Looking Glass, OJs, and a lot more right here with MG Kelly.
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7: 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I'm Darren Swenson. On the high school football scoreboard from last night, it was a happy homecoming in Decorah as they defeat Waterloo East 48-6. Waukon knocked off North Fayette Valley 56-20. Clayton Ridge over Southwind 43-0. It was a happy homecoming in Lansing as Keihai defeats Calamus Wheatland 80-6. Turkey Valley defeats Dunkerton 70-16. It was Starmont over Postville 47-0. MFL Marmac makes the long trip to Lisbon and comes home victorious with a 41-14 victory. Osage defeated New Hampton 21-7. Happy homecoming in Cresco as well, as the Crestwood Cadets stayed unbeaten with a 49-9 victory over Forest City. Spring Grove knocks off Wabasha Kellogg 63-6, and Fillmore Central defeats United South Central 35-0. High school volleyball at the Canby tournament on Friday. It was Mabel Canton over Canby 2-1. Chisholm defeated Mabel Canton 2-0. Fillmore Central over Chisholm 2-0. Fillmore Central over Canby 2-0. Sacred Heart defeated Spring Grove 2-0. And Mineota knocked off Spring Grove 2-0. Week number four of the high school football season in Minnesota has two area teams playing today. The Mabel Canton Cougars will look for win number two of the season as they host Bethlehem Academy today. Cougar coach Paul Tollefsrud says he's looking for his team to play a complete four-quarter game.
8: But we have to be able to compete for four quarters with a physical team, and that's what Lanesboro was. And we can't get wore down in the fourth quarter. We have to be able to fight through that stuff and get going. So I've challenged our kids to, you know, to take pride in what we do, play Mabel Canton football, work hard, and be ready for a physical four-quarter game.
7: You can hear that game today on 104.7 KVIK. Andy Sayers will have the call from Mabel. It's homecoming in Caledonia this week as Caledonia will take on Dover Yoda today. Head coach Carl Frichte says the Warriors have gotten better at talking through the first four games of the season.
9: I think the communication thing is the biggest part for us. We're really big on them. And as you know, Darren, we talk a lot about this. And I just think we're getting better and better. You know, we can't worry about what other people think. You know, sometimes high school kids worry about, you know, you know, do we sound goofy? And like I always talk about, I wish I had $1 million where I could just bring them right to the sidelines of an NFL game and just let them hear the communication, you know, or, you know, get them on the sidelines of a Golden Gopher game and understand how much those people talk out there and they communicate. And high school has to be the same.
7: You can hear an audio stream of that game on the LA Communications YouTube channel. Greg and Jim Hoshite will have the call beginning at 2 o'clock this afternoon. College football today. Iowa coach Kirk Ferentz hopes the Hawkeyes finally have the talent on offense to hang with Michigan. The Wolverines have won the last four in the series, and in those four games, Iowa has scored a total of 20 points. It includes two blowout losses in Big Ten championship games. The 17th-ranked Hawkeyes visit 18th-ranked Michigan today in the Big Ten opener for both.
10: Yeah, I mean, last time we got together, we were a little bit depleted offensively. So, you know, obviously I think we got a little more octane now in the tank than we did then. You know, it was not the best matchup from that standpoint. But, yeah, they've got really good players.
7: You can hear the game today on 100.5 The Hawk, pregame 12:30, kickoff set for 2:30. Iowa State coach Jimmy Rogers has been confident for some time that the Cyclones were better than expected. Picked to finish as low as 16th in the Big 12, the Cyclones take a 2-1 record in today's conference opener at home against 15th-ranked Utah.
11: As this team started to gel, how they started to connect, how the culture started to kind of form, I felt more confident in just the overall because there wasn't this ego behind what about me. They were about each other, they were about competing, and they worked extremely hard. And anytime that you have a bunch of guys come together, they work really hard and they're bought into something bigger than themselves, you have a shot.
7: 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UNI coach Todd Stepsis is confident the Panthers will bounce back this week with a strong effort. UNI will open the Missouri Valley Football Conference race at home today against 4th-ranked and defending national champion Illinois State. Stepsis says the Panthers are motivated to show they are a more competitive team than they showed in Iowa City last week.
12: The negative to last week was it was such a warped match, you know, and so I think a lot of our guys, number one, felt embarrassed about it, and then number two, are anxious for the opportunity to show people that no, this, you know, we've got a good team here, and you know, we want to tee it up again as soon as possible to show everybody.
7: 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Pregame begins at 3 in the kickoff set for 4 o'clock. 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I'm Darren Swenson.
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15: Cloudy skies with a few peaks of sun today with the chance of rain showers. High temperatures reach up to 63. Southeast winds 8 to 15 miles an hour. Chance of rain showers tonight. Lows dip down to about 55. Overcast skies. Highs level off around 66. Tomorrow, slight chance of rain showers. I'm meteorologist Eric Height on 104.7 KVIK. Currently 54.

0: Michaels, I know what you mean. It's MG Kelly on Back to the 70s. Just ahead, we'll look through the looking glass, we'll stare at the OJs, and we'll go through the Ozarks with the Mountain Daredevils. Hang on.
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12: Chance of rain showers today, otherwise cloudy skies expected. High temperatures reach up to 63. Southeasterly winds 8 to 15 miles an hour. Cloudy skies expected again tonight. Chance of rain showers, lows dip down to about 55. Mainly cloudy skies expected. Tomorrow, slight chance for showers. High temperatures reach up to 66. I'm meteorologist Derek Kite on 104.7 KVIK.

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2: The email request and dedication still piling up here with MG Kelly. Got the looking glass here for Brad. He wants to hear it in Houston, Texas. I think it'll play in Houston and all over this country. Brandy!

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Good thing, because that's what we do on this program, is play the best hits out of the 1970s just for you. Ozark Mountain Daredevils right here. Jackie Blue, 1975. Listen closely.

0: Ozark Mountain Daredevils, Jackie Blue, MG Kelly, Just For You. Coming up, Billy Preston, Boz Scaggs, Todd Rundgren, and a lot more on B-70s.
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10: News, I'm Paul Stevens. A rare September nor'easter is hitting the Mid-Atlantic and New England states with heavy rain, strong winds, and coastal flooding all weekend. On New York's Long Island, Nassau County Executive Bruce Blakeman telling folks,
11: check on your family members, your neighbors, especially if they're elderly. 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
10: New York City, as well as eight New York State counties, eight counties in New Jersey, all under states of emergency. President Trump and China's leader Xi Jinping wrapping up a two-day meeting. Fox's Aisha Hosni on Capitol Hill.
12: President Trump and President Xi discuss the economy, trade, super intelligence, and cooperation on a number of issues of shared importance.
10: But the White House has reportedly not detailed those talks as yet. 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
0: This is MG Kelly here hanging out with you. Welcome back for the fourth and final hour. Do I hear an aw? Yeah, I know. Well, we'll be back next week after we finish this one, but we got a lot more music to play here. Do some

Laughter in the Rain, 1975 for Neil Sedaka on Back to the 70s. Let's do some Stevie Wonder right here. Got an email request at requestasong@usa.com from Narlins. James wants to hear some Sir Duke.

0: Stevie Wonder and Sir Duke on Back to the 70s. Just ahead, we got Gary Wright, Loggins and Messina, and Paper Lace. Remember the night Chicago died?
1: I don't think so.
0: And, well, we had an email request from Chicago, and they said, no, they're alive and well. Thank you very much. MG Kelly here with you.
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15: Chance of rain showers today. Otherwise, cloudy skies expected. High temperatures reach up to 63.
16: Southeasterly winds 8 to 15 miles an hour.
15: Cloudy skies expected again tonight. Chance of rain showers. Lows dip down to about 55. Mainly cloudy skies expected tomorrow. Slight chance for showers. High temperatures reach up to 66. I'm meteorologist Derek Kite on 104.7 KVIK. Currently 54.
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0: 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It's Back to the 70s, featuring the best hits out of the 1970s that you request My email address, requestasong@usa.com. Here comes Gary Wright going out to Joan in Cleveland. She says, love is alive. She wants to celebrate now.

0: Loggins and Messina, your mama don't dance, your daddy don't rock and roll on Back to the 70s. All right, getting on a request here for the Windy City. They want to hear this song by Paper Lace called The Night Chicago Died. They said, wait a second, something wrong with that. We're still alive and well, but we would like to hear the song. Listen.
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0: Paper Lace and the Night Chicago Died on Back to the 70s. I'm MG Kelly. Coming up, Ringo Starr, Peter Frampton, and the Sanford Townsend Band.
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I'm MG Kelly, and yes, it does come easy when you want to get a song on this radio program. All you do is email me at requestasong@usa.com, and I shoot it back on the air for you. Just like Christopher in Springfield, Missouri, wants his Ringo Starr.

Talk about a big dude out of the 70s right there. Peter Frampton, Baby, I Love Your Ways on Back to the 70s. I'm MG Kelly. I love getting on your requests and dedications. Here we go. From Jim to Catherine in Lincoln, Nebraska, Sanford Townsend Band. Catherine says she's smelling smoke from a distant fire. Either love's heating up or something should be put out.

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13: Chance of rain showers today. Otherwise, cloudy skies expected. High temperatures reach up to 63. Southeasterly winds 8 to 15 miles an hour. Cloudy skies expected again tonight. Chance of rain showers. Lows dip down to about 55. Mainly cloudy skies expected. Tomorrow, slight chance for showers. High temperatures reach up to 66. I'm meteorologist Derek Kite on 104.7 KVIK. Right now, 57.
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17: I'm MG Kelly, and I'll be around every single week right here playing the best hits out of the 1970s. Unless you know something I don't know. Yeah, no, it is radio, right? Spinners 1972.

Steely Dan, Go Back Jack, Do It Again, which leads us right into this song. This makes perfect sense. Everybody thinks about what they would have done differently in their life if you could only turn back the hands of time, right? Tyrone Davis.

0: Tyrone Davis on Back to the 70s and Turn Back the Hands of Time. We got time to turn it back to the 70s one more time before we get out of here. Hang on, it's MG Kelly with you.
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0: News. I'm Daria Albingar. A rare September nor'easter slamming the eastern seaboard. It's bringing heavy rain, strong wind, and coastal erosion through the weekend. Nassau County Executive Bruce Blake.
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0: New York City, 8 counties in New York, and 8 counties in New Jersey are under states of emergency. President Trump and Chinese President Xi wrap up their two-day meetings. Fox's Aisha Hosni on Capitol Hill.
2: President Trump and President Xi discuss the economy, trade, super intelligence, and cooperation on a number of issues of shared importance.
0: The White House has not commented specifically on these topics. 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
4: 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That is so much better for most than sitting in a room alone. Many of our bell players have had much taken from them physically, but their determination and spirit are well and kicking. There is laughter, smiles, and friendly banter at practice. And I am happy to report that we have several men in the choir presently. I will close with a simple comparison. An orchestra is not composed of only one instrument. Every instrument is important and needed. The Ding-a-Lings are much the same. All members together create a beautiful song, and being needed is a wonderful feeling.
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5: Chance of rain showers today, otherwise cloudy skies expected. High temperatures reach up to 63. Southeasterly winds 8 to 15 miles an hour. Cloudy skies expected again tonight. Chance of rain showers, lows dip down to about 55. Mainly cloudy skies expected. Tomorrow, slight chance for showers. High temperatures reach up to 66. I'm meteorologist Derek Kite on 104.7 KVIK. Right now, 61.

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5: Chance of rain showers today. Otherwise, cloudy skies expected. High temperatures reach up to 63. Southeasterly winds 8 to 15 miles an hour. Cloudy skies expected again tonight. Chance of rain showers. Lows dip down to about 55. Mainly cloudy skies expected tomorrow. Slight chance for showers. High temperatures reach up to 66. I'm meteorologist Derek Height on 104.7 KVIK. Right now, 61.
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7: News. I'm Paul Stevens. A powerful nor'easter affecting millions, especially in parts of New York and New Jersey.
8: Erosion has been a big, significant concern since a couple days ago. A lot of the sand has been eaten away, and we've had actually a steep drop off, like a cliff of sand, 3 to 4 feet tall, just from the rough surf pounding away and chewing away at that sand.
7: Fox Weather's Katie Byrne in Ocean City, New Jersey, reports say that President Trump has rejected a proposed 7-day plan to end the U.S. war with Iran.
9: The Wall Street Journal says Iran broached the idea of a 7-day pause in fighting in exchange for lifting the U.S. blockade in the Strait of Hormuz. But President Trump reportedly does not want to lift the embargo as the U.S. tries to squeeze Iran's economy.
7: That update from Fox's Madeline Rivera in D.C. 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

Well, good morning, Josh Blake here at Iron Hill Harley Davidson in Waukon. The Open House Olympics going on right now, and they've got free food and beer and door prizes, champion prizes, and you can compete against friends in the slow race, the tightrope challenge, also the burnout competitions and weenie bite. That's going on. Food and games until 2. We'll have the sign up for the Passport to Paradise trip, and we're going to Mexico with the trip, you and a friend. When the weather is cold, yep, and you can enjoy that for 6 nights. So get in here and sign up until 1 o'clock here at Iron Hill Harley-Davidson in Waukon as part of the Open House Olympics. Going to be lots of fun, and the weather, certainly fantastic. Feels like fall, but it's nice enough to hop on the bike and head over here and have some fun and get signed up as well with LA Communications and Sundance Travel. I'm Josh Blake.

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7: Chance of rain showers today, otherwise cloudy skies expected. High temperatures reach up to 63. Southeasterly winds 8 to 15 miles an hour. Cloudy skies expected again tonight. Chance of rain showers, lows dip down to about 55. Mainly cloudy skies expected tomorrow. Slight chance for showers. High temperatures reach up to 66. I'm meteorologist Derek Height on 104.7 KVIK. Currently, it's 63 degrees.
6: Josh Blake here at Iron Hill Harley-Davidson and Walk-On. It's the Passport to Paradise trip for two to Playa del Carmen, Mexico, and a nice warm spot in the wintertime. And we're going to send you and a friend or a spouse or your neighbor or your ex-wife, whoever it might be, on that trip. So sign up inside the shop and say hi and grab some lunch as well. And Bergen from Iron Hill Harley-Davidson, tell us what kinds of fun things are going on. Some competitions, right?
8: Yeah, we got a lot of competitions going on out here today. We got a tightrope and a slow race. Bring on your bike. Bring out your bike. We'd love to have you guys out here. We also got some cold beer and some hot free food. So we'd love to see you guys out here.
6: All right. Very good. And people can come on in and make their appointments for their service work as well if they need that. And how's that going to work? You guys are get them on the schedule?
8: Yeah, our service guys are always ready to help you guys out, no matter if it's an emergency situation or you guys want to come in and get an oil change or just a tune-up here leading into the fall with hunting coming around too. But Jack and Dylan love to help you out at the service counter. Just come in the front door, and one of the salesmen or our managers will be happy to get you over to one of the guys over there.
6: Awesome. All right, well, thanks, Bergen. And come out here and get Bergen's autograph or do a selfie. A lot of people do that, you know. I know. I watch it happen. So Iron Hill Harley-Davidson, we, as in LA Communications and Sundance Travel, will be here until 1, and then we'll draw a couple of names out as qualifiers. But the fun continues through 2 o'clock today here at Iron Hill Harley-Davidson.

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7: Chance of rain showers today, otherwise cloudy skies expected. High temperatures reach up to 63. Southeasterly winds 8 to 15 miles an hour. Cloudy skies expected again tonight. Chance of rain showers. Lows dip down to about 55. Mainly cloudy skies expected tomorrow. Slight chance for showers. High temperatures reach up to 66. I'm meteorologist Derek Kite on 104.7 KVIK. Currently, it's 63 degrees.
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10: News, I'm Paul Stevens. A rare September nor'easter hitting the mid-Atlantic and some northeast states with heavy rain, strong winds, and coastal erosion all weekend. On New York's Long Island, Nassau County Executive Bruce Blakeman telling folks,
11: check on your family members, your neighbors, especially if they're elderly. 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
10: New York City, as well as 8 New York State counties and 8 New Jersey counties, all under states of emergency. President Trump and China's leader Xi Jinping wrapping up 2 days of meetings.
12: President Trump and President Xi discussed the economy, trade, super intelligence, and cooperation on a number of issues of shared importance.
10: That update from Capitol Hill from Fox's Aisha Hosni. 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
14: Good morning, Josh Blake here at Iron Hill Harley-Davidson and the Passport to Paradise. Sign up until 1, and they've got the Open House Olympics going on as well. Buddy from Iron Hill, tell us What's going on? I can smell food too. So what's up with that?
15: Yeah, we got our motorcycle Olympics today. So we got a bunch of games out in the parking lot. We got some stuff on sale, kind of parked out front there. I think we've had probably 6 or 7 deals already come through here. So again, been very, very busy morning for us, like it usually is on a Saturday.
14: Nice. And yeah, I'm getting hungry. I can smell that food, and people can come out and grab some lunch too, right?
15: You got it. Yep. We got pop water beer. I think we're doing brats and burgers on the back there. I can smell it also, but I haven't seen anything go by my desk yet. But if you do, I'll be the first one to know.
14: Nice. So, yeah, perfect afternoon. I know Bergen is doesn't have his famous shorts on today, but we'll talk to him here in just a couple of minutes. But, yeah, come on out the Open House Olympics until 2. We'll have the sign up here for the trip, and we're going to Mexico. So come and sign up for that. Be a qualifier right inside the store, and hopefully we'll see you here with LA Communications and Sundance Travel at Iron Hill, Harley-Davidson, and Walk On.
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8: Chance of rain showers this afternoon. Otherwise, cloudy skies expected. High temperatures reach up to 63. Southeasterly winds 8 to 15 miles an hour. Cloudy skies expected again tonight. Chance for showers 55. Mainly cloudy skies expected tomorrow. Slight chance for showers. Daytime highs approaching 66. I'm meteorologist Eric Kite on 104.7 KVIK. Right now, 63.

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11: Cloudy skies expected this afternoon with a chance for showers. Daytime highs approaching 64.
12: Winds out of the southeast.

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1: News. I'm Paul Stevens. Big, powerful nor'easters affecting millions, especially in parts of New York and New Jersey, and disrupting air travel.
2: So far, air travel impact is minimal, but we do expect delays and cancellations to mount as the day goes on and the storm picks up.
1: New York Governor Kathy Hochul. President Trump saying no, rejecting a proposed seven-day plan to end the U.S. war with Iran.
3: They want to make a deal. I think that's fine. I like making a deal, too. But that deal would not be acceptable. And what they want to do is immediately open the Hormuz Strait. You know why? Because they're dying. You know why they're dying? Because they have no money coming in. Because they get their money from the Hormuz Strait.
1: The president says the U.S. now has control of the Strait of Hormuz. 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
9: Cloudy skies expected this afternoon with a chance for showers. Daytime highs approaching 64. Winds out of the southeast, 5 to 10 miles an hour. Slight chance of rain showers tonight. Lows dip down to about 56. Cloudy skies expected. Overcast skies tomorrow. Slight chance of rain showers. Highs around 66. I'm meteorologist Eric Height on 104.7 KVIK. Currently 64.

0: Welcome, Mabel Cat and Cougar fans. This is Andy Sayers doing today's football game. Right now we have the visitors are Betham Academy Cardinals in town today.
1: At this time, direct your attention.
0: And we are going to have the national anthem on here today. So we'll have the national anthem here for you. And here it is.

0: There we go. A lot of silence there before the, looked like the VFW marching the flag all the way to the 50-yard line, and now they are taking it off the field. We have the Cougars of Mabel Canton there in the south end zone lined up, and the BA Cardinals are in the north end zone. The field here in Mabel Canton runs north and south. Mabel Canton Cougars, they're in all blue uniforms with white numerals. They have blue helmets. BA Cardinals, they have red pants with a black stripe going down their side, white tops with black numerals outlined in a red, black white helmets with a kind of a red stripe going down the middle with a cardinal decal. Right now they're doing starting lineups for the Cougars of Mabel Canton, and now they're doing the Bethany Academy Cardinals. And then as soon as they have them announced, we will be ready to go. The quarterback for the Cougars will be Nolan Garnis. He's an 11th grader. And the quarterback for BA Cardinals will be Hayden Dillon. And he is a, let's see, a senior. I don't have any heights or weight for the Cougars of Mabel Canton, but for BA Cardinals, for BA Cardinals, their quarterback is 6'2", 180 pounds. So that's a pretty good sized quarterback in for any team. This here in Minnesota, the Mabel Canton Cougars, they play nine-man. This will be the first time that I get to witness nine-man football. So it will be pretty exciting for me to see this. So I usually do the traditional football down in walk-on. So this should be exciting. Right now they're doing the starting lineups for Mabel Canton. Sponsors, let's hear from our sponsors really quick here for this game.
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0: 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Right now, weather conditions, it's overcast, cloudy, fairly cool day out. Right now it's 66 degrees here in Mabel. Kind of feels like it's 59. It's a nice fall day out here. We are ready for kickoff here. Ready to get this game on the road. Mabel Canton will receive the ball. Well, they will be headed towards the south goal line. Kicking will be Hayden Dillon will be kicking off for the Cardinals. Back deep to return will be Cale Eichen and Josh Whitney. Here we go. We're underway. The kick is going to bounce at the 20. Whitney will pick it up, and he's going to have a good return. He's got one man to beat. And that one man will finally bring Whitney down right around the 30-yard line of the Cardinals. So great start for the Cougars. They're going to have a first and 10 on the Cardinal 30-yard line. Right up to the ball here now. In the shotgun will be Garness. He's going to hand off and lost the ball, fumble, but picked up right away by the Cougars. And Jace Austin will pick up that fumble. So there's going to be a loss of about 4 yards. Bring up a second and 14. Ball on the Cardinal 34-yard line. Just underway here in Mabel in the shotgun. It's going to be another handoff to Eichen. Eichen turns the corner on the right side. He's going to pick up the loss yardage and a few extras to bring up a third down, a third and six. Ball on the Cardinal 26-yard line. So I would imagine, I have not seen the Cardinals play, but they are in probably two down territory here to pick up the first down in the shotgun. Oh, we have a flag. False start on the Cougars. So that'll back them up. So now it'll bring up a third down and 11. Ball now on the Cardinal 31-yard line. We're at 10:35, clock moving here in the first quarter. No score, just underway. Up to the ball now. Now under center. And they got a counter move here. Counter up, and pretty good tackle there by the Cardinals. Hayden Dillon with the tackle there on that counter play. So now we have a fourth down and 9. Ball on the Cardinal 29-yard line. We're at the 10-minute mark here in the first quarter. No score. Quarterback Garness comes over to the coach, gets the call, brings it into the huddle. Center. Swenson comes up under center, looks, throws it out here to the flat on the near side, and he's got a good carry. It's going to be close. Let's see. Right on the marker, and they're going to say first down. So nice play there. Garness with the pass to the flat for the first down. Nice job after the reception to pick up that first down. So first and 10, ball on the Cardinal 20. A handoff here, cuts it up here to the left side, and that's Hershenberger with the carry. So that brings up a second down and 6. Ball now on the Cardinal 16-yard line. We're at the 9-minute mark, no score. Mabel Canton Cougars, though, in the red zone. Under center, hands it off. Nice run. And he's going to be inside the 5. Eichen with a nice power run there. Right off the, between the left tackle and guard. For that first down. So first and goal from the 3. Under center. Again. And Eichen walks in. Eichen does not get touched until he is in the end zone, so touchdown. Nice job, nice possession there for the Cougars. The Cougars will go for 2. Garness under center, and the 2-point conversion handoff to Eichen, is good. So with 8:26 to go in the first quarter, it is Cougars 8, Cardinals 0.
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0: Welcome back, football fans. Headset just kind of flipped off there for a second, but we are back. I got to correct myself there. I was saying Hirschenberger, but it's just Hirschberger. Apologize for that. We'll get it correct here the rest of the way. So, Cougars ready to kick off. And this will be Tullis Rude to kick off. Back deep will be Dylan, and Dylan will catch it about the 25, and he's going to go right up the middle. He'll be brought down right at the 35, and I believe Wangen will have the tackle there on special teams. So it's going to bring up a first and 10 for the Cardinals on their own 35-yard line. 8:21 to go here in the first quarter. Cougars 8, Cardinals 0. Dylan in the shotgun. Going on a long count here. Gets it, he looks, he throws it, he hits his receiver. And that's going to be Dirks with the reception. Nice pass there by the Cardinals. 8 yards on the reception. So it's going to be second down and 2. Ball on the Cardinal 43-yard line. Under 8 minutes now here in the first quarter. In the shotgun. Four receivers going out in pattern. They hand it off. And nice job there by the Cougars to get across. And it's going to be Tulsa Rude on the tackle there. Nice job there. So brings up a third down and 3. Ball on the Cardinal 42-yard line. The Cardinals really have it spread out. Four receivers, one back in the backfield with Dylan. Dylan in the shotgun, quarterback keeper. And it's going to be close. He fights hard. It's right at the line of scrimmage. Let's see. It'll depend where they mark it. And it is going to, they're going to say it is enough. So they moved the chains on that. But pretty good job by the Cougars, though. It was close. First and 10, ball on the Cardinal 46-yard line. Under 7 minutes now. The pass in the flat on the far side. And that's going to be caught by Brown with the reception. And that is enough for a first down. So first and 10 for the Cardinals. And that's going to be in Cougar territory. Right on the Cougar 42-yard line. Again, three receivers this time. One on the far side comes in motion. It's going to be a handoff, and that handoff's going to go to Conrad. He's going to go off the left side. He'll pick up 2 yards, so it'll be second down and we'll say a long eight. They have nine on the scoreboard, so it'll be on the Cougar 41-yard line. We're at the six-minute mark now. Mabel Canton, eight. Bethany Academy, zero. Quarterback keeper here with Dylan, and he's going to spin, and he'll pick up a good maybe 5 yards on that carry, so it's going to bring up a third down and three. Betham, okay? Yeah. Beth, we'll just call him B.A. That way I won't mess up again. Two mistakes by me so far. Third down and three. Shotgun throws it out to the flat, just overthrows his intended receiver. Flag on the play.

0: They're sorting out the penalty here. See what it is? Yeah, it's a legal block. You may even hear the PA guy. He said we're sitting right next to each other, so, which is a benefit for me. So they back it up, and it's going to bring up a long third down here. Third down and 18. Ball right at the 50. So, again, there's four, three receivers now going out in pattern with a back. One of the receivers goes in motion. Quarterback rolls out here to this side, lets the ball fly, and overthrows his intended receiver. Intended receiver is Brown. Good coverage by the Cougars. Hirschberger in coverage there for the Cougars. He had the receiver blanketed. So it's going to bring up a fourth and 18. Ball sits right at the 50. It looks like Hayden Dillon is in punt formation. Eichen back to return. He sits about on his 15. That's a nice punt there by Dillon. And he's going to bounce it out right about the 10-yard line. A beautiful punt. So, first and 10 for the Cougars right at their 10-yard line. 5:08 to go here in the first quarter. It's Mabel Canton Cougars 8, B.A. Cardinal 0. The Cougars now up to the ball. Garness under center. And up the middle will be Eichen. 5 yards on that carry. He comes right off, fouls his guard on the left side. Pretty good 5 yards on that carry. That's a good pickup for first down. Ball's going to sit right on the 15-yard line. Up to the ball again. Again, Garness is under center. And this time, it's going to be Hirschberger got coming off the right side, and he's going to have about a 10-yard carry, first down for the Cougars. They move the chains. We're at 4:20, clock moving here in the first quarter. Cougars 8, Cardinals 0. Garness under center. Here comes Hirschberger. Tries to get the corner, picks up a decent gain again. When you're getting 5-7 yards every time on first down, that's a pretty successful first down. Second down and 4, I guess they give them 6. Second down and 4, ball on the Cougar 31-yard line. Under center, the quick handoff here to Eichen, comes off the right side. First down for the Cougars. Moving those chains. 3 minutes, 30 seconds here left in the first quarter. Ball right at the Cougar 36. Up to the ball. In the shotgun this time. This time they're going to run somewhat of a counter, and he gets hit pretty good. The ball is loose, but he picks it up. He's still running. Good job there, Hirschberger. Nice job. He didn't lose the ball, but he sure got bounced off, and what a good job keeping his balance. That was a good run. I don't know how he kept his balance, but he did a fabulous job to stay alive, and what a big run. First and 10 for the Cougars on the Cardinals' 34-yard line. Right there, the Cardinals did a pretty good job stopping Hershberger there on that carry. Picks up two, though. Brings up a second down and eight. Ball on the Cardinal 32-yard line. 2:40 here in the third quarter. Cougars moving the ball. This time Garness under center. There's a power run by Eichen. Really close to a first down. He'll be about a yard short. So third and one for the Cougars. Ball on the Cardinal 26-yard line. We're at 2 minutes here in the first quarter. Garness under center. And right up the middle goes Eichen, and he will pick up that first down. Eichen, he's a tough runner. Cale Eichen. So first and 10. Ball on the Cardinal 22-yard line. Under center. And again, it will go to Eichen. Some more power running right off the left side. Second down and five. Ball on the Cardinal 17-yard line. We're at 1 minute, 15 seconds. Clock moving here in the first quarter. Under center is Garness. Going to hand off here. Nice tackle, but Hershberger picks up probably 4 yards, so they're about a yard short of a first down. Third and one. Ball on the Cardinal 14. We're under 1 minute here. Cougars 8, Cardinals 0. Cougars are in the red zone again. Under center. And it's going to be Eichen right up the middle. And he has the first down. So at the 10, so we got first and goal from the 10. And I think the way they're looking, I don't know if they're going to get a playoff here. So that looks like it's going to be the end of the first quarter. And it's been pretty much all Cougars in the first quarter. So the Cougars have 8 on the board and the Cardinals 0. So pretty much all Cardinals in this first quarter. Or not Cardinals, Cougars, excuse me. Here's a word from your great sponsors.
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0: Welcome back, football fans. Again, first quarter here in Mabel Canton in the books. The Cougars had great ball control in that quarter. I don't know what, if we would have kept track of the time. They pretty much took most of the time in that quarter with great ball control, scoring 8 points and very close to another touchdown here. So they are first and goal from the 10, and some pretty good running with Eichen and Hershberger. And again, if I mess up on names, first time here, I apologize. We'll try to keep them get them correct or work on keeping them correct. And there's the handoff. And this time, a little shuck and jive there gets Hershberger, looks like across the five, just a little bit across the five. So we'll say second and goal from the five to start this second quarter. Good ball control, good running here with the Cougars. Under center. And again, it's a little counter and pretty good job. We got penetration across the line.
2: Good job getting in the backfield, breaking that up. Looks like no gain. That'll bring up third and goal.
0: The Cougars, the Cardinals got across there pretty quick. First time where they really got across the line of scrimmage. And they did a good job there. So it's going to bring up a third and five. 11 minutes now here left to go here in the second quarter. Big third down, two downs to get 5 yards.

0: under center, and they go to, of course, Eichen, and I believe he was not even touched. So Eichen doing some damage here. So 16-0 at the 10:23 mark. Let's hear from our sponsors.
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0: Welcome back, football fans. Great job by the two runners for the Cougars, but you got to give credit. Got to give credit to the offensive line. They're doing a real good job blocking up there, giving some pretty good lanes for these runners. Here we go, the kickoff now for the Cougars. Back deep is Dillon, Hayden Dillon, to return. Oh, we had whistles. Flag offsides by the kicking team. Offsides. Trayson Tollefsrud doing the kicking here. So we'll have to re-kick, back it up, kicking from his own 35-yard line now, which moves Hayden Dillon up some here. So here we go. There's a nice kick all the way down to the 25. Dillon taking it on the far side before a host of Cougars take him out of bounds right at about the 45-yard line. So pretty good starting field position for the Cardinals. So first and 10 on the Cardinal 45-yard line at the 10:17 mark here in the second quarter. It is Cougars 16, Cardinals 0. In the shotgun is Dillon. And this is a quarterback keeper right up the middle all the way. And 4 yards. I'm staring right down where the ball is now from the press box on the east side of the football field. One thing about I like about this press box, it sits nice and high. You got a good vantage point. In the shotgun, man in motion comes this way towards the press box. They throw it to him with a sweep, and great job pursuit by Garness. Nolan Garness with great pursuit. Looks like almost even a little loss on that. Not much. So no gain on that play. Third down and 5. Ball right on the nose, on resting on the 50. And there's a flag, but the quarterback will take it. And Garness again wrapping up Dillon by the ankles. Let's see what the penalty is. And it looks like procedure on the Cardinals, but the coach is declining. So they did give him maybe a yard on that, so it'll be 4th and 4. 4th and 4. Let's see. The ball is resting on the Cougar 49-yard line. Let's see what the Cardinals will do. They get their calls from the sideline. They all look over, and then they got the wristbands. They got 4 receivers going out in pattern with a tailback in the backfield. Quarterback looks, throws it to the

0: flat and through the fingertips of his intended receiver. Kind of a tough catch, though. Tough catch. So the Cougars are going to have great field position with the turnover of downs. They're going to have a first and 10 on their own 49-yard line with 8:59 to go here in the second quarter. And with the lead, 16-0. So the Cougars are looking to add to the score here. Garnes under center. This time he's going to pass, and he has his man right on the seam. Great catch. Jace Austin with the catch. So he kind of just went right up the seam, and a nice strike by Garnes for a first down. It's first and 10 for the Cougars on the Cardinal 37-yard line. Clock is moving here in the second quarter, 8:30. Under center now is Garnes. Eichen in the backfield. They hand it off to Hirschberg. And pretty good job by the Cardinals to read that. Hirschberger kind of comes out of a slot position on the right side to take that handoff. And the defenders on the right side stayed in their place, did not get out of position with a nice tackle. Here we go in the shotgun. He drops back. He's looking, lets it fly. He has his man. Wow, just out of the fingertip reach of Austin. He was right there. So with that incompletion, the clock stops at 7:47. Third down and 11. Ball on the Cardinal 38-yard line. So I would imagine the Cougars have two downs here to pick up these 11 yards under center. And great cut there. Great piece of running by Eichen. Gaddened with the tackle. But that was a great piece of running to pick up those 6 yards. He had to bounce off of one guy and then spin to pick up those extra yards. So it brings up a fourth and five. Fourth down and five. Ball on the Cardinal 32-yard line. 7 minutes here left in the second quarter. Clock moving. Cougars 16, Cardinals 0. Here's a big fourth down for the Cougars. Under center, hands it off to Eichen. And yes, Eichen has more. He's still going. And I think he stepped out of bounds at about the 6-yard line. Nice job. Brown on the tackle, knocking him out of bounds just at the 5, but that's some nice blocking by Eichen's blockers there. Nice job. That's a big fourth down play. So first and goal for the Cougars on their 5-yard line. Under center now. Nolan Garnes under center. Here comes Eichen. Some power running. He's going to be close. He's in. He's in. Touchdown. Again, I always like to give credit to the guys up front. I mean, good running by Eichen, but he's got some good blocking up front for that power run there up the middle for that touchdown. Here comes a 2-point conversion. Again, Eichen in the backfield. This time they do not go to Eichen, and great job. Great job by Hirschberger there. He was hit before the end zone, but he had a nice spin and bounced off and went into the end zone, and that was a nice job there. I think everybody was keen on, of course, Eichen, but Hershberger, nice job with the two-point conversion. So with that two-point conversion at the 6:49 mark in the second quarter, it's your Cougars 24, Cardinals 0.
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0: Welcome back, football fans. The Mabel Canton Cougars are looking good here in this first half. Some great ball control this whole first half. The line doing a great job of blocking, and Eichen and Hershberger doing a great job carrying the ball. Here comes Tulsa Rood with the kick. Nice kick this time all the way down to the 20-yard line. And here comes Dillon. A little stutter step. He's got some room now. It's a foot race. And I think Dillon might have this. He's at the 5, and it's going to be a touchdown for Hayden Dillon. So 80-yard kickoff return. He went up the middle, and then he got the corner and got to the outside, and he beat the contained man, and it was just a foot race. And like you said, Hayden Dillon, he's 6'2", 180-pound senior. Looks like a pretty good athlete when he gets that outside. It was a foot race. So at 6:37, the Cardinals get on the board. Here comes a two-point conversion. Dillon in the shotgun back there by himself. And I saw a Cardinal moving before that ball was snapped. And, yes, it's a flag and procedure. So we'll make that two-point conversion just a little bit more difficult. So let's see if what they call here on this. To me, it looked like it was going, to me, it just looked like a quarterback keeper. Now we'll see what they have. So again, in the shotgun is Dillon. And he rolls out to the far side. He's looking to throw the ball, and he does. And a nice play. That's going to be Gadian with the two-point conversion. That was a good patience there by Dillon to find his receiver. So at the 6:37 mark, the Cardinals are on the board. It's Cougars 24, Cardinals 8.
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0: Welcome back, football fans. So, didn't take long there for the Cardinals to get on the board there. So, it's going to be Hayden Dillon now to kick off. Here we go. There's a whistle. And it's an onsider. And the up man did wait a little bit. I think he was waiting for that perfect hop. So it looked like Girard, Riley Girard, he did wait a little bit, but he waited, and he got it on that perfect bounce. It was close. It was a good idea, but he got it, and so it's going to be Cougars ball right at first and 10 on their own 45-yard line. I think the Cougar fans and even maybe some of their press box people were a little nervous, and they had the right, but he got it. Now it's first down under center, hands it off to Eichen. Eichen with a big run. One guy, just tripped him up. And they were lucky. The Cardinals were lucky because number 11, King just did a shoestring tackle by his finger and got him to stumble and brought him down. But it's first and 10 for the Cougars on the Cardinal 44-yard line. 6 minutes here, 6:15 here to go in the second quarter. And we got a little reverse, a little counter. Nice job there by Hershberger coming out of the slot, out of the right side. Ravea on the tackle for the Cardinals. Cougars 24, Cardinals 8. Under 6 minutes here in the second quarter. Pretty well played game here in Mabel Canton. Under center, Garnes. Two backs in the backfield. And it's going to be a pass. He goes out in the flat here. And good tackle. It's complete. Not much gain, maybe a yard. Hershberger with the reception, but good defensive play by Conrad to bring him down. Had one leg wrapped, brought him down. So it's bringing up a big third down here for the Cougars. Third down and 4. Ball on the Cardinal 38-yard line at the 5-minute mark in the second quarter. Under center, Garnes goes to Eichen. He's got the first down. Nice power run. Runs over one of the... So Conrad and King for the Cardinals bring down Eichen, but not before the first down. So it's first and 10. First and 10 for the Cougars on the Cardinal 31-yard line. Under center. Fakes the handoff. Quarterback keeper. He's got to get the corner. He has the corner, and he falls down. Pretty good gain. Ravea on the tackle for the Cardinals. But Garnes does pick up about 6 yards on that, bring up a second and 4. Ball on the Cardinal 26-yard line at the 4-minute mark here in the second quarter. Again, Garnes under center. This goes to Eichen. Eichen falls down. It looks like he's really close to a first down. And they say yes. Move the chains. Great run. He goes right behind the left guard and plunges for the first down, bringing up a first and 10 from the Cardinal 22-yard line. Again, the Cougars 24, Cardinals 8, and the Cougars are approaching the red zone. Garnes under center, and this is going to go for Hershberger. And Hershberger takes the Cougars into the red zone. Tackle by Conrad for the Cardinals. Second down and 5. Ball on the Cardinals 17-yard line. We're at the 3-minute mark in the second quarter. Under center now. Hershberger in the backfield. He's low, rolls to the left. Now he's rolling to the right, the quarterback. Quarterback keeper, he's looking, shucks and jives. Telly runs out of bounds at the 10-yard line for the first down.
2: First down for the Cougars at the 10-yard
0: Conrad runs Garness out of bounds right there for that first down carry, though. It's first and goal, it looks like. First and goal from the 10. The Cougars with the traditional huddle. They come up. Garness under center. Eichen back in the tailback position. They go with the little handoffs to Hirschberger. And Hirschberger is about 1 yard from a touchdown. Gadient with the tackle. But the Cougars are knocking on the door. They are 1 yard, or 2 yards, excuse me. Got all twos on the scoreboard. A little train call there. Second down, two to go. Ball on the two, second quarter. Don't see that too often. Here they go. Guess who's in the backfield? It's Eichen. But they use Eichen as a decoy, and they use Hirschberger, and Hirschberger pushes his way in. So Eichen was a decoy that time, and they given Hirschberger a little love. Say, we'll give you some points here. So Hirschberger takes it in for the touchdown, making it 30-8. Cougars. Here comes a two-point conversion now. Hirschberger under center, Eichen in the backfield. And they have the old counter. And that's a good fight there. It goes to Hirschberger, then Tullisrud. Braven Tullisrud takes it in for the two-point conversion. So that makes it Cougars 32 and the Cardinals 8 at the 1:53 mark in the second quarter.
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0: Welcome back, football fans. Mabel Canton Cougars have really controlled the clock this first half. I have no idea on the time, but they have definitely controlled the time in this first half. Great ball control. Really mixing it up, though. But, again, very good job with their offensive line blocking. Excellent job. So it's going to be Trayson Tullisrud to kick off for the Cougars. Back deep again is Hayden Dillon to return. There's a nice hard line drive kick, and it's going to roll into the end zone and just in the pylon on the northwest side. It rolls out of the end zone, but that was a nice line drive, hard kick. So no return. It'll be a touchback. And it's going to come all the way to the, 20-yard line?
2: It'll be Cardinal ball, first and 10 at the 20.
0: So first and 10 for the Cardinals. Again, 1:53 to go here in the second quarter, and it's the Cougars 32 and the Cardinals 8. The Cardinals really spread it out. They got four receivers, two on the left, two on the right. It's a high snap. Dillon has to run and get it. He just being drugged down by his jersey. He does get it off. Boy, they were lucky there to get that back, get that out of his hands. So incomplete pass makes it a second down and 10 still from the 20. Boy, that high snap almost was disastrous for the Cardinals. So let's do it again on second down here. See what they have. They change it. This time they have three receivers, two on the right, one on the left. They have a back in the backfield with Dylan. Dylan rolls, throws it, and off the fingertips, intended for Brown. Boy, they were lucky that fell incomplete. That would have been tipped a little bit higher, and that might have been taken back for a touchdown by the Cougars if it was tipped a little higher. So incomplete brings it to third and 10 from the 20. Clock stopped at 1 minute and 43 seconds left here in the second quarter. They got four receivers, three on the left and one on the right. He drops back, rolls out, and oh boy, he's got pressure. He escapes. He's rolling to the far side. He's got room to run, and the Cougars bring him down, but not before Dylan picks up the first down. Brought down by a bunch of them. Gerard finally brings him down and assisted by a couple other Cougars. And there is a timeout. So we will hear from our sponsors.
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0: Welcome back, football fans. 1:33 here left here in the second quarter. It's the Cougars 32 and the Cardinals 8. The Cardinals have a first and 10 ball on the Cardinal 32-yard line. In the shotgun will be Hayden Dillon. Three receivers going to be going out here. One goes in motion coming here to the near side. We got motion. Two guys moving. That's illegal. You can't have two guys moving at the same time. So that'll put them at first and 15. Now ball on the Cardinal 27-yard line. Kind of a beautiful day for football, actually, here in Mabel Canton. An overcast day, a little cool, but pretty good for football. In the shotgun. Three-step drop. He's going to be wrapped up and taken down. That's going to be the first sack of the day. That's Austin with the tackle, with the sack. Great pursuit there. And the first sack of the day for the Cougars. And they're going to take a timeout. And we're gonna hear from our sponsors again, because without them, this broadcast would not be possible.
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0: Welcome back, football fans. Teams are back on the field here after that timeout. It's going to bring up a second down and 17. Ball on the Cardinal 25 with 1:19 left here in the second quarter. In the shotgun. Drops, two-step, and they're in there again, but he's loose. He's running. He's going to just take it and tackle by Blake Eichen. So Looks like the Cardinals will take another timeout here. And looks like we will probably just, we'll just keep it here. But I think the Cardinals may have, or the Cougars took that timeout, I believe. Have they used up all? They used two timeouts. They have one left. So one timeout left. There's 1:10 left here in the second quarter. It's kind of been a long second quarter compared to the first. The first kind of flew by. But the Cougars, the Mabel Canton Cougars, have 32 points here. And the BA Cardinals have 8. So the teams are back on the field. The Cardinals have 4 receivers, 2 on the right, 2 on the left. Dylan in the shotgun with a back standing to his right. And a bad snap. He drops it. And they got him wrapped up. Can they bring him down? And yes, they do. Great effort. Trayson Tullisrud finally brought him down, but boy, he's tough to bring down. It really took a lot to bring him down. And I think they have used so the Cougars take their final timeout, and we'll go ahead and let our sponsors be heard.
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0: Welcome back, football fans. Here we go. It's 4th and 23. Ball on the Cardinal 20. 1 minute, 2 seconds left, and there's a punt situation by Dylan.
2: Dylan back to punt.
0: And Dylan has another nice high punt. And it's return. Eichen with the return. And Eichen is going to caught it on the 40 of the Cougars, and he returns it all the way back to the 40 of the Cardinals. So with 52 seconds left, the Cougars have no timeouts. They're up 32-8, and they have a first and 10 on the Cardinal 40-yard line. So let's see what the Cougars can do with 52 seconds. Under center is Garnes. He's going to take a three-step drop, and then he pumps it, takes it, sidelines, and with a toe tap, it's caught. It's a short gain, but does get out of bounds. A 2-yard reception here in the flat on the near side here, but stops the clock with 45 seconds. So we have a 2nd down and 8, ball on the Cardinal 38-yard line. So let's see what they have here. Again, no timeouts in the shotgun. 4-step drop, lets it fly in the middle, and they caught it. Another short game, but they have no timeout, so they got to hustle to the line, and they have a guy way down in the end zone under Bakke with the tackle. We're at 30 seconds. Oh, Conrad with the tackle. Excuse me. There's a snap, shotgun. He's going to have to let her fly down the field. Has his man intercepted. Intercepted by Simons, and they take him out. Cougars knock him out of back, knock him out of bounds, excuse me, right at, let's see where it's at, the 35. Swanson. Knocked him out. So 12 seconds left here. 12 seconds left in the second quarter. The second quarter really has lasted a while, but it's 32-8 Cougars. Probably got one play here, maybe two. Dylan in the shotgun. He's going to roll here to the near side. And that pass is going to be out of bounds. So they do have one more play, 5 seconds. Pass intended for Brown. Buddy, that's a tough play when you got to throw across your body like that. And it just out of bounds. We got a timeout here with 5 seconds. So I don't know what they have. I don't know if he can throw it that far, if he can throw it very far, but with 5 seconds, you definitely want to leave somebody way back. So, I don't know what play they practice for about a 65-yard play here with 5 seconds. Unless they're going to run the annexation of Puerto Rico. I don't know if anybody's ever watched the movie The Little Giants, but you can run the annexation of Puerto Rico. Well, let's see what in the world they have designed. Right now they have four receivers, two to the right, two to the left. They have a back in the backfield. One goes in motion to the far side. Quarterback rolls to the far side, and he lets it heave and intercepted. Let's see, can Whitney bring it all the way back? Oh, we got flags everywhere. And Whitney takes it all the way back to about the 10-yard line before he's, but it looks like we have a laundry fest here. There's more yellow out there than in a sunflower field. So there's flags everywhere. And it looks like they're going to be on the Cougars, and there's no time on the clock. I saw the coach on the other side just say decline, so. That's the half, so they declined it. So we're at the half here in Mabel, Canton. So that'll be halftime. It's Mabel, Canton Cougars 32, the BA Cardinals 8. So with that, we are going to send it back to the station so that you can have a little break. Please don't go anywhere. It's sure going to be an exciting second half here. But I'm going to take a break and let you have a break. And we'll be back in, I'll say, 14 minutes.

Welcome back, football fans. We are ready, very close to the start of the third quarter here in Mabel, Canton. We have the Mabel, Canton Cougars. They are up 32-8 on the BA Cardinals. The Cougars' first half had great ball control. They controlled most of the clock in the first half with their running game, and they had timely passing when they needed it, but mostly on the ground. Eichen and Hershberger did a great job running the ball. Nolan Garnes, the QB, had some timely passing and did a great job running the offense. The blocking, the offensive line was fabulous. So it's going to be BA Cardinals ball here to start the third quarter. And it's going to be Tolisrud to kick off. And here we go. It was a kick. It hit one of the linemen. It hit him real hard, and he did not expect that. He did end up crawling to the ball to land on it and secure it. So they will have good field position with that. It's going to be first and 10. Ball on the Cardinal 43-yard line to start this third quarter. In the shotgun is Hayden Dillon. Four receivers going to be going out, two to the right, two to the left. Running back in the back with Dillon, and it will go to the running back. And he ran right into the arms of Jace Austin. Jace Austin, I mean, it was instant. With a little bear hug and took him to the ground for a loss of a yard. That brings up second down and 11. Ball now on the Cardinal 42-yard line. In the shotgun. Again, two receivers to the left, two to the right. A two-step drop, lets it fly, and it is a caught by Dirks. Dirks with the catch. Whitney with the tackle. So that's going to bring up a third down and 4. Ball right at the 50. So, again, four receivers. They're going to go on a different count here. There's a snap. And quarterback keeper, and he bounces off of one tackle, and he'll have enough to pick up the first down. He needed 4. I think he got 6. So it's going to be first and 10 for the Cardinals on the Cougar 45. They get the Cardinals, get their call from the coach on the sideline, and they look at the wristbands that they have. So, again, four receivers, two-step drop, lets it fly, and intended receiver incomplete, intended for Brown. Tried to hit him on the stride, and it went kind of through his fingers. Probably a little bit too much mustard on it. Couldn't quite bring it in. Incomplete. Brings up a second down and 10. Ball still on the 45 of the Cougars. Again, the count going on a different count here. Four receivers, runner right next to the quarterback, two-step drop out in the

hosting to wrap him up, and then he was brought down by a couple others, Eichen and Tulsa Rude, to bring him down. Dylan is still kind of feeling that. I can tell he's still hurting. That was a little bit of a Malachi crunch there on the quarterback by the Cougars. The punt. Dylan is a good punter. A high punt. Oh, and it was picked up by the Cougars. Eichen picked it up. Brought down by Conrad for the Cardinals. So it's going to bring up a first and 10 for the Cougars. Ball on their 32-yard line with 9:15 to go here in the third quarter. It's Cougars 32, Cardinals 8. So this here will be the Cougars' first possession here in the third quarter. And this is going to go to Hirschberger. And a decent first down carry, about 6 yards. And again, anytime you can get 5 to 7 yards on first down, that is a very successful first down. So second down and 4, ball on the Cougar 38-yard line. We're at 8:45 here in the third quarter, clock moving. Here goes Eichen. Eichen, a little pretty good footwork there, and he'll pick up the first down. Eichen, he can do the power running, but he can also do the little finesse where he really moves his feet to get in and out. So good job by Eichen. That tackle was by Rivette for the Cardinals. First and 10, ball on the Cougar 45. Under center. And quick handoff. Great job by Hirschberger. King on the tackle. Simonson tackle there. Both on the tackle. So it's first and 10 for the Cougars on the Cardinal 44. Here comes Eichen. Good carry. We have a flag on the play. Let's see what we're waiting for the penalty. Holding. You can always kind of guess that when that flag comes in from that official. So, first and 20 for the Cougars. Ball will be back in Cougar territory on their 46-yard line. 7 minutes and 40 seconds left here in the third quarter. Clock moving. Cougars 32, Cardinals 8. Under center, Garness. Eichen with the carry. Here's his power running, and he'll run almost back to the original line of scrimmage. Conrad on the tackle for the Cardinals. Brings up a second down and 12. Ball on the Cardinal 46-yard line. Oh. We're going to have a timeout, I think. I don't know if it was equipped. No, it's a timeout. So let's. Oh, they're coming. I think that was just an official injury timeout we heard. And so we're back in. We're coming right back to live action here. Second down and 12 for the Cougars. And that's going to be a handoff to Hirschberger. And what a nice carry. And tackle Simons.

0: gets the tackle, but not before Hershberger picks up the first down on a nice carry going off of the left side of the Cougar line. So that brings up first and 10, ball on the Cardinal 33-yard line. We're at 6 minutes and 30 seconds here in the third quarter. Under center, a quick handoff to Eichen. Eichen with a nice gain. Dillon on the tackle. Second down and 5. Ball on the Cardinal 29-yard line. We're at the 6-minute mark now in the third quarter. Under center. We got a counter to Eichen, and it could be, and it is, touchdown. That was not Eichen. Excuse me. I give credit to the wrong guy. Tullifsrud with the touchdown. I think that's coach's son. Definitely got to give the coach's son credit. Can't mess that up. I'll never get back in Mabel Canton. That was a nice play. So here comes the two-point conversion. And the ball was loose, picked up, though. And they're still fighting. No good on the two-point conversion, but the effort was there because they handed it off and they fumbled it. Somebody picked it up. I don't know who had it, but picked it up and fought for it. But Hershberger picked it up and he fought, but did not make it. So the two-point conversion is no good. So with 5:55 left in the third quarter, it's Cougars 38 and the Cardinals 8.
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0: Welcome back, football fans. 5:55 left to go here in the third quarter. It's the Cougars 38 and the Cardinals 8. And it's going to be Tullifsrud to kick off. Hayden Dillon and Samuel Brown back to return, and there's a kick. Here's Dillon with a few stutter steps, and oh my, he's loose again. One guy to beat, and nice job. Great pursuit. Oh, there is a flag. There is a flag. But, yeah, it was a heck of a pursuit angle there to cut him off. And you said it was 20. Wongen. That was a great pursuit, though, to cut him off and tackle him. But it's coming back. That was too bad for Hayden Dillon, because that, again, was a nice run back. But part of cause and effect there, though, he probably had that great run back because somebody was either, I don't know, was a block in the back or a holding. So it's going to come back first and 10 for the Cardinals on their own 25. Now Dillon in the shotgun. Man in motion coming this way. It's a handoff to the right side, and that's a pretty good carry there. And that's going to be Conrad. Aiden Conrad with the carry. He goes right off gets around the corner on the right side, and that's going to bring up a second down and 1. Second down and 1. Ball on the Cardinal 34-yard line. He got out of bounds, stops the clock at 5 minutes and 39 seconds here in the third quarter. Cougars 38, Cardinals 8. Four receivers. This is a quarterback keeper. He's looking for room, and he will pick up the first down, but pretty good job, though, by the Cougars. He just got enough for that first down. But nonetheless, first and 10 for the Cardinals on their own 37-yard line. Clock is moving. We're at almost the five-minute mark. By the time the ball is snapped, we will be at 5 minutes. Oh, take that back, because now there's a flag, and it's a false start. False start on this. So that'll back them up. Now we're ready here. Now it's a first and 15. 5:07 here in the third quarter. Four receivers. One step drop back out to the flat. It's caught, or is it not? No, dropped. He had it, and it's one of those situations where you turn and run before you actually have control of the ball. So incomplete. Which will bring up a second down and 15. Ball on the Cardinal 32-yard line. This time, three receivers. One goes in motion. And a handoff again to Conrad. And there's not much there. The Cougars do a good job stretching it out. So it's going to bring up a third and 11. Third and 11 here. And we're under 5 minutes in the third quarter. They have three receivers to the right, one to the left, tailback in the backfield. Quarterback's going to boot out to the right, let it fly in the middle, and incomplete. Threw just a little bit behind his receiver. His receiver was number two, intended for Brown, but Brown had to turn and stretch back and just could not stretch far enough. So incomplete, bringing up a fourth down and 11. Ball on the Cardinal 31-yard line. Hayden Dillon in punt formation here. And another nice punt. He can really punt. Fair catch by Eichen. So nice job there. Eichen hauls it in, so it's going to bring up a first and 10 for the Cougars. I don't know what's going on here. It looks like timeout for BA Cardinals. So let's hear from our sponsors.
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0: Again, we want to thank all our sponsors for making this broadcast possible. Again, you're listening to Mabel Canton Football here on KVIK. Hope you have enjoyed the broadcast if you're listening out there so far. It's been a pleasure to come up here and do the game. Hospitality has been wonderful. A lot of wonderful people up here in Mabel Canton. Okay, we're back to live action here. 4:46 to go here in the third quarter. It's going to be a handoff. Oh, jeepers, we got flags everywhere before Hershberger was tackled. Flags. Conrad on the tackle, but I think it's going to be against the Cougars because before things were even finished, there was laundry on the field, and they're even backing up. So, holding on that, it's going to bring up a first and 20 ball on the Cougar 24-yard line with 4:40 to go in the third quarter. Again, we have the Cougars 38, the Cardinals 8. Oh, it's a bad snap, but picked up, and he's going to take it here. Garness did a pretty good job of salvaging that, and we do have an injured player down for the Cardinals. Not a good thing. Football's a tough, rough sport, but we just do not like to see injuries. So with that, we're going to take a commercial break.
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0: Welcome back, football fans. The injured player is still down. Hopefully he will be okay and get up here. We'll let you know. There's like 4:30. Yeah, there's 4:35 left here in the third quarter. The Mabel Canton Cougars are up 38-8. The Cougars will have a second down and 18 from their own 26 when we get back to action. So with a little time here, we'll discuss. Let's discuss a little college football. I know I'm across the border in Minnesota. I don't follow Minnesota Gopher football very much, but I do follow the Cyclones, the Iowa State Cyclones. That's where I spent enough years to maybe I should be a doctor, but I went 5 years there. Iowa State Cyclones, they lost almost all their players and coaches to Penn State, but the players up, that's great to see. That's number 22. Liam Gaydon. Looks like hopefully he's okay. We definitely do never want to see anybody injured and hope they're okay, but we'll be back to live action. But the Cyclones are playing number 15 Utah, and they're losing 14-0. So maybe we won't talk about the Cyclones. But let's get back to the game here. And it's going to be a handoff off the middle. And almost, he's close to a first down. And, of course, that's going to be Eichen. That was a good thing we got back to Cougar Cardinal football. So it is going to bring up a third down and one, ball on the Cougar 48-yard line. Under center, Garness. And it goes to Eichen, and he's going to bounce it out to the outside, and he'll have plenty for the first down. Needed one, got five. Dirks on the tackle for the Cardinals. So the Cardinals did a great job plugging up the middle. They knew what was coming, but Eichen did a great job recognizing that and didn't force it and just bounced out to the outside and picked up five. So first and 10 for the Cougars on the 50. Here comes a nice run. This is Hershberger with a nice run. He bounced to back to the outside on the left side, got tackled by Conrad. Conrad is doing a heck of a job for the Cardinals. He's in about every tackle. If not a solo, he's in on a group tackle. He's having a nice game defensively for the Cardinals. 3 minutes, clock moving here in the third quarter. Second down and two, ball on the Cardinal 42-yard line. In the shotgun this time. This is a quarterback keeper all the way, but great job by the Cardinals. Dylan on the tackle. Dylan did a nice job reading that and just great pursuit and getting through the gap to bring down Garness. So that brings up third down and two. Ball still setting on the Cardinal 42-yard line. Again, the Cougars 38, the Cardinals 8 here with 2 minutes and 20 seconds left in the third quarter. Under center. And who do they go to when they need 2 yards? Eichen. Eichen with a more than 2 yards. Conrad again on the tackle, but not before he picks up a big gain all the way down to the 33-yard line. First and 10 at the 33. We're at the 2 minute mark here in the third quarter. Again, the Cougars have the old-fashioned huddle up. Center breaks them, gets up to the ball. This time in the shotgun. Two receivers out here on the right. They pass it to the flat. And that reception is good by Hershberger. Conrad again on the tackle. Oh, yeah, we do have a flag way over there. And yeah, so that play will be taken away. They'll march it back, and we'll have a first and 15. Ball on the Cardinal 33-yard line, 38-yard line. Garness gets the play from coach, brings it in. And here we go, under center. Nice run here. And drags a couple tacklers. Hershberger. King and Simons on the tackle for the Cardinals. That was a nice carry there by Hershberger. Right up the middle. Again, we cannot give the offensive line enough credit today for the Cougars. They've been doing an excellent job opening up holes. Under center now, Garness. That time he was met hard, but I don't know how he got loose and bounced off that tackle. Wow. That was all Hershberger. He got hit hard. I could hear the pop up here with my headphones on, and somehow he bounced off and he picked up that first down. That was a nice run. And I think they're just going to let that clock run and said, let's take it in to the fourth quarter. So there's still 15 seconds left, but they're going to let it run, and it's going to be when the fourth quarter starts, the Cougars will have a first and 10 on the Cardinal 22-yard line. And the score, Cougars 38, Cardinals 8. And that will be, the third quarter will be in the books here in Mabel Canton.
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0: Welcome back, football fans. The coaching staff for the Cougars, they put a good game plan together. Great ball control. Again, the runners today, Eichen and Hershberger, they have done a nice job carrying the ball. Quarterback Nolan Garnes has done a good job controlling the offense and executing the execution of the coach's game plan. They've thrown enough to really keep this game in control. A lot of great ball control. Here we go. First and 10. There's your pass out in the flat here on the near side. And but that time the Cardinals defense did an excellent job reading that play and wrapping up Hershberger before he could get his legs moving. 2 yards on that reception. Second down and 8. Ball on the Cardinal 20-yard line to start this fourth quarter. In the shotgun. And that's going to be a handoff to Eichen. And he comes off the right side of the line, picking up steam. So he'll pick up the first down. And it's going to be first and goal from the 8-yard line. Again, in their huddle, Garnes gets the coach's call and brings it in. And this time they got Eichen spread way out to the far side. And here comes, it's going to be Hershberger, and he's going to be just short of the pylon on the southeast side. It was a race to the pylon, and the Cardinals got him before he could get to the pylon. So now it's second and goal from the 1. If I was the offensive coordinator, I know the play I would call. But we'll see. They're taking their time in the huddle here. I guess maybe they're calling something that's more complicated than what I would call. Under center. They're not calling the play I would call, but just as good. They went right to Hershberger. They called a different number. They called Tolus Rude number. Did I say it right? Tolus Rude. They did not want to listen to the guy from Iowa. Well, they knew I cheered for the Cyclones, folks out there, but so they went with a different play. But it was effective anyway. And so here comes a two-point conversion, and oh, we got a flag. The two-point conversion was good by Garnes, but the flag on the play. And I think we'll back it up. So, holding call. So that's going to back him up here for the two-point conversion. At this particular moment, it's 10:51 on the clock, and the Cougars are up 44-8. So let's see what they got on this play. Up to the ball. Garnes under center. Two backs in the backfield. They got a counter. And almost it went. Tullis Rude had it. First, it was Hershberger handing it to Tolleshrood on the counter, and they were close, but the Cardinals denied the end zone. So with that, 10:51 to go in the fourth quarter, Cougars 44, Cardinals 8.
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0: There you go, football fans. Welcome back here. We're in Mabel Canton. You're listening to Mabel Canton Cougars football on KVike. So we're getting ready for to kick it off. Tolleshrood to kick off. Back deep to return will be Brown and Dillon. And this one's going to go to the far side, and this will be Brown to return. Special teams are down there. Great job by the Cougar specials team. Eichen with the tackle. It's probably a good job kicking away from Dillon. Dillon has done a nice job and returns today for the Cardinals. But great job by the Cougar special teams there. We have 10:25 clock moving here in the third quarter. If you just joined us, the Cougars are up 44-8. They have had great ball control during this whole game, really eating up most of the clock today. Dillon, it's going to be a handoff here. Nice carry there by Conrad for the Cardinals. So bring up a second down and 7. Ball on the Cardinal 20-yard line. Cardinals, again, getting their call. Dillon in the shotgun. Conrad in the backfield. Four receivers, three on the right. As here's the quarterback keeper. And the Cougars do a good job of contain. Dillon tries to come on the right side where the three receivers were at, thinking that the three receivers would bring most of the defense out. But the Cougars do a good job of containing. Third down and 6. Ball on the Cardinal 21-yard line. We're under 9 minutes now here in the fourth quarter. Now we got three receivers to the left, one to the right. Conrad in the backfield. Here's a pass. Quarterback looking. Dillon looking. Now he tucks it, and he's going to run. And he should be short of the first down here. Eichen on the tackle there. So it brings up a 4th down and 3. It's kind of one of those decisions where if you punt, I mean, you probably got a punt, but you're down by 36 points. And another nice punt. And it's going to take a Cardinal bounce, but picked up by Eichen, and Eichen's going to have an incredible return here. He's going to pick it up about the 40, so, and he's going to return it all the way to, about the 36-yard line where the Cougars will take over. Dillon was on the tackle for the Cardinals. So with 7:50 left here in the fourth quarter, I believe the Cougars took a timeout. Here we go.
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0: Welcome back, football fans. 7:50 to go here in the fourth quarter. Your Cougars are up 44-8. And it's going to be a first and 10 for the Cougars on the Cardinal 36-yard line. And looks like we got a new quarterback, and that new quarterback's going to be Blake Eichen. So Blake Eichen handed it off, and a lot of new names here, new numbers, so we'll get them to you here. But I do know that Blake Eichen is the QB, and we're going to have a 2nd and 9 for the Cougars, and the ball will be on the Cardinal 35-yard line. He brings the call in from the coach. As the clock is moving here, we're at the 7-minute mark. He dropped the snap, but he'll pick it up, and he will carry it, quarterback keeper for Eichen, Blake, and he'll pick up another yard. Third down, and it looks like 8. Third down and 8 for the Cougars. And when you get new personnel in the fourth quarter, you usually have some miscues. Everybody's kind of the ones that have been sitting on the sidelines. It takes a while to get into the game. 6:20, clock moving. Under center now. And it's going to be a handoff up the middle. Nice getting Wongen. Kalen Wongen in the game at tailback. Nice job there right up the middle. Some nice blocking there. Gave him a nice hole to get started and get those legs moving. He picks up that first down. Excellent job. 1st and 10 for the Cougars on the Cardinal 25-yard line. Again, the Cougars really not in any hurry. They don't need to be in a hurry. They just need that clock to wind down to get to 0 and take this game home. Again, Eichen, Blake Eichen, QBing. Another low snap, and that time it did not bounce in his hands. It bounced right to the hands of a Cardinal. So the fumble on the snap. And the Cardinals will get the ball. And 72 got the ball. Paukert, Jonah Paukert. That's the best pronunciation I can give you. But he was rewarded with the ball. So timeout by the Cardinals, it looked like, with 4:57 to go here. And the fourth quarter, again, your Cougars should take this game with the victory up by 36 points with 4:57 to go. 44-8, the score. The Cardinals, when they are back on the field, will have a 1st and 10 ball on their own 29-yard line. It's been a pretty much all Cougars today with great ball control, great offensive line play. They have just pretty much dominated the clock with the ball control. Here we go. They have looks like number 8 in the game for the Cardinals. Jepson, a bad snap. So he'll fall on for a loss. And as I said, when you get new faces into the game late in the fourth quarter, you get a lot of miscues. They've just been on the sidelines. They're not really prepared to come in this late in the game. And it takes a while. By the time they're really warmed up, the game is usually over. So here comes second down and 15. Ball on the Cardinal 24-yard line. In the shotgun. And he hauled it in, but by the time he hauled it in, he was sacked. Jepson taken down. I think. Swenson with the sack. They were across the line because he bobbled it by the time he really had control of the ball, and it was pretty much too late. 3:50, clock moving here in the fourth quarter. All Cougars today. Third down and 19. Ball on the Cardinal 20-yard line. There's a snap. He hands it off. And nothing there. The Cougars are all over that carry. Not really sure the number on the carry there. Again, we're trying to get the new numbers in. He was wrapped up before I could read the number by the Cougars defense. Brings up a fourth and 19. Ball still setting on the Cardinal 20-yard line at the 3-minute mark here in the fourth quarter. In punt is Dylan into punt. High snap. Pulls it in, he's a nice punter. And it was a fair catch. Hershberger in to pull in that punt. But it's not usually good for your team when the highlight of the game is your punting. But that's been one of their highlights for the Cardinals. So here comes the Cougars. Here comes your Cougars again. Blake Eichen in at quarterback. And ready for the snap here. He's in the shotgun. Nice job. It's a quarterback keeper following his blockers. That's a good first down carry for Eichen. He did a nice job following his blockers. He had some good patience there. Picks up 5 yards on that. Again, anytime you get 5 to 7 yards, man, on that first down carry, that is a success. So that brings up a second down and 5. Ball on the Cardinal 47-yard line. We're at a minute 20 seconds left here in the fourth quarter. Again, the Cougars no need to be in a hurry. They want to just eat the clock and come home with a victory. Oh, bad snap. Every time I say that, something bad happens. I apologize for saying, but Eichen falls on it. And there's some great sportsmanship there. The Cardinal player helps pick up the Eichen. I like to see that. That is great. That is great sportsmanship, and you love to see that. And I think we only have to have one more play, and that should be the game if I'm correct, to get one more play in and let the clock go. In fact, if you care about stats, you probably just take a knee. And he does. Now, that's great sportsmanship there. And that should be the ball game, folks. And so with that final play, this ball game is over here in Mabel, Canton. And your Cougars are victorious 44-8 against the BA Cardinals. So that is your ball game. I appreciate being able to bring this game to you on K-Vike. It's been my pleasure. I want to thank the people here in Mabel Canton. Great hospitality. Enjoyed being here. And hope to do another Cougar game sometime. I enjoyed stepping in for LA Communications, bringing you this game. Again, the final score here in Mabel Canton is your Cougars 44, the BA Cardinals 8. For Andy Sires, thank you.

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8: Cloudy skies expected this afternoon, with a slight chance of rain showers. Highs level off around 64. Southeasterly winds 5 to 10 miles an hour. Cloudy skies expected again tonight. Slight chance of rain showers. Lows dip down to about 56. Cloudy skies expected tomorrow. Slight chance of rain showers. Highs level off around 66. I'm meteorologist Derek Kite on 104.7 KVIK.

0: Stephens, a big powerful nor'easter hitting parts of New Jersey, Connecticut, and New York, including Long Island.
1: The winds have gusted out here to about 50 miles an hour. There's a gale warning through tonight into tomorrow morning. We've got coastal flood warnings up until tomorrow night. We've got four high tide cycles where water could be as much as 2.5 feet above normally dry ground. But by far, the worst is going to be in Jersey.
0: That's Fox Weather's Mike Seidel in Greenport, New York. Hurricane Nolo's expected to brush Hawaii's Big Island as a Cat 3 storm.
2: Rainfall is going to be the biggest threat from this system. Could see isolated totals as high as 25 inches on the Big Island, creating life-threatening flash flooding and mudslides.
0: National Hurricane Center Director Michael Brennan also says Nolo could also bring tropical storm force winds hitting maybe 50 miles an hour. 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
7: Cloudy skies expected tonight with a slight chance of rain showers. Lows level off around 56.
8: Winds out of the southeast around 5 miles an hour.
7: Cloudy skies expected again tomorrow. Slight chance for showers. High temperatures reach up to 66. Mainly cloudy skies expected tomorrow night. Lows dip down to about 56. I'm meteorologist Eric Height on 104.7 KVIK. Currently 64.

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7: Cloudy skies expected tonight with a slight chance of rain showers. Lows level off around 56.
8: Winds out of the southeast around 5 miles an hour.
7: Cloudy skies expected again tomorrow. Slight chance for showers. High temperatures reach up to 66. Mainly cloudy skies expected tomorrow night. Lows dip down to about 56. I'm meteorologist Eric Height on 104.7 KVIK. 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
1: News. I'm Carmen Roberts. A major nor'easter is getting stronger as it threatens more than 40 million people along the East Coast from North Carolina to New England, slamming the area with intense winds, severe beach erosion, and coastal flooding. Fox Weather's Brian Norcross.
2: The water came in at high tide this morning and then has not been able to go out. So that's why in New Jersey you see the flooding from the bay side of the Barrier Islands, not from the ocean side. The water can't get out of the bay. It can't go out the inlets.
1: Drone attacks flare again between Russia and Ukraine after President Trump met with Ukrainian President Zelensky this week in New York City.
3: We talked about a lot of different subjects, and many of those subjects have very strong agreement. But you know what I want him to do? Make a deal. I want him to settle with Putin, and I want Putin to settle with him.
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8: Good morning. 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Good morning. Good morning. Good morning. Good morning. Good morning. Good morning.
9: Are you broken?
8: It's repeat day.
9: Thought it was like a broken record. Day. I gotta whack the record player and make it skip.
8: 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I was stuck in the groove.
9: That was really funny.
8: Groovy.
9: Everybody, Les is things. Fine. He's all right. He's not having a stroke. It's okay. Oh, my gosh.
8: It's an opportunity to do things over again.
9: Okay.
8: Good morning.
9: Some days we need that. Good morning. Good morning. Good morning. Good morning.
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7: Cloudy skies expected tonight, with a slight chance of rain showers. Lows level off around 56.
8: Winds out of the southeast around 5 miles an hour.
7: Cloudy skies expected again tomorrow. Slight chance for showers. High temperatures reach up to 66. Mainly cloudy skies expected tomorrow night. Lows dip down to about 56. I'm meteorologist Derek Height on 104.7 KVIK. Currently 64.

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7: Cloudy skies expected tonight with a slight chance of rain showers. Lows level off around 56.
8: Winds out of the southeast around 5 miles an hour.
7: Cloudy skies expected again tomorrow. Slight chance for showers. High temperatures reach up to 66. Mainly cloudy skies expected tomorrow night. Lows dip down to about 56. I'm meteorologist Derek Height on 104.7 KVIK. Currently 63.

0: Paul Stevens. A big, powerful nor'easter hitting parts of New Jersey, Connecticut, and in New York, where conditions could become even worse tonight.
1: We expect waves as tall as 20 feet in some areas. Winds will be just as powerful as the waves. Wind gusts exceeding 50, even 60 miles an hour have already been recorded on Long Island.
0: And that's New York Governor Kathy Hochul. President Trump weighing in on what comes next in the Russia-Ukraine war after meeting with Ukraine's President Volodymyr Zelensky this past week.
2: We talked about a lot of different subjects, and many of those subjects have very strong agreement. But you know what I want him to do? Make a deal. I want him to settle with Putin, and I want Putin to settle with him.
0: The president speaking with reporters earlier today. 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
3: Cloudy skies expected tonight with a slight chance of rain showers. Lows level off around 56.
4: Winds out of the southeast around 5 miles an hour.
3: Cloudy skies expected again tomorrow. Slight chance for showers. High temperatures reach up to 66. Mainly cloudy skies expected tomorrow night. Lows dip down to about 56. I'm meteorologist Eric Height on 104.7 KVIK. Currently 63.

woke last night to the sound of thunder. How far off I sat and wondered. Started humming a song from 1962. In a funny how the night moves. When you just don't seem to have as much to lose. Strange how the night moves.

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2: Now it's time for the Iowa Lottery's winning minute. 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A lottery ticket worth more than $15,000. Dwayne Wilson bought the Pick 4 ticket at his local Casey's, but it ended up buried in his center console. He was very close to tossing it in the trash before deciding to check it one more time.
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2: Good thing he did. 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
3: At first, you don't think it's real. 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
8: Chance of rain showers tonight, otherwise overcast skies. Lows dip down to about 56. Winds out of the southeast around 5 miles an hour. Cloudy skies expected again tomorrow. Slight chance of rain showers. High temperatures reach up to 66. Lows dip down to about 56. Tomorrow night, mainly cloudy skies. I'm meteorologist Derek Height on 104.7 KVIK. Right now, 63.